0: coming.
1: Today's day-long prayer rally at the National Mall drew thousands of people, with worship music blaring from a stage containing arched stained glass windows with grand columns resembling a federal building. Images of the nation's founders could be seen alongside a white cross. In a video, President Trump read a passage of scripture from the New Testament book that in the past he has referred to as 2 Chronicles. The verses are often cited by those who believe America was founded as a Christian nation. The USS Gerald Ford is back in Virginia after 11 months at sea.
2: Families gathered at Naval Station Norfolk Saturday as sailors returned home following an eventful deployment that featured combat operations, a shipboard fire, and plumbing issues aboard the carrier. Navy officials say the deployment was the longest carrier voyage since the Vietnam War. The vessel's missions included the capture of former Venezuelan President Nicolas Maduro and the Iran War. Secretary of War Pete Hegseth praised the crew's performance, while Navy leaders acknowledged the deployment lasted far longer than the normal 7-month timeline. I'm Jim Forbes.
1: And here's dedication. Maurice Williams, a D.C. area school bus driver, just won $5 million, and he keeps driving the school bus. Monica Nelson reports.
3: He had just turned 59 that very day when he stopped at the 7-Eleven to cash a small $50 lottery win. With that money, he bought one more scratch-off and froze, realizing he just won $5 million. And the winning number was 59, the same age he just turned. Then, instead of taking the day off, he tucked the ticket safely away and went right back to driving his morning route, greeting kids as if nothing had changed. When a coworker asked why he didn't quit, he just shrugged and said, "I like driving my people where they need to go." I'm Monica Nelson.
1: In Major League Baseball today, the Nats lost to the Orioles 7-3. 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
4: Starting off on DC 295, still seeing some congestion delays forming from Pennsylvania Avenue heading up towards East Capitol Street, while over on the southbound side, some lighter volume still coming down from Benning Road heading down towards the 11th Street Bridge. Over on the southeast southwest freeway, also seeing some minor congestion delays heading towards East Potomac Park. Now from GarageDoorRepair.com, the WMAL Weather Channel forecast.

0: Getting very close to record-setting heat over the next couple of days. Any stray showers or storms ending, partly cloudy, will fall back to the mid-60s. Monday sunny up to 94. Monday night mostly clear, 71. And then we are in the mid-90s again Tuesday. Jeff Eno from the Weather Channel on WMAL.
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exactly what they demanded. Wow. Jonathan Turley. Notably, the gut and pack scheme sets aside any pretense of principle. The Democrats would simply adopt a ridiculously low retirement age for the sole purpose of populating the court with reliable and robotic justices who are Democrat bootlicks who are criminals from the third world and should be deported to Ouagadougou. The fact that an academic and various pundits would expressly float such an idea is another chilling reminder of the growing radicalization on the left. And it's very much the mainstream of the Democrat Party, make no mistake. This is your Democrat Party today. Oonga Boonga.

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11: A better life with Dr. Sanjay Gupta.
12: The risk of stroke goes up for all of us as we age. But for women, the risk really amplifies after menopause. In fact, 1 in 5 women in the United States between the ages of 55 and 75 will have a stroke. But according to a new study carried out by researchers in California, adhering to the Mediterranean diet can significantly lower that risk. One expert said, "We continue to see study after study showing that a predominantly plant-based diet improves all sorts of different outcomes. Now, with this diet in particular, you've seen it lower the risk of certain types of cancer, diabetes, depression, dementia, even gum disease. Now, as a reminder, the Mediterranean diet prioritizes eating vegetables, fruits, beans, olive oil, nuts and fish, and limiting meat and dairy. I'm Dr. Sanjay Gupta, helping you live a better life.
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7: Weighing more military action. I'm Carmen Roberts, Fox News. A drone that targeted the UAE's nuclear power plant today is ramping up tensions and raising the possibility of renewed military action against Iran. Fox's Alex Hogan at the airport, White House.
8: Axios is reporting that the president is expected to hold a situation room meeting with members of the top national security team on Tuesday over the war in Iran. It comes as just earlier he issued a warning to Iran, saying this quote on Truth Social, "For Iran, the clock is ticking and they better get moving fast or there won't be anything left of them at times of the essence."
7: President Trump also spoke with Israeli Prime Minister Netanyahu by phone today about their next steps. Investigators are combing through the wreckage in Idaho after two Navy jets collided during an air show at Mountain Home Air Force Base. All four crew members were able to eject safely moments before those two EA-18G Growler jets slammed to the ground. Police in Austin, Texas take two suspects into custody and are searching for a third after a series of at least 10 random shootings over the weekend.
9: Which mainly happened in South Austin, which took place late yesterday and all the way into today as well. We know that 10 of those shootings possibly connected. They were drive-by shootings, two of them involving fire stations. They have left four people injured, one of them which was in critical condition but is now stable.
7: Marco Bittenell with Fox 7, Austin. And Republican voters in Louisiana deny U.S. Senator Bill Cassidy a third term in office. He finished yesterday's GOP primary in third place, but is accepting defeat and staying strong.
10: President Trump posted on Truth Social Sunday calling Massey, quote, the worst Republican congressman in history. On ABC's This Week, Congressman Massey said he wasn't concerned over GOP Senator Bill Cassidy's loss in Louisiana Saturday.
7: America's listening to Fox News.
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7: After prominent Republican senator and Trump critic Bill Cassidy of Louisiana lost his party's primary yesterday, another Republican faces voters on Tuesday in Kentucky as President Trump tries to oust him.
10: President Trump posted on Truth Social Sunday calling Massey, quote, the worst Republican congressman in history. On ABC's This Week, Congressman Massey said he wasn't concerned over GOP Senator Bill Cassidy's loss in Louisiana Saturday and alleged that well-financed opposition has gotten involved.
11: How did this race become the most expensive race in the history of Congress for a primary? It's because three billionaires from outside of Kentucky have funneled millions of dollars in here. They're trying to buy a seat.
10: President Trump endorsed Massey's opponent, Ed Gallrein. Massey has seen the president's anger by voting against the One Big Beautiful Bill and voting for the release of the Epstein files. Gernal Scott, Fox News.
7: Police in Southern California believe burglars are using hidden cameras to surveil victims.
12: Deputies from the San Dimas Sheriff Station were investigating a burglary last week when they discovered a camera with a battery pack connected to a portable hotspot hidden in some bushes. A week earlier, a landscaper found another suspicious device, a cell phone connected to a power bank wrapped in green camouflage tape with artificial plants attached to it. Law enforcement officials say that potential burglars might use these devices to watch when people leave their homes, identify valuables, and to determine the best time to commit their crime. Law enforcement says to best protect your home, you should inspect your property regularly and stay alert for suspicious activity. Keep trees and bushes trimmed to reduce hiding spots. Use and regularly monitor home security cameras and keep outdoor areas well lit at night.
7: Fox Business's Max Gordon in Los Angeles, and officials are warning residents to call police immediately if they discover a camera. I'm Carmen Roberts. This is Fox News.
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19: Good Monday morning to you from your nation's capital on our flagship station, WMAL, shooting across the terrestrial radio airwaves into your home, wherever you are. Good morning. It's Larry O'Connor on O'Connor and Company. Coming up in 30 minutes, we're going to have a conversation with the former Attorney General of Virginia, Jason Miaris, rising star in the Republican Party. A lot of people want him to run for governor of the Commonwealth, none too soon, as Abigail Spanberger sits in that seat right now. But he called the shot. He predicted that this referendum to gerrymander districts out of existence, Republican districts out of existence in Virginia, was unconstitutional. We'll talk to him about that effort, about that fight, and about one last-ditch effort Democrats have now to revive that gerrymandered district by, well, firing everyone on the Supreme Court and replacing them. I wish I were kidding, but that's an idea that's been floated in the New York Times. We'll get to that coming up in 30 minutes. Also, in just a few moments, I'm going to play for you an attack ad on Spencer Pratt, the Republican running for mayor in Los Angeles. It's an attack ad that, well, I just think Spencer Pratt approves that message. You'll see in a minute. What happens when you attack your political opponent and you actually do him a favor? That's what's going on here. It's going to be amazing. That's all coming up in a moment. But on Friday, we talked to you about the release of what's being called the UFO files, although I think they call them UAPs now. Either way, it's stuff flying around out there that's been seen by the military, seen by astronauts even, stuff that can't be explained or identified, and most people immediately assume it means they are aliens from another planet. Well, we're going to speak with Tom Jones now. Tom Jones is an astronaut, veteran of NASA, and author of Space Shuttle Stories, a very cool book. If you're a space guy and you love space exploration, or if you're married to a space gal as well, this is the perfect book to have, as every single one of the space shuttle missions are chronicled with amazing stories that only Tom Jones has told. Astronaut Tom Jones, thanks for joining us this morning. Always good to talk to you, sir.
20: Great to see you, Larry. Good morning.
19: So my first question here is an easy one. Do you believe that there are aliens from other planets that have the technology to visit us, and they have, in fact, done so, and they've interacted with us?
20: No. I, as a scientist, I'm a skeptic of alien visits to Earth. I think there is a good chance that life is out there in the universe. I just don't think that we have the evidence to say that they're visiting us.
19: Okay. That's fair. I tend to agree with you, too, but a lot of people were looking at the release of these files on Friday, and they're going to continue to trickle out here. And one thing that jumped out at them was files that had never been seen before describing interactions with a couple of Apollo missions. Buzz Aldrin, apparently, on Apollo 11, saw some unexplained stuff, including lights in the cabin and one light that he described as potentially a laser. Did anyone at NASA at the time sort of come up with a solution as to what that was?
20: You know, I just don't think that NASA pursued these sightings as anything other than, you know, one-off sightings of perhaps debris from the spacecraft. And since they didn't impact the missions themselves and pose no safety factor, you know, NASA just didn't get involved in trying to run down every last little sighting. So I read the transcripts that were released by the Apollo crews, and they resemble, in my experience, a lot of the things that we saw on the space shuttle, in that a spacecraft sheds water vapor and thruster exhaust gases and carries with it into space frozen ice on the outside of the spacecraft as you go from the Earth's atmosphere into vacuum. And these things flake off and then they tumble in the sunlight, and they could be 20 feet away, they could be a mile away, and you can't really tell how far away they are from you, but they look like glittering, flashing objects out there. And in my experience, they're just phenomenon that come along with space flight carrying humans into the void. Well, so I don't think they're alien spacecraft at all.
19: This is legit experience when Tom Jones says, from my experience. How many days have you spent in space, Tom?
20: Well, 53 days and up to the space station. And, you know, of course, we have had people living on the space station for the past 25 years. And I've yet to see the the high definition video of the alien spacecraft flying in formation with the space station. And yet we have observers up there for a quarter century. So it's very scarce, this evidence. And I think people are seeing things in the sky and in space, but I just don't think that equates to proving that they're alien spaceships.
19: We do have images now. They're not high definition, but I was struck by the images from Apollo 12. Now, these were taken from the moon's surface. Astronaut Alan Bean said he saw flashes of light, and you can see them. They're sort of in uniform, sort of a direct line up out into space. It appears as though they're sort of in sync with each other, I guess, is for lack of a better term. I mean, has that been? Because I got to tell you, when you say, yeah, NASA didn't really explore or investigate this because it didn't affect the mission, there are people going to hear that and say, that doesn't make any sense. You see stuff like this, of course you're going to investigate it.
20: Not to my knowledge. They didn't put a lot of effort into it. I think if you look at the photography from Apollo at the time, we're using Hasselblad cameras. These are film cameras that have a 70 millimeter negative. And if you're looking into an angle that's close to the sun, you're going to get a lot of internal lens reflections from the sunlight bouncing into the multiple glass elements of the lens. And so I think the photography often shows these internal reflections.
17: And of course,
20: for protection there too. And so you can see all kinds of artifacts out there. These reflections are very hard to see from Trump's distance.
19: Tom, I got to jump in. And oh my gosh, this is what gets the UFO people crazy, but we're having some interference on your line. And they're all going to say, you see, they're trying to block Tom from telling the truth or something. All right, so we're going to try to switch to telephone if we could with Tom and reset that connection. Because, see, that's the last thing I need is all the emails and all the tweets and all the... Because we both said we're skeptical, and now you're getting the interference. Could be from the aliens. Could be from NASA. Could be from a secret black suit, men in black kind of organization or entity. All right, let's connect back with Tom Jones, because and if you want to jump in on this, we'll take calls in the next segment, 855-784-4255. You know the truth is out there, Tom, and I know you have to deal with all of this all the time. Oh, no, we still have interference. All right, so we're going to reconnect with Tom. But this is the issue here, and this is why I don't think people who believe and are sure that aliens have interacted with us and could even be walking amongst us, or some people think that, because a lot of these videos show these aircraft like emerging from the sea. So it's like, see, that's where the base is. That's where they're living. And that's where their construction is so far exceeds what we can do. And people who believe this stuff, and I'm not criticizing you, don't get me wrong. I'm just saying that I don't think there is anything that the government can tell you that would change your mind. The only thing the government could tell you that you would believe at this point on the unidentified flying objects or alien encounters and things like that, the only thing you would hear from the government that you would believe is affirmation of what you already believe. And you may be right, honestly. I'm kind of agnostic on this. It doesn't make a big difference to me. It really doesn't. I know that shocks people, but it doesn't make a big difference to me if there are alien creatures. I have enough to worry about here at home. I have enough to worry about with my four kids and my grandchild who's coming. We got enough to worry about. Aliens, I mean, look at the power base of the Democrats right now. I got enough to worry about with them and their alien perspective on where things should go in this country compared to what most Americans have thought for the last 250 years. So I'm relatively agnostic about it. So when I challenge or when I recognize the obvious impossibility of the government finally putting an end to this conversation by saying, nope, it just didn't happen, I recognize that you will never believe that. And I get it. There's no reason why you should. We haven't had transparency up until now. It's taken Herculean efforts to get this data released. I mean, we just spoke with an astronaut who spent, over 50 days in space, who has a perfectly reasonable explanation for these lights and these phenomenon and the stuff that happened back in 1969. And the obvious reaction is, all right, if that's the case, why did it take you 50 plus years to release this? If there was a reasonable explanation,

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7: 855-784-4255, 855-784-4255. Well, we do have astronaut Tom Jones back here. I just wanted to ask him one more question. Tom, thanks for joining us. Sorry about the glitch there, aliens in the system or something.
8: Right.
7: People will hear this, and I completely understand. You say, well, there's a reasonable explanation, and none of this was really a big deal. Why did it take them 50-plus years to release this information then? That's sort of what feeds into the idea that the truth is out there, but it's being kept from the American people. Is there a reason why it took all this time and all these efforts to release this information?
8: I don't think NASA was hiding it at all. Those transcripts from the Apollo missions, every word that the Apollo crew spoke to and from the moon and on the moon is in the Apollo Flight Journal website. It's been out there for decades. So this is just, somebody at the Pentagon gathering up all the stuff they're aware of and then releasing it. It's a re-release, in other words.
7: All right. So it's just re-releasing it, but packaging it all in one place. And
8: right, pertaining to UAPs, correct.
7: All right. So the truth is out there, and the truth has been there for all of us to see.
8: I think that, that we're not being visited by spaceships, but I'm an optimist in terms of finding life in our solar system and in the Milky Way galaxy where we live.
7: Yeah, and you're pretty high on the Artemis mission, getting back to the moon and then beyond.
8: This is the whole point, is to get to Mars eventually so we can pursue the discovery of life on alien worlds like Mars, like Europa, like Enceladus in our solar system.
7: Amazing. Tom, it's always a great conversation. Don't be a stranger. Thanks for being a friend of the program.
8: Good luck, Larry. Bye.
7: You bet. Thanks. All right. Monique in Frederick. Let's get you in here as we're talking aliens and politics and crazy Californians. Monique, what's on your mind? Frederick, Maryland.
9: Hi, thank you so much. Love listening to your show, have been for years, and congrats on going national. That's awesome.
7: Thank you.
9: I guess my biggest question

0: And it's frustrating because I do have, I'm extremely conservative and have been a Republican forever, but it's really hard for me to remember and dispel a lot of the myths, I mean, all of the myths that are out there, the lies. And I would love to see more commercials looking at the positives. I mean, we have to dispel the myths because we have to get our truth out there. But, you know, we have the border crossing down sharply, the inflation lower than, you know, than we have seen in years.
1: Yeah.
0: Stock market strength. I mean, domestic energy output. These are powerful things. I remember going to a Trump rally. I've only been to one. It was awesome. And they had these slides up there, and they were amazing. They were so, so powerful, just showing a litany of all of the successes. I would love to have that at hand and have these people who are listening to these lies all the time have that great information.
1: Amen. Monique, you're so smart, and you're so right, and I got to hope these guys aren't dumb. They know what they're doing, and certainly the president knows how to message. I got to think that they're planning that. They're keeping their powder dry, collecting their resources until we really get into the campaign season here. A website with all of that information, constant correcting the record and the facts put out there on a regular basis would help. And I know that they have social media platforms to do it. And Monique, you know, it's great for you to be able to share on your social media and your Facebook the truth instead of the lies that we're hearing, because you're 100% right. But also, Republicans aren't great at this, Monique, and thank you for the call. On tax day, why weren't Republicans in the House having events in all of their home districts and all of their states with waiters and waitresses and bartenders and people who live on tips celebrating the fact that they didn't have to pay any tax on their tips? Because that only happened because of Republicans. Why weren't they doing that? Where was that visual? Where was that messaging? I don't know. I wish I could answer that for you, but hopefully it will be before Election Day. But hopefully it'll be out there. Speaking of messaging, Democrats aren't great at this either. Here is a political action committee. I think it's propped up by unions or whatever. They put together an attack ad on independent Republican Spencer Pratt running for mayor of Los Angeles. Here, take a look at this attack ad, and you tell me if you're Spencer Pratt, if you're damaged at all by this. Here, take a listen to this, everyone.
2: Republican Spencer Pratt is the last thing Los Angeles needs for mayor. Pratt opposes using taxpayer money to build brand new houses for our unhoused neighbors, saying it's time for the homeless to get help or get out. Pratt thinks LA needs thousands more police officers rather than more social workers, and Republican Spencer Pratt thinks public employee unions should have less power, not more. LA is on the right track and needs to stay the course. Vote no on Republican Spencer Pratt.
1: It's amazing. It's like, who disagrees with that? He thinks we need police officers instead of social workers. Yeah. He thinks the public employee unions have too much power. Yeah. And on and on and on. It's hilarious. Spencer Pratt should rerun that ad and say, I'm Spencer Pratt and I approve this message. I guess the whole point is he's a Republican. He's a Republican. And hey, that might be enough in LA, but I pray that it's not.
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1: 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It's Larry O'Connor. It's O'Connor and Company. And momentarily, we're going to connect with Jason Mieres. He's the former Attorney General of Virginia, who, as Attorney General, warns the legislature in October of last year, don't meet to try to put a referendum out to alter the Constitution, because that's against the law. It's against the Constitution. You got to do that sort of thing before voting takes place in an election. It's very clear. Supreme Court of Virginia just affirmed that on Friday. If they had just listened to the Attorney General, who actually knows how to spell, unlike our current Attorney General, Jay Jones, there in the Commonwealth of Virginia, maybe they would have saved themselves a lot of time and money. But the Virginia Democrats, have not given up. They couldn't rig the maps, at least the way they did it, by rigging the procedures. And the Supreme Court has just struck that down. So now, well, it's obvious what the only solution is, and that is to completely rig the Supreme Court of Virginia. There's a left-wing blog in Virginia called The Down Ballot. They floated this idea. Current law sets the mandatory retirement age at 73. They said that number is arbitrary. States around the country with similar laws mandate retirement across a wide range of ages. Virginia lawmakers can simply lower theirs. Make it 54 for Supreme Court justices, the age of the youngest justice, Stephen McCullough, who joined the majority opinion, and make it take effect immediately. And this harebrained lunatic authoritarian idea made its way into the New York Times yesterday, and apparently Democrats are actually considering this. All right, Jason Mieres, as I mentioned, the man who warned about all of this when he was Attorney General, he joins us. Now, first, congratulations on this, not just on the victory, Attorney General Mieres, at the Supreme Court, but also the fact you led the way on this referendum, and you brought in votes and made this thing so close. Especially considering the election in November. So you should be commended on really sort of rallying the Republican base and common sense Virginians after an election where they were sort of downhearted and thought that they had sort of lost Virginia. You showed them a new way. So congratulations to you.
8: Well, I mean, I appreciate it. I think it was a lot of us. I really appreciate Glenn Youngkin going back on the road as well with me those last couple of weeks. But I realized from the beginning, Virginia is not some D plus 15 state. If you see the results of the referendum, 14 localities flipped their votes from Spanberger to no. And even though we were heavily outspent, obviously 3-4-1, I think it showed the reality is Virginians were shocked and aghast at what this left-wing power grab was. They were shocked and aghast that Spanberger broke her word after saying she wasn't going to gerrymander. And now here we are. So grateful for the Supreme Court's decision. It was a victory for the rule of law. The people they should be directing their anger to is Louise Lucas and Don Scott, who foolishly were pushing this, even though every lawyer on the planet, with that actually looked at the Constitution said, this has a host of problems and legal exposure. They decided to ignore it, wasted $70 million of campaign funds and probably close to $10 million of taxpayer money for this special referendum in April. And then us in Virginia having to suffer through about 5 months of miserable TV ads lying and distorting what the yes vote was. So glad for the victory. Now we're seeing some disturbing things pop up. We'll see where that goes.
1: Yeah, I want to get to this truly disturbing is the way to describe it, idea that Democrats could just arbitrarily change the retirement age and throw all the justices off the court. Are they serious about that? I mean, that truly is that sort of Maoist kind of behavior.
8: Listen, this should be really easy. I mean, last night I publicly demanded that Spanberger answer the question, does she support this power grab or not? And it's been deafening. And I know there's been reporters that have reached out to their comms directors and have asked them this. So far, it's the best that I could see has been deafening silence as well as some of the Democratic leadership. So the ball is in their court. Now, you know, Spanberger's already the least popular governor in modern Virginia history. If she wants to really tank her approval ratings and put them in the low 30s, support this insane idea. I have real doubts that this would be succeed even if they tried to run this play. I mean, you've had the commissioner of elections in Virginia already say, listen, we have to know what the maps are by May 12th. That's tomorrow. Yeah. Because you have to realize the Democrats created this 45-day early voting. Primaries are in August. So you're talking about early voting is going to be starting soon. There's a host of just administrative bureaucratic things that have to be done at the state and local county levels at every county in the state, depending on what happens with these maps. So they don't really have much of a time frame. I'm a little bit dubious. But listen, nothing would surprise me anymore. I mean, think about it. Spanberger said in August of 2025 that she was not going to gerrymander, not going to redistrict to Virginia. And literally, to show you how little Louise Lucas and Don Scott thought of her, then they just ran through the constitutional amendment through the special session a week before the governor's race when a million people had already voted.
1: Yeah.
8: And that's the other thing that I think the media has completely lost. Justice Kelsey, who authored this opinion, was originally appointed to the Court of Appeals by Mark Warner and was elevated to the Supreme Court of Virginia by unanimous vote. Every Democrat in the General Assembly voted for Justice Kelsey to be on the Supreme Court, including Louise Lucas. Don Scott wasn't in the House of Delegates yet, but it's pretty delicious to see them decrying the supposed completely out of control Supreme Court that they supported the justice who wrote the opinion.
1: Well, let's face it. I mean, it's a great point, Jason Miaris, but let's face it. That Mark Warner from back then, if you look at what he stood for, what he claimed he believed, today's Mark Warner would call that Mark Warner a right-wing extremist. That's how far Virginia Democrats have come.
9: WMAL.
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1: I want to get to the crux of this decision. You just mentioned early voting. And listen, I think we agree. We'd love to make Election Day again. And stop with voting, you know, 6, 7, 8 weeks before Election Day. I'm hearing Democrats say that the Supreme Court came in and they just found some sort of technicality, some sort of arcane procedural thing that should not override the will of the voters. But there is a very real reason why, if the legislature of Virginia wants to put forth a referendum to change the Constitution, that needs to happen before voters go and vote in the upcoming election. Can you explain what the basis of that is? Because it's actually quite important, I think.
8: Well, there's a right way and a wrong way to amend the Virginia Constitution. And the idea has been it needs to be a very thoughtful, deliberative process, that you have an informed electorate that's quite aware of what you're doing. And so the traditional way for your listeners is the General Assembly, which usually only meets in January and February in the winter years, 60 days of the winter months, will pass a constitutional amendment in the winter. You then have to have an intervening election of the General Assembly, which would presumably happen, as you know, in November.
1: So if then voters, the new General Assembly, and the reason for that is, if I may, is so voters, if they don't like where the legislature is going, where the House of Delegates or the Senate is going, they can then say, oh, I don't want to change the Constitution. Let's get rid of you right now for even trying. Right. That's why.
8: You're exactly right. It's supposed to inform you and inform the electorate before you vote. It's why one of the requirements is before the intervening election, you have to post the amendment at all the 95 courthouses throughout the state. And the idea is you're going in as an informed electorate. You realize, hey, this is a substantive issue. They're going to be amending the Constitution. And then you come back and a newly constituted General Assembly votes on it. It has to be the exact same language. You can't even change a comma. It has to be the exact same language. And then after that, then it goes to the voters the following November. So in a normal world, it's a two-year process. They decided to ignore this. Back in 2020, when I was, and I've always been a champion of nonpartisan redistricting, I championed the amendment that we got through. It took a long time. Even when my party was in power, it was bipartisan, went to the voters, closely divided state by Virginia. It won by 30-point margins. I would remind people that said, well, everything's changed because of Trump. Donald Trump was in the White House in 2020 when this passed, our nonpartisan redistricting passed. Now you do this, they decided to ignore all of those guardrails that have been very explicit. And the Supreme Court did not rule on whether it's okay to gerrymander or not okay to gerrymander. They were narrowly focused on, did they amend the Constitution according to what is dictated in the Constitution on our course of amendment? And they noted over a million people had voted already in the November, when they passed this on literally Halloween, October 31st, just a few days before the election for governor last year.
1: Yeah.
8: And in, I thought this was an amazing moment, Larry. The Solicitor General, the now Solicitor General of Virginia that was arguing this case, admitted when the justices asked them, well, what would you say to the million people that had already voted and then you come out of essentially out of nowhere with little warning, amend the Constitution? They said, well, that's a risk you have to take if you're voting early. In other words, you're suckers if you vote early. After they created this regime of 45 no excuse voting, it's not election day anymore in Virginia. It's election season. And so it is pretty remarkable for them to essentially say, well, election day doesn't really begin until that Tuesday of November. All those other votes, well, they just run that risk. That's candidly, that may violate some equal protection laws. I'm not going to get completely wonky, but there's real serious questions if you're treating voters differently because they vote early versus they vote later. That's a serious question mark that may end up in federal court. I don't think we're going to get there. I think the Supreme Court of Virginia has ruled this is dead. It also does show you how little they think of their absurd chances to appeal to the U.S. Supreme Court. That's not going to go anywhere. And I think this is going to be a real reflective point for Abigail Spanberger, what she does.
1: Agreed.
8: Because She has a chance to actually be the moderate she claims she is. Actually, I don't think this is moderate. I just think this is such a loony idea that should be easy. She should have already come out with a statement today saying no.
1: Right. No, it's basic fairness and basic, you know, in keeping with a constitutional republic. We only have a little over a minute left here. Former Attorney General Jason Meares, I keep hearing your name pop up. That, listen, you stayed in the political game right after the election because of this referendum. Highly effective. I'm hearing your name as a potential candidate for governor of Virginia. I'm hearing your name as a potential senator from Virginia because you wax so poetic about Cuba and foreign policy and the rise of communism around the world and your family, of course, with your Cuban origins. What's next for Jason Meares? What should we expect from you? What are you looking to do?
8: Well, you can't have a comeback with a setback. You'll see some more information coming out on how I want to help and be in the fight in Virginia. But I will say this. I think the rise of Marxism, the fact that 66% of Democrats today say they admire socialism versus only, I think it's low 30s say they admire free enterprise, free markets. That is, that should send a chill down everyone's spine. This is the most murderous ideology in all of human history that's taken more lives. And the idea that you have so many young people right now, particularly young liberal Democrats who are the future leaders. And Larry, I think one of the pinpoints for us was December 4th of 2024 when Brian Thompson, the CEO of United Healthcare, was murdered. Half of America's college students said his murder was justified.
1: This is a great point.
8: So I'm staying in the game because I love this country.
1: Excellent. Please do and let us know what your future plans are as soon as you know them, Jason Meares.
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1: Larry O'Connor here for O'Connor Company, getting you started on this Monday morning. And we make no secret of the fact that this is a Washington, D.C. based show. I'd like to tell you what's going on here in your nation's capital at the federal level, but also in the greater region, because most of the issues that we've got with local politics here, even at the school board level, at the granular level, they're issues that you're dealing with wherever you are as well. If we talk about the Fairfax County School Board, it resonates to the Prince George's County School Board here in the greater Washington area, or the Frederick County School Board in Maryland, or for that matter, in the Los Angeles County School Board. This is stuff that we're all dealing with right now. And to that end, a fascinating development has happened here in Washington with our major newspaper, the Washington Post. For decades, it's been dominated by left-wing thought. And Jeff Bezos, the owner, and the brain trust behind the Washington Post realized after the last election that they're not really delivering news and opinion and good journalistic practices to the readership here in Washington anymore. They just became a propaganda organ for the left. And so they cleared house. Some people left on their own because they didn't like that the Washington Post didn't endorse Kamala Harris in the last election. Many of them were fired, and they brought in some new journalists. And I want you to see and listen to, if you could, listen to this video that was put out by a new opinion journalist at the Washington Post exploring the problem with mass transit. And what they talk about for mass transit in Washington, D.C. and the metro system, you could repeat this in every major Democrat dominant city in this country. Here we go.
24: D.C. mass transit has recovered better than other cities since the pandemic. The service is reliable and the system is safe. There's just one problem. It costs too much. Not the price you pay when you tap your card. That actually doesn't even come close to covering the cost of your trip. Federal, state, and local subsidies accounted for just over half of the system's operating costs before the pandemic. In 2024, it was 85%. And a lot of that burden is falling on the DC government. DC now spends more on WMATA, the city's public transit agency, than it does on police. And DC has its own budget problems with funding other vital public services. About 70% of operating costs come from just one source, labor. WMATA employs 13,681 workers to complete 304.7 million trips a year. That's about 1,000 more workers than it had in 2014, when it completed over 100 million more trips. For perspective, Berlin's public transit authority, with over three times as many annual passengers as WMATA, has 16,500 employees. WMATA has taken a significant step in the right direction to save transit in a world where more people work from home by approving a plan to fully automate the Red Line, but it's going to cost almost $1 billion. That's only worth it if labor expenses will be cut once the project is done. The problem is that making those cuts requires taking on the transit workers' union and circumventing an archaic federal law that prevents job cuts at transit agencies that take federal funding. WMATA needs a credible plan to reduce operating expenses, and the only serious way to do that is to make significant labor cuts. This basic financial problem isn't just an issue for DC. It's an issue for every major transit system in the country, especially the ones that have worse service than WMATA. If politicians view transit jobs as more important than transit service, there's only one direction that the cost to taxpayers can go: up.
1: Well done. And by the way, the Washington Post even followed up on this video expose with their own editorial board editorial saying, can DC continue to have mass transit with these out of control labor costs? And the answer is no, they can't. But that's because in every major city in America, mass transit has been, first of all, pushed on the American people against our will. I mean, we just canceled a light rail program in Washington, D.C. that nobody wanted, a trolley to nowhere that cost hundreds of millions of dollars. It only lasted 10 years, and it was a complete debacle. It ruined traffic on the street where this trolley took place. It ruined parking on that street, and now it's dead. It's kaput because the money dried up, and even the Democrats who run D.C. recognized that it was a mistake and a mess. Think about where that money could have gone. How about lowering our taxes so we can afford a car and parking and more parking spaces in the city? And I'm repeating something that happens in every major metropolitan area. Democrats all decide that we have to have light rail and mass transit. They have a war on cars. They have a war on parking. They want to make bike lanes instead of where you used to drive your car down in the midtown, downtown area of whatever city you're near. It makes life miserable. So then they force you into the mass transit. And then, of course, they give huge gifts to the unions who are entrenched in these mass transit programs, and those unions then in turn spend a ton of money supporting those very same Democrats that prop up the program. And it all ends up costing you hundreds of millions of dollars. And now, finally, in Washington, D.C., it appears the major newspaper in this town is seeing the light. What needs to happen next? Well, Republicans in Congress can start. Did you hear that little item there? There's an arcane law right now where any city that gets funding from the federal government for a transit program can't fire and lay off workers, union members in that transit program. What the hell is that? What kind of racket is this? Republicans should get rid of that immediately. Let cities run these transit programs like businesses, or at least closer to businesses, and start saving these programs that are costing way too much money and making the unions way too powerful. Light at the end of the tunnel here in Washington as the Post finally gets one right. Keep up the good work, Washington Post. Did I just say that? O'Connor and Company. I'm Larry O'Connor.
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19: Waiting on the next move. I'm Paul Stevens, Fox News. The tenuous ceasefire between Iran and the U.S. could be in danger again.
20: President Trump posting on Truth Social a warning to Iran saying the clock is ticking and that they better act fast. It comes amid this delicate ceasefire between Washington and Tehran, and some analysts argue that there's questions and concerns over what Iran would want out of a deal. Axios today reporting that the president is expected to hold a Situation Room meeting with top national security team members on Tuesday. And following his high-stakes visit to China this past week, the White House today announcing the creation of a Board of Trade and a Board of Investment to allow government-to-government channels between the world's two largest economies.
19: And again, Fox's Alex Hogan in Washington. The president also spoke with Israeli Prime Minister Benjamin Netanyahu earlier today on the Iran situation. Kentucky holding its primary this week as the president continues to seek the ouster of a Republican House member, Thomas Massie.
21: President Trump posted on Truth Social Sunday calling Massie, quote, the worst Republican congressman in history. On ABC's This Week, Congressman Massie said he wasn't concerned over GOP Senator Bill Cassidy's loss in Louisiana Saturday and alleged that well-financed opposition has gotten involved.
25: How did this race become the most expensive race in the history of Congress for a primary? It's because three billionaires from outside of Kentucky have funneled millions of dollars in here. They're trying to buy a seat.
21: President Trump endorsed Massey's opponent, Ed Gallrein. Massie has seen the president's anger by voting against the One Big Beautiful Bill and voting for the release of the Epstein files. Grinnell Scott, Fox News.
19: Thousands meeting earlier today on the National Mall in Washington, D.C. for a day-long prayer rally. The event today billed, quote, as a rededication of our country as one nation under God. 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
19: In Idaho, tragedy averted at an air show. Rescue crews are responding following the crash of two U.S. Navy jets during the Gunfighter Skies air show at the Mountain Home Air Force Base. Event organizers saying four crew members did eject safely. The U.S. Air Force Thunderbirds headlined the show. It was the first time the Gunfighter Skies show had been held in 8 years. Back in 2018, 8 years ago, a hang glider pilot died in an accident at that event. Ukraine carrying out one of its biggest drone attacks on Russia's capital, killing at least four.
5: Russian defenses shot down 81 drones heading towards Moscow. That's according to the city's mayor. Russia's defense ministry said by midday, more than 1,000 Ukrainian drones had been downed in the past 24 hours. President Zelensky confirmed the overnight attacks, and he wrote on X that, quote, our responses to Russia's prolongation of the war and its attacks on our cities and communities are entirely justified, adding that Ukraine was able to strike targets more than 300 miles from the border. Tonight, he also said, quote, this is a clear signal that one should not pick a fight with Ukraine. Of course, it comes after a heavy week of attacks by Russia, who launched more than 3,100 drones and 1,300 guided aerial bombs and 74 missiles against Ukraine.
19: And that's Fox's Stephanie Bennett. And those Russian attacks Stephanie talked about killed at least 52 people and injured more than 340. The World Health Organization declaring an Ebola outbreak in Congo and Uganda now a public health emergency of international concern. More than 300 suspected cases and 88 deaths have been reported. The virus has no approved treatments or vaccines. The WHO's emergency declaration aims to prompt more international action, although the response to past declarations of this type has been, at best, mixed, health officials say. I'm Paul Stevens. This is Fox News.
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15: A warning to Iran. I'm Ted Lindner, Fox News. A drone that targeted a United Arab Emirates nuclear power plant today, ramping up tensions and raising the possibility of renewed military action against Iran. Fox's Alex Hogan with more from the White House and what President Trump has to say.
16: Axios is reporting that the president is expected to hold a Situation Room meeting with members of the top national security team on Tuesday over the war in Iran. It comes as just earlier he issued a warning to Iran, saying this quote on Truth Social: "For Iran, the clock is ticking, and they better get moving fast, or there won't be anything left of them at times of the essence."
15: President Trump also talked with Israeli Prime Minister Netanyahu by phone. Local Israeli media reporting the leaders discussed the possibility of renewing the war with Iran, as well as Trump's recent trip to China. Investigators combing through the wreckage in Idaho after two Navy jets collided during an air show at Mountain Home Air Force Base. Officials say all four crew members managed to eject safely. Moments before, the two EA-18G Growler jets slammed to the ground ahead of their performance at the Silver Wings of Idaho Air Show. Police in Austin, Texas, taking two suspects into custody, and they're searching for a third. This after a series of at least 10 random shootings over the weekend.
17: Which mainly happened in South Austin, which took place late yesterday and all the way into today as well. We know that 10 of those shootings possibly connected. They were drive-by shootings, two of them involving fire stations. They have left four people injured, one of them, which was in critical condition, but is now stable.
15: And that's Marco Bittenell with Fox 7 Austin. Police trying to determine a motive. And the striking Long Island Railroad workers and the MTA back at the negotiating table after unions went on strike at 12:01 Saturday morning. New York's Governor Kathy Hochul urging folks to get a deal done. The strike at the nation's largest commuter railway has stranded about 300,000 customers. 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

0: Let's go to the telephones, talk to the great American people on this mailbag day. Let's go to Sebastian calling from Front Royal, Virginia. Sebastian, you're on the Chris Plant Show.
1: Morning, Chris. This is Seabass.
0: Seabass. Yeah, man.
1: Yes. I was going to say, when you address Trump's 17-minute press conference, I hope you touch on how he said that he doesn't think about Americans' financial situation when he's dealing with a deal with Iran. I don't know if you saw that, but that was one of the things he said.
0: I must have. I did see the 17-minute thing live yesterday. And what did you take that to mean, Seabass?
1: Means he's just trying to get the deal done as fast as possible, or he's just stabbing us in the back without, $6 a gallon of diesel in Virginia is disgusting.
0: Yeah, that hurts.
1: Right now.
0: That hurts, and it hurts everything. It hurts the price of food and grocery stores and so on. I think that he's working hard to fix that.
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8: If you're someone who isn't super active, just thinking about the amount of exercise you're supposed to get every week can feel daunting. 75 minutes of vigorous exercise, 150 minutes of moderate intensity exercise. It's a lot, but I have some good news for you in the form of a recent study out of Norway. Researchers found that for most sedentary people, getting just 5 more minutes of meaningful movement a day had a statistically significant impact on their expected lifespan. So did reducing the amount of time they sat every day by just 30 minutes. That's not to say that this bare minimum is what you should aspire to, but I think it's a good reminder that doing something is always better than doing nothing. The point is, just get started. Work just a little bit more movement into your daily routine, and don't even think of it as exercise. I'm Dr. Sanjay Gupta, helping you live a better life.
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29: Yes, and we have the mailbag. I have mailbag questions in my hand right now. You can hear them on the radio. Two pages of mailbag questions. One of them mailed in, because it's the mailbag after all. All right, let's grab the, let's go to John calling from Kensington, Maryland. John, I don't have a ton of time for you, but I want to come to you before the hour was up. John, you're on the Chris Plant Show.
30: Thank you, Chris.
29: Hey, man.
30: If Jay Jones had a gun with two bullets and he was in the same room with Pol Pot, Hitler, and the Virginia Speaker, both bullets would go into Jay Jones' foot, such as, like, Barney Fife.
29: Because you think that he's that incompetent.
30: Oh, yeah. Well, this is what Virginia wants, and they're getting what they voted for.
29: Well, and what John is talking about is the now top law enforcement officer in the state of Virginia, where the Confederacy had their capital in Richmond. The Democrats now have their capital, which is appropriate. But the racist, radical leftist said that if you're in a room with Hitler, Pol Pot, and the Republican Speaker of the State House, and he only had two bullets, Jay Jones said he would shoot the Republican in the head.

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16: I lost my 19-year-old son Johnny to suicide after he became psychotic from using marijuana, vapes, and dabs. He experienced cannabis-induced psychosis and thought the mob and the FBI were after him. DABS are products with concentrated, high-potency THC, the chemical in marijuana that gives users the high feeling. One hit on a dab pen today is the same as smoking 50 old-fashioned joints back in the day. Use of THC before the age of 25 causes changes in brain development, a loss of IQ points, and lower motivation. Studies show THC increases the risk of anxiety, depression, and schizophrenia in developing brains. 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
18: Ukraine carried out one of its largest drone attacks on Russia's capital, killing four. Fox's Stephanie Bennett reports from London.
22: Russian defenses shot down 81 drones heading towards Moscow. That's according to the city's mayor. Russia's defense ministry said by midday, more than 1,000 Ukrainian drones had been downed in the past 24 hours. President Zelensky confirmed the overnight attacks, and he wrote on X that, quote, our responses to Russia's prolongation of the war and its attacks on our cities and communities are entirely justified. Adding that Ukraine was able to strike targets more than 300 miles from the border. Tonight, he also said, quote, this is a clear signal that one should not pick a fight with Ukraine. Of course, it comes after a heavy week of attacks by Russia, who launched more than 3,100 drones and 1,300 guided aerial bombs and 74 missiles against Ukraine.
18: Those Russian attacks killed 52 people and injured more than 340. Faith leaders and lawmakers attending Rededicate 250, a prayer session hosted by Freedom 250 on the National Mall in Washington, D.C. The event honors America's Christian traditions. House Speaker Mike Johnson reminds those gathered that identity is under attack by what he calls sinister ideologies.
23: These voices insist to the young and impressionable that our story
0: The American story is one of oppression and hypocrisy and failure, and that this story can only be understood through the lens of our sins. But Father, we reject that. We rebuke it.
18: Annie Laurel Taylor, co-president of the Freedom From Religion Foundation, in a statement called the event a government-sponsored prayer fest and claimed the Constitution forbids it. Two Navy jets collided during an air show at a military base in Idaho. All four crew members ejected safely and are reported in stable condition. No one on the ground was reported injured. I'm Deborah Valentine. This is Fox News.
20: How did I lose weight? And I did. Lean, right here. I did. I love this stuff. Listen, Brickhouse Nutrition been with me for a long time. So chatting with Miles, I'm up at like 235. True story, I never minded being 235, but you know what minded? 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
1: How did I lose weight? And I did lean right here. I did. I love this stuff. Listen, Brickhouse Nutrition been with me for a long time. So chatting with Miles, I'm up at like 235. True story. I never minded being 235, but you know what minded? My knees that were falling apart and my back. I'm like, I don't know what, before I started really lifting, probably about 190. So 235 was a lot. I said, I got to lose some LBs, Miles. 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

0: Yeah, the back and forth. Democrat Senator Chris Van Hollen loves Trende Aragua. He loves gang members that beat their pregnant baby mamas. And they're human traffickers, and the Democrats love them. And the back and forth continued with the FBI Director Cash Patel yesterday. Oh, yeah? Will you take a test? There's a test to see if you're an alcoholic. And Cash Patel said, yeah, you're an alcoholic. You take the test.
1: Are you willing to take the test? That it's called the audit test that members of our active duty military and others take determine whether they have a drinking problem.
0: Take the monkey
2: pox. I'll take any test you're willing to take.
1: I will take it, Director Patel. I'll take it. You ready to take it?
2: Let's go.
1: Yes or no?
2: Let's go. Side by side.
0: How many times does he have to say it? Side by side. We'll go in and we'll take it together. This is our Congress, the highest levels of the United States government. An Atlantic article. By the way, the FBI director has not only denied what the Atlantic typed about him, he sued them for $250 million. The FBI director, Cash Patel, has sued the Atlantic magazine for $250 million over the article. I noticed that Chris Trende Aragua Van Hollen didn't mention the $250 million lawsuit against the magazine for publishing these slanderous smears and lies. But Chris Van Hollen doesn't care because he's a Democrat. And when he's done with this, he's going to get back to helping out Iran in any way that he can, as all the Democrats are doing. And again, going back and forth with an FBI friend of mine who said, hey, you know, let's not forget the Democrats undermining the Iran war, the United States undermining the United States, the Iran war, backing up the Ayatollahs in Iran. Are they any different from Tokyo Rose, from Axis Sally during World War II? The Axis Sally, of course, the Nazi propagandist lady, Tokyo Rose, the Japanese propagandist lady, the Democrat Party, and Barack Obama, they're in the Tokyo Rose camp. I think there's no doubt about that. And, of course, they were thrown into prison forever at the end of World War II. Then, Hanoi Jane, of course, supporting the North Vietnamese and the Viet Cong and the Soviet communists during the Vietnam War. Her father was ashamed of her and embarrassed, humiliated by her. And then Ted Turner married her because, you know, she was exercising a lot. I think it was because she was exercising a lot. One of America's leading capitalists at that time. I'll use a euphemism and say dating one of America's leading communists.

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1: How did I lose weight? And I did lean right here. I did. I love this stuff. Listen, Brickhouse Nutrition been with me for a long time. So chatting with Miles, I'm up at like 235. True story. I never minded being 235, but you know what minded? My knees that were falling apart and my back. I'm like, I don't know what, before I started really lifting, probably about 190. So 235 was a lot. I said, I got to lose some LBs, Miles. He said, Dan, we're going to sick our team of docs and researchers on it, and we're going to get you a really good product because I don't want to take a lot of these needles and stuff. 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
10: We are Red Eye Radio. He is Eric Carlin. I'm Gary McNamara. And then from the what are they smoking, can I have some of it? Bill Kristol writes over the weekend. Not Billy Kristol, not the actor. Right. Bill Kristol, the former conservative leader. You probably could have called him a conservative.

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2: We are ready with you. He is Eric Carlin. I'm Gary McNamara. Why Republicans were right, though, to fire Bill Cassidy, in essence. We'll have that coming up following the bottom of the hour. And it's an audio cut that he had where he was asked specifically the question.
3: Yeah.
2: Would you do the same? Knowing what you did know today, would you have done the same thing? And he wouldn't answer the question. He's like, I look towards the future.
3: Yeah, wait a minute. Yeah.
2: You've just spent the last little bit talking about what you accomplished over the last 5 years.
3: Yeah.
2: So why can't you answer this one?
3: Right.
2: Oh, it's just greatness. We'll get to that. Plus, I know there's a, what was the other audio that we have coming up? Because it was just, we didn't talk about this that last week where the Senate voted that if there's a shutdown, the rules now will say they don't get paid.
3: Yes. Right. Exactly.
2: And it was unanimous. And Rick Scott spoke on it about a senator who complained that, we can't go without a paycheck because of I got a mortgage. It's like, what about TSA?
3: So tell it to TSA.
2: Yeah. But it was unanimous. Nobody voted against it.
3: No. Right.
2: Not one person who voted against it. They all voted not to be paid.
3: That was a bit surprising.
2: Does that mean shutdowns are gone forever?
3: Probably.

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6: Good morning. It's 22 minutes after the hour here in your nation's capital. I'm Larry O'Connor, O'Connor and Company, and I say it all the time. There's no better place to be on federal holidays than in your nation's capital. It's the best place to honor, reflect, and when appropriate, celebrate. And Memorial Day is one of those days as well, from Arlington National Cemetery to all the war memorials and all the other iconic locations in your nation's capital to really bring meaning, the real meaning, to a day like Memorial Day. This is where you want to be. And that's why we love having conversations with the spokesperson for the National Park Service, who covers the National Mall and all the memorial parks, a friend of the program, Mike Litterist. Mike, good morning. Thanks for joining us.
7: Larry, thanks for having me. Good to be with you. And you're absolutely right. There's no more meaningful day to be on the National Mall than Memorial Day.
6: Yeah, so what's it looking like, especially, I know you are a busy man with the, you know, you're just finishing up the Cherry Blossom Festival, and then you've got the great improvements that are starting to be completed there at the Lincoln Memorial. You got the reflecting, all the stuff going on right now, but everything is going to be focused on Memorial Day in this America 250 year. What's it going to look like in Washington?
7: You know, we are planning our usual slate of remembrances and replaying ceremonies and playing of taps at, I think there are 16 sites around the National Mall and the Uptown Parks that will have commemorations going on for Memorial Day weekend. But you're absolutely right. At the same time, we are getting ready for probably one of the biggest event seasons that the city has seen in generations. And we're also sprucing up. You know, we are making D.C. safe and beautiful, making sure that so many of these monuments and memorials that pay tribute to individuals and commemorate events and the nation's military men and women, making sure they look their best, not only for Memorial Day, but for the events coming in and into the future.
6: Talk to me a little bit. You just mentioned it, but I'd love for you to just sort of give a little more detail on this. At 8 a.m., the taps across the National Mall when taps is played. Describe exactly how that goes down.
7: So this is something we started several years ago and has really sort of caught on. And at 8 o'clock in the morning on Memorial Day, on Monday, May 25th, we will have a brief replaying ceremony at the World War I Memorial with Gold Star Mothers and the Doughboy Foundation and the Trust for the National Mall. And then simultaneously played at 16 sites across the city, we will have buglers playing taps. Everything from the Vietnam Veterans Memorial and the World War II Memorial to some of the smaller sites that people don't necessarily think about as much. Places like the African American Civil War Memorial, the D.C. War Memorial. So it's a great way to start Memorial Day, sort of have just that moment to remember, you know, why the day's a holiday, remember all the tens of

0: thousands, hundreds of thousands of men and women who have made the ultimate sacrifice so that we can enjoy, you know, the America we know today.
1: It's impossible to be a freedom-loving, patriotic American and not get emotional at moments like that. And I'm starting to get choked up thinking about it, Mike, so you hear me out. I'm going to throw a curveball at you, but I know you got the answer to it. I always get emotional when I go to the Korean War Memorial. It's the most haunting, I think, of all of them. I love the Korean War Memorial. And there's always a wreath there from a grade school in South Korea thanking those veterans. Here we are, what, 70 years later. Can you shed some light on how that occurs, how this Korean grade school across South Korea ends up sending this dedication to the American patriots who lost their lives there?
0: So the Korean people have not forgotten. And like you said, you know, 70 plus years later, the embassy is usually out there a couple of times a week with wreath-laying ceremonies, bringing guests, bringing, you know, people from the embassy or, you know, Korean nationals who are visiting to pay their respect for what Americans sacrificed for a free South Korea. And so they bring with them wreaths, of course, every time. And the school wreath that you mentioned is part of their routine visits.
1: It's so incredible, and it's so gratifying to know that the children growing up and being raised in South Korea are taught about what America did for them to make sure that they remain free, that they're not part of the, you know, gulag that is North Korea. The fact that they acknowledge that sacrifice, I only hope American children do the same. Mike, thanks for joining us. Mike Litteris, National Park Service.
0: Clay.
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3: WMAL News at 5:30. Good morning. I'm John Matthews. One of Iran's neighbors warns of a dangerous escalation after a drone strike near a nuclear plant.
4: The United Arab Emirates is investigating the source of the strike, saying three drones entered the country from its western border. Two were intercepted, but a third struck an electrical generator near a nuclear power plant in Abu Dhabi. It caused a fire, but no one was hurt. The UAE called the incident an unacceptable act of aggression. Iran, meanwhile, says negotiations with the US continue via Pakistani mediation. At the weekend, President Trump warned the clock is ticking, again threatening a return to military action. Jonathan Savage, Fox News.
3: Defense Secretary Pete Hegseth campaigns in Kentucky today against anti-Trump Republican Congressman Thomas Massey as he runs for re-election.
5: On ABC's This Week, Massey said he knows why the Secretary of War is campaigning against him.
6: It's because they're panicked and they really haven't been able to gain a lead in this race.
5: Hegseth will also appear at Fort Campbell today. Some have said his campaign stop violates the Hatch Act, which bars some in the executive branch from appearing under their official titles. The Pentagon says Hegseth will campaign in his personal capacity. Grinnell Scott, Fox News.
3: The latest President Trump makeover project goes more for the practical than the aesthetic. The Washington Post reports the president's planning to pave over part of the south lawn of the White House with a helipad, perhaps as soon as later this summer. The idea has been under discussion for years amid concerns the Marine helicopters used to transport the president risk burning the lawn. In fact, one preferred model of helicopter is not used at the White House for that very reason. Checking your money, the Dow futures at this hour are down 311 points. NASDAQ futures down 14. In sports, England's Aaron Rye becomes the first Brit to win the PGA Championship in more than a century. He takes it by three strokes. Baseball, the Nats missed the sweep again. They fall to the Orioles 7-3 at Nats Park. They'll host the Mets tonight as they try to get back to 500. Up next, traffic and weather.
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3: 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Here is Steve Hirshhorn in the Hadid Carpet Cleaning Traffic Center.
10: Then we'll head over to McLean, where westbound 193 Georgetown Pike, very slow from the Beltway over to Swinks Mill Road. It looks like a work zone there causing that outbound delay on 193 Georgetown Pike. Inbound is still looking good. Around the Beltway, inner loop and outer loop, no delays, no accidents or incidents so far. 95 in Virginia, northbound getting a little sluggish now from the Prince William Parkway up to 123. Southbound 95 looks good. No problems east or west on 66. Now from GarageDoorRepair.com, the WMAL Weather Channel forecast.
11: 1877, that's when the record was set at Reagan National at 96 degrees, going sunshine 95 today. Tonight, mainly clear 72. Outlying areas will be a bit cooler. Sunshine tomorrow, still hot 95. Probably record warmth possible once again. From the Weather Channel, I'm meteorologist Ray Stajicon, WMAL.
3: Right now it is 67 in Fairfax, 64 in Rockville, 68 at Reagan National. 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
1: From the Relief Factor Studios in your nation's capital, Larry O'Connor here. Good morning. On O'Connor and Company, we've been spending a lot of time this morning showing you and playing for you various moments from yesterday's hearing in the Judiciary Committee in the House. Steve Descano, the Commonwealth's attorney, he's the prosecutor. He's the elected prosecutor. His campaign, 70% of the funding for his campaign was from out of state, from George Soros-backed political action committees. And he has promised in his campaign and now carried out in policy the illegal effort to basically ignore the law and not prosecute criminals based on their immigration status. And the most shining example, the tragedy, the grief of that policy played out with the murder of one Stephanie Minter. She, an innocent mother who was stabbed to death by a man who had been in this country illegally for years, had been in custody for violent crimes multiple times, over 40 times, and was released again against the police department's wishes and warnings. And God forbid he be handed over to federal immigration officers who could then deport him and send him back where he belongs, or prosecute him at the federal level, for that matter. No, instead, he was allowed to roam free. Well, the grieving mother, the angel mother of Stephanie, was at the hearing yesterday, and Mr. Descano, well, he attempted to apologize to her. Here, take a listen.
12: And Ms. Minter, I am deeply sorry for your loss, and I say that not only as a prosecutor, but as a parent of a daughter. I am sorry for what you are having to endure, and I promise that my office is doing everything we can to prosecute the man responsible.
1: Cheryl Minter, Stephanie Minter's mother, joins us now. She's been on the program before, and Mrs. Minter, thank you again. I know that you're going through a lot of grief, but you've also taken up this cause so that other mothers, other wives, other husbands, other American citizens don't have to go through what you've been going through. So as you were there, yes. And Mr. Descano apologized to you, I'd love for you to sort of relay to us what was going on through your mind. What were you feeling at that moment?
13: That he had to wait until that point to do it. I had always had the opportunity to speak with Mr. Descano. But in the very beginning, he didn't do anything. And it wasn't until his other team members of his office got in touch with me, and they were like, you know, we're all very sorry, and that. And then, you know, he always opened and said, we will, you know, he wants to talk to you if you want to.
1: Uh-huh.
13: And I'm like, right now it's just a little late.
1: I'm curious, because when they say they're sorry, when Mr. Descano says he's sorry, is this one of those I'm sorry for your loss kind of sorry, so that he is showing empathy for the grief that you're experiencing? Or do you think he's accepting responsibility? Like, I'm sorry that because of my inaction and my political policies to not prosecute this criminal, that he was able to do this to your daughter.
13: I believe, and I felt, that it was just an apology to me.
1: Just sort of a, I'm sorry for your loss kind of thing.
13: I'm sorry for your loss.
1: Yeah.
13: And that's how I took it, and that's how it felt.
1: Well, and I think it's fair for you to say that, because as the questioning continued yesterday, after his 15 seconds focusing on you and apologizing to you, after that, with all the questioning and all of his responses to the congressmen who were challenging his policies, he seemed pretty defiant. He seemed like he was in the right, that he hadn't done anything wrong.
13: Correct. Very much so correct.
1: Given that, I don't mean to interrupt you, but how do you think this is going to play out at this point? From your perspective, as you see this person who is a paid elected official whose job it is to prosecute these criminals, he seems perfectly intent to continue to let this policy continue.
13: Well, I think he said enough yesterday for people to go, oh, what in the world is going on with our, you know, prosecutor here?
1: Yeah.
13: He said things that made people's mouths drop. The visiting people watching.
1: Yeah.
13: That I got, I'm not so sure it's on film, but I did get several people telling me. Because I couldn't see behind me.
1: Yeah. Well, and he brought a bunch of supporters. He brought a bunch of people there who essentially supported him. But there were reports that they were shocked at some of the things he said, even his supporters.
13: Yes. Yes. I mean, what I heard was that my campaign and the things I said in my campaign aren't true, and I'm doing it my way.
1: Yeah. I lied to people who were supporting me on my campaign.
13: Correct. What caused mouths to drop.
1: Yeah. So you've sort of been thrust into the spotlight here. You never expected this, and certainly I know that you would rather have Stephanie's life back and be able to have your daughter back.
13: Yes.
1: The tragedy that you've had to endure here has turned you into what I like to refer to as an accidental activist. You didn't plan on this for your life, but now this has become part of your life. What do you want to happen here? What are you hoping to achieve?
13: Oh, I want change. I don't want it just here either. I want it nationwide.
1: What does that change look like?
13: It looks like criminals, violent criminals, always get prosecuted to fullest extent. I don't care if they're legal or not illegal. It doesn't matter. These criminals, no matter where they are, who they are, where they came from, need to be prosecuted to the fullest extent. No ifs, ands, or buts.
1: Congresswoman Jayapal of Washington, she was there sort of defending Mr. Descano's policies, and she tried to make a point that immigrants, legal or otherwise, are scared to report crimes when they're the victims. Let's play that moment here, if we could, and then I'd love for you to react to it since you saw it in real time. Here we go.
14: If you're willing, would you please stand up if you're from Fairfax County? Wow, a lot of you. And please remain standing if you support immigrants and support policies that make sure that everyone feels safe in calling 911.
1: So now the suggestion there is, number one, you don't support immigrants, which I don't think is true. But number two, that if you're in the country and you're not a citizen, legal or not, if you're the victim of a crime, you won't feel safe calling 911. And so you have to suffer and be a victim of crime. But how do you respond to Congresswoman Jayapal?
13: Well, I think they're reading a whole lot of things into it. They're basing everything from the way I understand it and the way I hear it. I hear they're saying ICE is just going out and being destructive, and nobody knows who they're going to shoot at or pick up and take off, and it doesn't matter.
1: Yeah.
13: And that's not their goal, first of all. Second of all, people should be. And if they didn't have what they call their trust policies, which apparently aren't working, you know, because you say you've put them in place, but people are still scared to call. So your trust policies are doing nothing.
1: Yeah.
13: Absolutely nothing.
1: Yeah.
13: So, except hurting people.
1: Yeah.
13: I mean, hurting, you know, the victims. The victims are getting hurt because of it.
1: We're speaking with Cheryl Minter. Her daughter was murdered in Fairfax County by a man who was released time after time after time. It appears because he was in the country illegally, and the policies of Mr. Descano's office, the prosecutor, was that they didn't want to make him eligible for deportation. By the way, Congresswoman Jayapal also, we don't have the video or audio here, but she expressed sympathy to you too. But is it right that she actually mispronounced your name when she was trying to express grief for you?
13: I think she did. I mean, I was listening, but you know, I'm old, so my hearing is a little off. So I wasn't actually sure if she did or not, but I thought she did. And actually, you're the first one that's made a comment about it. I just put it off.
1: Oh, yeah. No, actually, and by the way, Bill Malusian of Fox News also pointed that out. She called you Ms. Mintner, I believe, instead of Minter. Added an extra letter in there. It's all right. Those are, I guess, the details. I do like that people are expressing sympathy for you, that they're at least acknowledging the grief that you've experienced here. I just wish that they would actually follow through with some actions and some policies. These members of Congress, Steve Descano, the prosecutor, their job is not to get elected and hold office so that they can express sympathy for you. They're supposed to actually enact policies and laws that keep you from having to experience the grief that you're feeling right now.
13: Yes. Yes. Yeah. And I do hear yesterday that they're working on some policies to change some things. Whereas when things like this happen, there's the prosecutors could actually be accountable.
1: Yeah. If you could, and Cheryl Minter, I apologize for putting you on the spot here, but I know that there are a lot of other women like you, other angel moms like you, dads for that matter, a lot of you who have gone through this grief because that a loved one is a victim of this crime at the hands of illegal immigrants, and you feel like the system isn't there for you. Can you talk a little bit about the support system you've received here? I'm hoping that you have. I've spoken to other angel moms, and it's a big deal here that you're not alone.
13: Right. I've got several different victim groups that are there at a phone call or a text message away. I've got, and they're amazing. They really are. I can always call the detective. He can get me in their office. The Victims Fund, local, I guess it's local in Fairfax, or everybody has them, areas. But they're all there. They are there.
1: Good.
13: And they do check in. And they do check in. I'm sure they, you know, I think they're doing a good job.
1: All right. Good.
13: But well, I think they could do maybe a little better.
1: A little bit more.
13: You know?
1: Well, sure. And well, listen, and let us know about that next time we have a conversation. That support system should be there. And by the way, the government should be a part of providing that support for you. because you're a law-abiding taxpayer.
13: I've been told there's help. They can find me some therapist and, you know, things like that. And I have called a couple, and I've not gotten return calls. So,
1: oh, no.
13: All right. You know, I think...
1: Well, you know, Cheryl, I feel terrible, Cheryl, but we're out of time. We're up against a hard break. But you know what? Let us know about that offline, and we'll try to follow up on your behalf. Thank you, Cheryl. It's O'Connor and Company.
10: WMAL traffic from Hadid Carpet Cleaning Traffic Center. I'm Steve Hirshhorn. I-95 northbound, getting pretty slow now. Dale Boulevard up to 123. After that, you're good up to the Springfield Interchange and on to 395 to and across the 14th Street Bridge. Around the Beltway, still looking delay-free. Inner loop and outer loop moving well. No accidents or incidents so far. 270 slow off and on now down from Route 85 to the truck scales. Now from GarageDoorRepair.com, the WMAL Weather Channel forecast.
11: 1877, that's when the record was set at Reagan National at 96 degrees, going sunshine 95 today. Tonight, mainly clear 72. Outlying areas will be a bit cooler. Sunshine tomorrow, still hot 95. Probably record warmth possible once again. From the Weather Channel, I'm meteorologist Ray Stachicon, WMAL.
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So there was Bill Cassidy, you know, fresh off his election win in 2020. He votes to convict Donald Trump. And by the way, Senator Cassidy may have felt that in his heart, that it was the right thing to do, that Donald Trump deserved to be impeached. He deserved to be convicted. He deserved to have that on his record. He deserved never to run for president again. He may have believed in his heart, as he told Jake Tapper. By the way,

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2: WMAL News at 6:29. Good morning. I'm John Matthews. The clock is ticking for Iran, according to President Trump.
3: Here's what he wrote on Truth Social. For Iran, the clock is ticking and they better get moving fast or there won't be anything left of them. Time is of the essence. Axios reports this. Trump wants a deal to end the war, but Iran's rejection of many of his demands and refusal to make meaningful concessions on its nuclear program has put the military option back on the table. Trump is expected to convene his top national security team in the Situation Room on Tuesday.
2: Fox News reporting. House Speaker Mike Johnson says high costs here at home will be addressed eventually.
4: He believes costs will drop when the Strait of Hormuz is again reopened.
5: Gas prices are too high because of that, and then that has an effect on how goods are transported to the grocery store and all the rest. So as soon as we get that straightened out, we will get back to the kitchen table issues.
4: Another method President Trump has proposed is suspending the federal gasoline tax, which some Republicans support, but most Democrats have opposed. Grinnell Scott, Fox News.
2: Checking your money, the Dow futures are down 348 points. NASDAQ futures are down 93. In sports, England's Aaron Rye becomes the first Brit to win the PGA Championship in more than a century. The Nats fall to the Orioles 7-3. Up next, traffic and weather.
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2: Steve Hirshhorn in the Hadid Carpet Cleaning Traffic Center.
10: Around the Beltway now on the outer loop, you'll find it very slow from 95 in College Park around to Georgia Avenue in Silver Spring, just a heavy volume. Virginia outer loop at Van Dorn Street. It's an accident in the right lane. Watch for a backup that begins after the Springfield interchange. Inner loop is pretty slow now, too, from just before 210 to the Wilson Bridge. 95 northbound Virginia in delays, Dale Boulevard to 123, and then from Duke Street up to Seminary Road on 395. Now from GarageDoorRepair.com, the WMAL Weather Channel forecast.
11: 1877, that's when the record was set at Reagan National at 96 degrees, going sunshine 95 today. Tonight, mainly clear 72. Outlying areas will be a bit cooler. Sunshine tomorrow, still hot 95. Probably record warmth possible once again. From the Weather Channel, I'm meteorologist Ray Stajikant, WMAL.
2: Right now, 69 degrees at Reagan National. 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

0: and that includes Iran never having a path to a nuclear weapon, or the bombing campaign against Iran is going to resume.
1: Fox News' Trey Yings. The cruise ship at the center of the Hunter virus outbreaks ended its troubled voyage.
2: The MV Hondius was carrying 25 crew members and 2 medical personnel when it reached Rotterdam in the Netherlands this morning. The crew will enter immediate quarantine. The ship will now be disinfected. It ends a sailing from Argentina during which 3 passengers died, including a Dutch couple believed to have brought Hunter virus on board. 18 Americans are under observation at specialized healthcare facilities in the United States. Hantavirus is a rare disease, usually passed to humans by contact with rodents. Jonathan Savage, Fox News.
1: 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In sports, Aaron Rye becomes the first Brit to win the PGA Championship in more than a century. Baseball, the Nats fall to the O's, 7-3 at Nats Park. Up next, traffic and weather.
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1: Steve Hirshhorn in the Hadid Carpet Cleaning Traffic Center.
9: Around the Beltway now, very slow on the inner loop from 95 and College Park to Route 1 where there was an accident. And after that, it's pretty good until you get to St. Barnabas Road where you slow down approaching an accident that was just after 210 on your way toward the Wilson Bridge. Virginia inner loop is slow from 95 in Springfield up to Braddock Road. Outer loop delays continue at College Park to Silver Spring and approaching the 270 spur off and onto the Legion Bridge. Now from GarageDoorRepair.com, the WMAL Weather Channel forecast.
10: 1877, that's when the record was set at Reagan National at 96 degrees, going sunshine 95 today. Tonight mainly clear, 72. Outlying areas will be a bit cooler. Sunshine tomorrow, still hot, 95. Probably record warmth possible once again. From the Weather Channel, I'm meteorologist Ray Stajicon, WMAL.
1: 71 degrees now at Reagan National. 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

0: which bars some in the executive branch from appearing under their official titles. The Pentagon says Hegseth will campaign in his personal capacity. Grinnell Scott, Fox News.
1: The latest President Trump makeover project goes more for the practical than the aesthetic. The Washington Post reports the president's planning to pave over part of the south lawn of the White House with a helipad, perhaps as soon as later this summer. The idea has been under discussion for years amid concerns the Marine helicopters used to transport the president risk burning the lawn. In fact, one preferred model is not used at the White House for that very reason. Dow futures down 183, NASDAQ futures down 31, traffic and weather next.
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1: Steve Hirshhorn in the Hadid Carpet Cleaning Traffic Center.
5: 395 northbound, very slow right now from the Beltway up to King Street and from the Pentagon across the 14th Street Bridge on to the freeway, which stays slow toward the 3rd Street Tunnel. Westbound freeway, southbound 395 and delays from the 11th Street Bridge across the 14th Street Bridge into Virginia on 295 northbound from the Beltway up to the NRL, still under speed there. And on southbound DC 295 and delays from the District Line at Eastern Avenue down to Pennsylvania Avenue. 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
1: Sunny and 95 today. 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Right now, it's 73 at Reagan National. 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

0: WMAL traffic from the Hadid Carpet Cleaning Traffic Center. I'm Steve Hirshhorn. Baltimore-Washington Parkway southbound, very slow right now from just after Route 32 off and on down to the Beltway near Greenbelt. Inside the Beltway on Route 50, you'll be in a delay from 202 to the District 9. New York Avenue still very slow, approaching Bladensburg Road, and then from Brentwood Parkway down to the 3rd Street Tunnel. DC 295 and delays from the District 9 Eastern Avenue to the accident near Pennsylvania Avenue. Now from GarageDoorRepair.com, the WMAL Weather Channel forecast.
1: 1877, that's when the record was set at Reagan National at 96 degrees, going sunshine 95 today. Tonight, mainly clear 72. Outlying areas will be a bit cooler. Sunshine tomorrow, still hot 95. Probably record warmth possible once again. From the Weather Channel, I'm meteorologist Ray Stajicon, WMAL.
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8: I am pleased to inform you that our nation is healing. I think about it. We've got most states in this country now, it is no longer legal for a boy who thinks he's a girl to invade your daughter's locker room and expose himself to her against her consent, let alone compete in girls' sports against your daughter so that they win the medal for being, well, a boy. For most states, that's the case. In those states where that still happens, well, you know which political party to blame, the one that can't definitively tell you that a man can't get pregnant. That's fine. The nation is healing with regard to our southern border, where we finally stopped the invasion of illegal immigrants, and you're not supposed to apologize about it anymore for wanting your nation to be secure and actually have your laws obeyed. And even Democrats, my favorite thing and exercise to go through now is think through now for the 28th presidential election, every single man or woman who wants to be your nominee for the Democrat Party, they need to answer a couple of fundamental questions. One of them is, will you reverse the president's policy on the border and go back to Joe Biden's policy? What do you think those candidates are going to say? And when they try to weasel out of the question, or if they can reluctantly say, no, we're going to keep securing our border, you need to press them and say, so what you're saying is President Trump was right. What you're saying is what happened under Joe Biden was wrong. Please expand on your answer. Show your work, right? So the nation is healing in many respects. But one must look beyond politics and the law and policy to really see where our nation is healing. One must look at the culture. One must look at something as fundamental as where we go to share a meal with each other, with our family, with our neighbors, especially a meal as fundamentally American as pizza. No. Yeah, I know you're thinking it's from Italy. No. It may have started in Italy. But pizza was perfected in America. And we have a new sign that our nation is healing. And it's happening under a very distinctive red roof. Here, take a listen to this.
9: It's amazing the comments we have about, they have the red cups. Yes, we do.
10: Tim Sparks got his start working at a Pizza Hut that looked like this. He's now president of Dayland Corporation, which owns this franchise and more than 80 others around the country. They've redecorated many restaurants to rewind the clock.
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9: Yeah, that's what we were after.
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9: People come from 2 and 3 hours away, and I'm not making that up.
10: More restaurants are serving up nostalgia. 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
9: If we could get them in here as a family, they do tend to put their phones down and actually have conversations and speak with each other. I'm not going to tell you I know how to fix the world, but I do think that family is a good place to start.
10: He hopes to renovate more of his restaurants as long as he can find enough of those lamps.
14: They're hard to get?
9: Yeah, they're almost impossible to get.
10: A familiar taste.
14: Well, cheers.
10: Bringing people together.
14: Just like I remember it.
8: Dude, this is incredible. And I'm not even a huge fan of Pizza Hut pizza, but I'll go there, won't you? This goes well beyond just pizza. And I love the idea where he says, you know, yeah, people come here and they start, you know, eating as a family and they're talking to each other and they're not looking at their phones. They should totally treat it like a skiff in Washington. You know, if you've ever been to a skiff in D.C. where it's a secured environment and you have to, like, check your phone in as you walk in and sort of lock it and you take the key so you can't actually take your phone to the table. That would be phenomenal, too, and I'd be all over it. They're so right. Pizza was not meant to just be delivered in 30 minutes or less and eaten on your lap or your coffee table while you're watching something on TV. Don't get me wrong. I enjoy pizza that way, but that's not the original concept of pizza. Think about pizza. It comes in a big round pie in the middle of the table, and everybody reaches in and takes their portion of it from the same collective food that the family is now sharing, and the people over there have a different pizza with different toppings, and you can look over and say, oh, I want to try that one next time. Or before you order, you might say, oh, yeah, I'll have what they're having. Bring me the mitza or whatever it is they're calling it. And those red cups, root beer tastes better in those red cups, especially when it's an all-you-can-drink refillable pitcher that it's being poured from. Why didn't somebody think of this before? I'm going to seek them out, and hopefully one of these Pizza Hut franchises will open near us. You know the location where it could happen. It's that building that has the obvious Pizza Hut roof that's now been reworked into some sort of, you know, Korean barbecue or something. I love Korean barbecue, but it doesn't belong under that red roof. It just doesn't. This is amazing. And it is a sign that we are healing. My only quibble with that report is this is not nostalgia. Okay, nostalgia is something whimsical, and you watch a black and white movie and you think, oh, I miss the past. It was so much better. No. This is not nostalgia. This is a restoration. It all goes hand in hand. A secure border, boys are boys, girls are girls, and Pizza Hut under the roof with the stained glass lamps and the salad bar. And God bless America. I'm Larry O'Connor, O'Connor and Company.
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18: Hey, I'm Reba McEntire. 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
19: WMAL News at 9. Good morning, everyone. I'm John Matthews. Breaking news this morning, a pair of shooting incidents in apartment buildings. Police were called to Canterbury Square in Alexandria at around 5:30 this morning, where they encountered a man who initially refused to come out of a bedroom. When he finally did come out, police say he charged at officers and was shot. And then, says Police Chief Tarek McGuire,
20: they located a female victim who had been shot multiple times inside a bedroom. They also immediately began to give that female victim life-saving measures. Unfortunately, the female is deceased and the suspect is deceased at this time.
19: Police say it was a domestic incident. A couple of hours earlier, a man was found shot inside an apartment on Terrace Drive in Suitland. He was rushed to the hospital and pronounced dead. Police do not believe the shooting was random. They say all of the people involved in the case have been identified. There was a scene out of Animal House in the heart of Georgetown last night. Someone threw a beer keg through the front window at Georgetown Cupcake.
21: Someone threw a beer keg into the window of this bakery, completely shattering it. The owners say workers were inside at the time and they were terrified. So the store is hoping that someone saw something and can call DC police. The owners say this is not just property damage, it's reckless, it's dangerous, and it could have hurt someone. The owners also add that actions like this don't go unnoticed. They say, quote, there are cameras, there are witnesses, and there will be consequences.
19: 7 News' John Rogers. Thousands of people turned out for an evangelical-style event on the mall Sunday to celebrate America's 250th birthday and to specifically celebrate America as a Christian nation. Those who attended were ecstatic, these folks telling 7 News.
22: Humbling to see the love that's amongst the people. It's just like refreshing to see that in a day-to-day life.
23: The event's been wonderful. Security is high, has to be high. A lot of people in this country do not like Christians, and if I may be so boldly, they don't like Trump.
19: President Trump backed the event but did not attend. He spent the day at his golf club in Sterling, though he did record a verse of scripture for the crowd. The land of data centers has an abundance of electrical substations, and Loudoun lawmakers would like them to be less, well, ugly.
24: The issue of a big gray wall around the substation needs to be resolved. Supervisor Laura Tacroni asked at a previous session if the wall could be more attractive. An engineering firm working for Dominion said no.
25: And so it has to be gray as well. It has to stay that color.
26: This is the one that we felt was most appropriate.
24: Board Chair Phyllis Randall.
27: This is the design, like it or lump it, which is basically what you just said.
24: Randall suggested Dominion consider a different response when it's back before the board this week. Matt Coates on WMAL and WMAL.com.
19: Amid a run on illegal squatting in Maryland, it's now a felony to produce or possess a fake lease.
0: We're working with all of our partners to be able to ensure that people can be safe.
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2: People realize it is a crime when you go and trespass in somebody else's home and do something that's fraudulent by making a title in a way that you're saying, this is my home.
1: 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Ian Chen, who saw squatting in his Bethesda neighborhood, still wants more.
3: I think, Governor Moore, you need to do more to stand up for property owners across the state.
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4: We're in the middle of our third warmest spring, eighth driest, and we're going to get some relief from both of these, but we got to get through a very warm stretch of weather. Downright hot, 95 is the forecast, 96 for Tuesday, 93 for Wednesday. After that, though, temperatures come crashing down a lot closer to average. That's going to be a cold front, and that's where our rain chances begin.
19: 7 News meteorologist Mark Pena, we are expecting rain from Wednesday all the way through the holiday weekend. Checking your money. The Dow futures are up 30 points. The Nasdaq futures are up 161. Up next, traffic and weather on News Talk 105.9 WMAL.
5: How did I lose weight? 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
19: 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Here is Steve Hirshhorn in the Hadid Carpet Cleaning Traffic Center.
7: Around the Beltway now on the inner loop, very slow up from 214 to an accident near Route 50. After that, you're going to be slow on the outer loop from 95 in College Park around to Georgia Avenue in Silver Spring. And after that, from after Old Georgetown Road to the American Legion Bridge, inner loop is very heavy now from the Springfield Interchange up to Gallows Road. Now from GarageDoorRepair.com, the WMAL Weather Channel forecast.
11: Summertime heat now on the move, 95 at the projected high as we get into the afternoon. So starting now to get into that dangerously hot category. Record for the date, 96. Might even get there tonight, mainly clear, 72. Record warm possible tomorrow, sunshine, 95. I'm meteorologist Ray Stajic from the Weather Channel on WMAL.
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1: The Diocese of Washington invites Catholic families to an outdoor mass in memory of those who have died, especially those who have lost their lives in service to the nation. Pope Leo reminds the faithful that, quote, in the name of Jesus, the despair of death is swept away forever. There is no past so ruined, no history so compromised that it cannot be touched by mercy, unquote. 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
9: Taxpayers will no longer subsidize the chaos caused by parental neglect. So parents, if you don't control your kids, the district will.
10: We're going to whip out the nightsticks to do it, too. I got to get some nightsticks. Feds to charge parents in D.C. teen takeovers as U.S. attorney steps in. Because the mayor and the Democrats in the city council don't care about crime. They're pro-crime. And with Democrats comes more crime. And I mean mayors and city councils. Look at any Democrat-run city across the country and look at their crime rates and then compare it to civilization where the left hasn't taken over. Federal prosecutors in Washington, D.C. say they will begin charging parents whose children are involved in so-called teen takeovers. Bring out the fire trucks from the airport. Use those water cannons on the roof, I think. Move that has drawn mixed reactions from neighborhood leaders in the Navy Yard, some of whom are criminals.
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12: WMAL traffic from the Hadid Carpet Cleaning Traffic Center. I'm Steve Hirshhorn. On the outer loop at the Beltway northbound in Maryland, very slow from Ritchie Marlboro Road up to an accident near Route 50 that blocks up to three left lanes. You're squeezing by to the right there. Outer loop after that's going to be slow College Park to Silver Spring. And after that,

0: to find the outer loop slope from Georgetown Road to the Clara Barton Parkway. Now from GarageDoorRepair.com, the WMAL Weather Channel forecast.
1: Sunny and hot today, flirting with the record of 96. Mostly clear overnight, low 72.
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0: Yes, sir. I'm keeping my eye on this, but it's not clear just now. It looks like in New York, I think Fox News reported for a minute that the Democrat judge in New York has told Luigi Mangione's attorneys that they will suppress the evidence, like the gun, the ammunition, his writing saying he wanted to kill a healthcare executive. And apparently they have a Democrat judge there. So that's interesting. The Gregory Caro, the judge, New York State judge, and favoring Mangione. Prosecutors would not be allowed to show jurors key pieces of evidence, including the murder weapon and his manifesto. That's what his defense attorneys are looking to have suppressed. They want that evidence not allowed in court in the murder trial. And I think a little later I'm going to have to give out the home address of New York State Judge Gregory Caro. Gregory Caro. I'm not going to do that. Democrats do that all the time, and that's okay. Isn't that amazing? Isn't that great? But I'm keeping my ear to the ground on that. And the weather, boy, is it getting with it. You know, the Democrats have politicized the weather, and turned it into a polarized political food fight, a screaming match, the weather, because they say they're going to fix it. They've politicized gender, the left. It's all the Democrat Party. They're cross-dressing murderers. Most of them, not all of them, yet. But, you know, politicized children and schools and gender and weather and crime. They're against weather, but they're for crime. They're against children. They don't know what gender is. Even the lady on the Supreme Court doesn't know what gender is. Amazing stuff.
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3: WMAL News at 10. Good morning. I'm John Matthews. President Trump's issued a strong warning to Iran about the lack of a peace deal.
4: While the region waits to see if the war will resume in the days ahead, diplomatic efforts are playing out. Reports indicate Iran has submitted a revised proposal to Pakistani mediators aimed at addressing some of the gaps in their previous response that President Trump called a piece of garbage. This comes as the economic situation in Iran is getting worse each day due to the ongoing U.S. blockade of Iranian ports. CENTCOM says more than 80 commercial vessels have been redirected and 4 were disabled to enforce the blockade.
3: Fox News, Trey Yingston, Tel Aviv. A barricade situation at the Canterbury Square apartments in Alexandria this morning ended with 2 people dead. When officers arrived, they confronted a man who refused to come out of a bedroom.
5: The suspect then emerged, running full speed at the officers charging at them, and there was 2 service weapons that were fired by our officers. The suspect was immediately brought into custody and was given life-saving measures. Officers then continued to move to the residence, and they located a female victim who had been shot multiple times.
3: Alexandria Police Chief Tarek McGuire, that woman died. So did the suspect. Police believe it was domestic-related. No names have been released. A couple of hours earlier, a man was found shot inside an apartment on Terrace Drive in Suitland. He was rushed to the hospital and pronounced dead. Police do not believe the shooting was random, and they say all of the people involved in the case have been identified. A final budget vote from the Montgomery County Council expected later this week. Meanwhile, it leaves the school system $36 million short.
6: The changes we will need to make to close our $36 million gap will be significant.
7: Superintendent Thomas Taylor warning cuts in jobs and salary increases will be coming.
6: Those are our 2 main choices for looking at reductions.
7: Councilmember Will Jawanda wants to shuttle the $36 million from the MCPS capital improvements budget used to keep school buildings up to date. School union officials proclaim the cuts could have been much worse. MCPS gets about half of the county's $7.9 billion budget. Barbara Britt, WMAL and WMAL.com.
3: Someone threw a beer keg through the front window of Georgetown Cupcake last night.
8: The owners say workers were inside at the time and were terrified. Now, this shop is in the middle of one of D.C.'s most popular shopping areas. And so this store is hoping that someone can tell authorities and provide more information about the suspect. They're likely someone saw something. The owners say this is not just property damage. It's reckless. It's dangerous. It could have hurt someone.
3: 7 News, John Rogers. There are plenty of surveillance cameras along that stretch of M Street. Police are hoping to track down who did it. The White House says China has agreed to step up purchasing from the United States.
9: China has committed to buying at least $17 billion in U.S. agricultural products annually starting this year for 3 years, according to the White House. The world's largest importer of agricultural goods made sharp cuts to its U.S. purchases after last year's trade war, but both sides have since agreed to expand agricultural trade and tackle barriers for beef and poultry. The deals are in addition to China's soybean purchase commitments last year. Lillian Wu, Fox News.
3: 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The NASDAQ is down 28. 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
18: On the inner loop of the Beltway, northbound 495, still pretty slow up from Braddock Road to Gallows Road. An earlier broken down vehicle along the way there was moved over to the shoulder. On the outer loop at Route 50 in Maryland, northbound on the Beltway, the accident was blocking three lanes, now completely cleared, but it's still pretty heavy up from Richie Marlborough Road. Outer loop of the Beltway, construction is right before the American Legion Bridge along the right, causing delays from the 270 spur. 95 northbound of Virginia, still pretty heavy from Newington up to Springfield. Now from GarageDoorRepair.com, the WMAL Weather Channel forecast.
19: Heat and maybe some record heat the next couple of days. Looking at sunshine around today, 95, tonight 72, tomorrow in the mid-90s, and again on Wednesday in the mid-90s, but a chance of showers and thunderstorms. From the Weather Channel, I'm meteorologist Ray Stajic on WMAL.
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0: Okay, a lot more Democrat nuttiness to get to. Right now, let's go back to the telephones, because we want to talk about AOC's caboose, I think. Is that right? Let's go to Ron, calling from the great state of Illinois. Ronaldo, you're on the Chris Plant Show. Ron. Oh, come on.
1: Hello?
0: Ron, there you are. Hey, Ron, you're on the Chris Plant Show.
1: Oh, can you hear me?
0: Yes, now I can. Yes. Thank you.
1: I would like to suggest that all state and federal officials be required to take an ASVAB, mental competency, and IQ test before allowing to enter office. And that's my guy that used to sit in the missile silo, so that's a silo.
0: Yeah. Yeah. Well, that's, look, that's...
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4: WMAL News at 10:30. Good morning, I'm John Matthews. President Trump's move to withdraw his $10 billion lawsuit against the IRS over the leak of his tax returns amid reports a resolution of the case is near. ABC News first reported that a settlement with Mr. Trump would create a $1.7 billion fund to pay his allies who believe they were wrongly investigated and prosecuted. A man and a woman are dead following a police-involved shooting in Alexandria this morning. Police say the man had shot the woman several times in an apartment bedroom and that he was shot by officers after leaving that bedroom. Police say it was a domestic-related incident. NextEra Energy, seeking to acquire Dominion.

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4: Hey, we're back. I want to explain. I've got to explain. I went to Ron in Illinois. Ron called in and said, "Well, I want to tell you something. I want to call in and correct Chris. I want to call in and correct Chris because he said that AOC's booty is not what it used to be." And Ron called in and said, talked to Maria and said, "I want to correct Chris because I think he's wrong about AOC's booty." And I said, "Okay, I'll go to him and I'll talk to him." But then he started talking about all kinds of other stuff, IQ test and all that. And it did remind us of video that, what is this, a couple of years ago now,
9: where AOC was on Capitol Hill, and a guy with a camera saw her, and he likes her caboose.
10: My favorite big booty Latina. I love you, AOC. You're my favorite. She wants to kill babies, but she's still beautiful. You look very beautiful in that dress. You look very sexy. Look at that booty on AOC. That's my favorite big booty Latina.
9: Sure, it's his favorite big booty Latina. And see, then it wasn't really a big booty. It was a sleek and slightly looked like a track star.
11: See this guy right there? Right there. He, when I was walking up, he said, hey... It's right in front of the Capitol police officer. Said, hey,
9: should have shot him.
11: Here's this, look at that big ass, look at that big juicy booty, this Latina, like whatever, you know, all the bunch of racist, sexist stuff.
9: Racist, sexist stuff. So if you say a woman is attractive, it's sexist. And if you say she's a Latina booty, that's racist. Everybody's racist and sexist all the time. You just can't talk to these people because everything's racist and sexist. When in reality, they're the most racist, and generally speaking, they're the party of Jeffrey Epstein and Harvey Weinstein and Bill Clinton and Eric Swalwell, and they tend to be the most sexist as well. That is a fact. Now, I do want to, but thanks for that. I was going to be. Oh yeah, no. What I was going to say to you, Ron, is that she started out, you know. But she's turning into, really, she kind of reminds me, it's happening more quickly than you would have hoped. She's turning into Arnold Schwarzenegger's housekeeper. Remember that he knocked up? That means impregnated. And I think they have a child, don't they? There's a child and all that stuff. But, yeah, she's going to turn into a housekeeper in no time. I can see it. The handwriting's on the wall. Everybody knows it. Yes. Yes, sir. And there were all kinds of stories about this at the time. Rice University wrote an article about that video that I played the audio for you. And the headline is AOC's ass. I'm not kidding. Colon, then with a colon. That's a interestingly placed colon. AOC's ass is the headline. The untold story behind the clickbait videos that exploded online. Rice University. AOC's ass, the untold story. Who's got the untold story? That's, I bet there are a lot of told stories too, but. Well, we'll get to that another day. I'll get to that another time. Remarkable stuff. Oh, yeah, by the way, in New York, the Democrat judge has excluded evidence. He's suppressing evidence, and that is the legal term. He is suppressing evidence in the Luigi Mangione case because the Democrats, they love Luigi Mangione. They love Luigi Mangione because they love murder. They're big... pro-murder people, and they're not on our side. Pretty amazing stuff. But Luigi Mangione and the judge, Gregory Curro, has now announced that he's suppressing a good deal of the evidence that was gathered, and he's trying to help Luigi Mangione get away with murder, because Democrats love murder. You think we should have T-shirts made for the Chris Plant store that say Democrats love murder? You probably just want to wear that one around the house. State judge blocks evidence from Luigi Mangione backpack in UnitedHealthcare CEO murder case. Isn't it amazing that George Floyd's name became a household name across America? And Luigi Mangione, he's pretty well known across the country too. But the people that they murder, those don't become household names. Why is that? Lake and Riley and... You know, these don't, because the Democrats actually do not care about murder and about human life. They harvest the organs of more than a million innocent little babies every year. As the guy said, talking about AOC, that she's so pretty. She loves to kill babies, but she's still pretty. And, you know, that's it's kind of a mixed bag there, isn't it? But here it is this morning. A New York State judge on Monday blocked prosecutors in the murder trial of Democrat Party hero Luigi Mangione from using some of the evidence from his backpack when he was detained by police at a McDonald's in Pennsylvania. He had fled the state. He had his passport with him. On the heels of the slaying of UnitedHealthcare CEO Brian Thompson in Manhattan. I'll take Manhattan, the Bronx, and Staten Island, too. And then they open gunfire because they Manhattan Superior Court Judge Gregory Caro said that because the backpack was not sufficiently in Mangione's control when Altoona police were detaining him, quote, the evidence found during the search of the backpack at the McDonald's must be suppressed. That's what he said, must be suppressed. And this is the judge.
12: I find that the search of the backpack at the McDonald's was improper, warrantless search, that the backpack was not within the immediate control or grabbable area of the defendant, and further, the people failed to demonstrate exigent circumstances. Therefore, those items found in the backpack during the search at the McDonald's will be suppressed.
9: Now, I've got to say, here they're looking for a murderer. The murderer, an assassin. The assassin is in the McDonald's. They've grabbed him, and over there, there's a backpack, but it wasn't sufficiently under Luigi Mangione's control. Well, I think that when we see backpacks left in McDonald's restaurants or in airport terminals, aren't we supposed to say something, see something, say something? And this is a, what do we call these? It's a suspicious package. There are a bunch of people in Washington, D.C. that started a band, a rock band, and the band is called Suspicious Package. It's a kind of a funny name for a band. And I think they're reporters, too, but I won't hold that against them with Suspicious Package because it's a pretty funny name. But so he didn't have the backpack sufficiently under his control when he was in the McDonald's when the police searched it. Well, then they're just searching a suspicious package, aren't they? Isn't that right? It's actually, did you know that Bill Clinton's Secret Service code name is Suspicious Package? That's interestingly enough, after he left the White House, that became his Secret Service code name. Suspicious Package over there. He's on the move. Suspicious Package on the move. And so it was left there, and he was not in possession of it. And wouldn't they be obligated to take a look inside a backpack that was left at a McDonald's where an assassin was enjoying the number two meal? I think that's, is that the quarter pounder with cheese, large fries, and a Coke? I think that's my go-to at McDonald's. Isn't that amazing? But the judge, the Manhattan Superior Court Judge Gregory Caro, because the backpack was not sufficiently in Mangione's control when the Altoona police were detaining him, the evidence found during the search of the backpack at the McDonald's must be suppressed, including the magazine full of bullets, a cell phone. He had, I think, two magazines, didn't he? A cell phone and his passport, his wallet, and a computer chip. And that's where you'll find the manifesto declaring that he wanted to murder a healthcare insurance executive, which he did. And the judge here says, oh, no, no. The judge is a suspicious package. Now, I got to tell you, these people. So the Democrats trying to save their own murderers. They love murder and they love murderers. And, you know, AOC's caboose, but that's another thing for another day. Okay, let's go to, It was pert and perky. Now turning into the housekeeper at the Schwarzenegger house. Got to tell you, it's not going well. I'm telling you, 10 years from now, she's going to be working at a toll booth on the Pennsylvania Turnpike. Maybe more Jersey Turnpike. I think she's more Jersey. All right. Now, I played audio sound bites of AOC, for you a few minutes ago. And AOC in Montgomery, Alabama, behind bulletproof glass. She thought she was in the salad bar, and she is a big word for her. Coincidence. That's good. And only when Democrats are in charge do schools get funded. And the mental crowd, even Montgomery, Alabama, they're clapping like morons. And isn't that great? So she's talking about all that stuff. And she's talking about how the North has to rise up against the South. She's kind of dumb. She thinks the North will rise again. The North will rise again? That's nobody ever heard that before. But AOC is selling this notion to the Democrat Party. Amazing. All right, now let's go to the next lunatic. Another member of the House. This is the House of Representatives of the United States of America, and it is a third world joke, thanks to the Democrats. And you get these idiot women, and they play the race card and the booty card on everything. I mean, the gender card. But they don't know what gender is. They know what booty is, but they don't know what gender is. Kind of odd, isn't it? But let's go to Ayanna Pressley. She is an America-hating, radical, leftist, extremist. And she went, I guess, to the same Alabama rally where AOC was. They're planning on attacking the South. They're dressing up in gray. They're getting on horseback. They have their torches and their pointed white hats. The Democrats are reforming. Ayanna Pressley, and she was there where AOC was, and she was on MS-13 now.
13: I have to just tell the truth.
9: You do?
13: There are people in this hostile anti-black administration
9: anti-black.
13: That would rather black Americans pick cotton black. Than pick the president.
9: Pick cotton.
13: Than pick their congressperson. Than pick a senator.
9: Yeah, that's what they want. First of all, you're the party of slave driving and bullwhips and plantations and the Confederate States of America. You're the party of Jim Crow. You're the racist party of racists. Did I mention that they were racist? And you guys, you exterminate 40% of the black population in the womb in most major population centers in the United States. And aren't you amazing? And the Voting Rights Act was created because the Democrat Party was denying voting rights to black people, and the Republicans had to push through the Voting Rights Act, 1965. And I got to tell you, you people, you unbelievable people, you're a disgrace to civilization itself. Extraordinary. That's Ayanna Pressley, and she's outside. And I'm sorry, Republicans freed black people from Democrats who enslaved them with bullwhips and guns and ropes and trees. Those are Democrat Party legacies. Just by the way, Ayanna Pressley is so clueless, but at least she's angry and bitter and loud because, you know, in the Democrat Party, the dumber you are, the louder you are. And you may remember last week we played this audio of a state representative and not a U.S. a member of the U.S. House, but he wants to be there soon. Justin Pearson, and we got him at the State House there screaming and yelling and, oh, yeah, calling the cop boy and the white cop and getting in his face with his Lincoln Hayes afro and all that stuff. And Tennessee State Rep Justin Pearson, he was at the same Alabama rally.
14: Hey, y'all, we are still here.
9: Too bad.
14: We are here because a white supremacist dictator known as President Donald Trump thought he could silence us.
9: Right, because that's what's going on. White supremacist. Get back to killing your babies by the millions, okay? And this year, you're going to shoot and kill 9 or 10,000 black people, and not one of them will be a news story that will match George Floyd. But, you know, you guys every year murder more black men in the United States than there were black men killed in the entire Vietnam War. That should probably be a matter of concern for what we used to call black leadership. But I guess Jesse Jackson died. And Pete Buttigieg, he's a cross-dressing Democrat. He's planning on running for president, too. And I guess he'll go to East Palestine, Ohio, to launch his campaign. Pete Buttigieg on Sunday. With State of the Union on CNN. They named their show after a government event every year. With Dana Bash, whose ex-husband was an Obama administration official.
15: Last month, you called Republican efforts to redistrict cheating. Are Democrats also cheating?
16: Well, let's be very clear about what's going on right now, which is a systematic effort to dismantle black political representation
9: black.
16: In the House of Representatives.
9: Black.
16: What we're seeing amounts to the biggest reversal of black political power
9: black.
16: Since the Voting Rights Act itself. It is wrong. It is unfair. And we never should have been here in the first place.
9: And we never should have been here in the first place. Well, you're right, because you guys should not have drawn congressional districts based on the race of the population, which is what the Supreme Court found in, Virginia went against you, and the U.S. Supreme Court went against you. And you guys, I got to tell you, you people, you are the most racist people, maybe in the world, certainly in the United States of America. Just amazing. You people. Yeah, and it's black. So we're going to draw our racial boundaries. The Party of the Confederacy is going to draw the racial boundaries around congressional districts to make sure that there are black-only seats, which is what we used to call racists. And the racists are now telling us that that is the least racist thing they can do, because that's the kind of stuff that racists say. You know, I used to think that a mattress was just another piece of furniture until the good people at Ghost Bed sent me one of their mattresses to try. They bring mattresses into the 21st century, thank you very much, because Ghost Bed doesn't build mattresses like it's another piece of furniture. 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Yes, sir. Got an E on the end. I have an extra vowel. I didn't even have to buy it. It was just there. All right, so we got that. We've got we got more silly Democrats, and wait till you hear California Gavin Newsom stealing the governor's mansion.
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5: So the Democrats fought decades ago to get this jungle primary put on their ballot as a ballot initiative. And then the Democrats voted for it, in favor of it. The jungle initiative, it's the stuff of the third world. And the Democrat Party today is the stuff of the third world. And this now, they can't believe that two Republicans are the top vote getters, and they'll be the only two options for governor on Election Day. So the Democrats are working hard with the governor there, and the media. They're working to undo what had been democratically achieved by a ballot initiative and a statewide vote. And now that it's not going the Democrats' way, they need to throw Molotov cocktails at it like it's a synagogue.
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8: 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I'm Scott Lynn. President Trump is moving to withdraw his $10 billion lawsuit against the IRS over the leak of his tax returns. That disclosure made in a Florida federal courtroom today where the lawsuit was initially filed. ABC News was the first to report the president was set to do this as he looks to set up a nearly $2 billion victims fund to be established that would pay his allies who feel they were wrongly investigated and prosecuted. Alexandria police say a domestic incident was at the center of a shooting that left a man and woman dead in a home this morning. Police say the man shot the woman and was then shot by officers. A cruise ship hit by the deadly hantavirus outbreak has docked at the Dutch port of Rotterdam for disinfection. The MV Hondius reached Rotterdam this morning, carrying 25 crew and 2 medical personnel. The crew will enter immediate quarantine. Traffic and weather are next.
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2: WMAL News at Noon. I'm Scott Lynn. Tensions remain high between the U.S. and Iran as both countries look for a potential peace deal.
3: While the region waits to see if the war will resume in the days ahead, diplomatic efforts are playing out. Iran reportedly sent a revised proposal to Pakistani mediators aimed at addressing some of the gaps in their previous response that President Trump called a piece of garbage. This comes as the economic situation inside of Iran is getting worse each day due to the ongoing U.S. blockade of Iranian ports. CENTCOM says more than 80 commercial vessels have been redirected and four were disabled to enforce the blockade.
2: Fox's Trey Yinks, the average price for gas is now over $4.50 per gallon. Global supply is still constrained. The president is reportedly meeting with members of his team to consider military options against Iran if a deal is not reached. As the president drops his $10 billion lawsuit against the IRS over leaked tax returns, the Department of Justice has announced the creation of a $1.7 billion victims fund for the president's allies who feel they've been wrongly prosecuted or investigated. A man and a woman are dead in an early morning police-involved shooting in Alexandria.
4: Police were called to an apartment on Canterbury Square in Alexandria where they faced a man who initially refused to come out of a bedroom.
5: The suspect then emerged running full speed at the officers charging at them, and there was two service weapons that were fired by our officers.
4: The man was shot, and then Police Chief Tarek McGuire says
5: they located a female victim who had been shot multiple times. They also immediately began to give that female victim life-saving measures. Unfortunately, the female is deceased and the suspect is deceased.
4: Police say it was a domestic incident. 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
10: In McLean, everything's open now on Georgetown Pike both ways, just west of the Beltway. The vehicle fire that was there was cleared up. Everything's open. Outer loop of the Beltway is still very slow from after Old Georgetown Road. The construction is in the right lane after the Cabin John Parkway before the American Legion Bridge. On I-95 in Virginia, southbound, still very slow from Lorton down to the work zone in the right lane near the Prince William Parkway. After that, you'll find it slow from Dumfries down to Triangle. Now from GarageDoorRepair.com, the WMAL Weather Channel forecast.
11: Heat and maybe some record heat the next couple of days. Looking at sunshine around today, 95, tonight 72, tomorrow in the mid-90s, and again on Wednesday in the mid-90s, but a chance of showers and thunderstorms. From the Weather Channel, I'm meteorologist Rach Digic on WMAL.
2: Currently 92 degrees under sunny skies in Sterling, 89 in Bowie, 87 at Reagan National in Washington, D.C. 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
12: rising from the heart of the swamp, a beacon of truth is casting its light. 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
6: All right, 844-484-3872. 844-4 the USA. That's the way to join us today. From coast to coast, from sea to shining sea, get in here on the program. Man, I hope you had a wonderful American weekend. I had a great one. We were out in Alexandria, Virginia yesterday, last night at the Birchmere, an amazing venue. We do this usually around once a year. This is with all of the hosts in the nation's capital, WMAL. This would be Larry O'Connor and Chris Plant and yours truly and Derek Hunter. We all got together to do a bit of a stage conversation, the four of us sitting on stage, answering questions from the audience, asking each other questions, occasionally using curse words because we're not on radio. It was a great time. A fun time was had by all. And then the nice thing is right after we got to meet everybody, we do a big extended meet and greet with the whole. Everyone is there. It was a sold out crowd, capacity crowd. And got a lot of people coming up saying that they love the show. Thank you for that. That's the most gratifying thing in the world. Thank you for that. Appreciate you. Jim, I had some really, really touching conversations. Some people, I had one guy who's recovering from some injuries, some awful injuries that he's gone overseas, actually. He came back to the United States. And he said, hearing your voice on this radio program, it was like the first time I felt like I was getting back to my routine. Like I felt the degree of comfort from that. And he was kind of emotional as he explained it to me. And I got emotional listening to him say it. And I just felt like, man, overwhelmed. I was like, holy cow, thank you for saying that. And I don't even feel worthy of being thought of so well. But thank you. Thank you for that. And it was nice. And then I spoke to another woman who told me that she started listening because her boss is a friend of mine. But she's a Democrat. She was a Democrat, she said. And she was like, what is this Vince guy all about? And she started listening. And she told me yesterday, she said, I'm not a Democrat anymore. I started listening to you and my whole worldview has changed. And now I just listen to you all the time. I love the show. Everything about it, everything about the way I think about the world has changed. So thank you for that. And then she got emotional. And then I got emotional. Jim, it was a very emotional night. It was a very emotional. Anyway, it was great to see everybody. Thank you for that. It was the best. I really appreciate this great audience. And I feel so blessed to have you with me today. I do bring good news to today. You ready? You ready for some good news? We like good news. We love.
13: Another one bites the dust.
6: Oh, yeah.
13: Another one bites the dust.
6: Who is he talking about?
13: Another one gone. And another one gone. Another one bites the dust.
6: Oh, yeah. Goodbye, Bill Cassidy.
13: Another one bites the dust.
6: Yeah. You know, Bill Cassidy. I mean, it's been a very long time since we've seen something like this. Republican senator, incumbent Republican senator, not only lost his primary this weekend, it wasn't close. The guy lost to two other Republican candidates. He came in third as an incumbent Republican. We haven't seen this since 2012. It was Dick Lugar of Indiana in 2012 who lost his renomination battle. This is the first time we've seen this. The first elected Republican senator to lose renomination in the primary phase since 2012. Bill Cassidy gets thrown out on his tuchus by the voters of Louisiana, the Republicans there. What's going on in Louisiana, by the way? What's in the water in Louisiana? Louisiana's just dominating lately. Louisiana absolutely crushing it. I don't know what it is, but those Cajun conservatives, man, they're really crushing. I'm a big fan of what's happening right now, including that amazing court decision, Louisiana v. Calais. Hello, Louisiana v. Calais, where we say, how about no more racially segregated districts in the United States? How about we get rid of those? And as we get rid of the racial prejudice, Democrats lose power, and that redounds to the benefit of normal people all across our country. So thank you, Louisiana, for your fight. But I'm looking at the results from this Saturday's primary vote. Bill Cassidy loses to Julia Letlow and John Fleming. Congresswoman Julia Letlow and Louisiana Treasurer John Fleming. Julia Letlow gets 45% of the vote. Fleming gets 28% of the vote. Cassidy got 25%. He didn't even break 25. He couldn't even get a quarter of the Republican primary vote, and he's the incumbent senator for the state. What a saga. Now, if you were paying any attention to Bill Cassidy's campaign, you could tell he was flailing.
14: in the final 24 hours before the vote itself, before the final votes were counted. In fact, it was this weekend. Cassidy appeared on the Fox News channel, and former Congressman Jason Chaffetz, God bless him. And I don't normally think of Jason Chaffetz as a go-for-the-throat guy. Like, you know, he's a very nice guy. Don't you think, Jim? He seems like a sweet guy. But there's Chaffetz. He's sitting on this television show that I think he's one of the hosts of on Fox. And he goes, hey, let me just ask you something. If you had a chance to do it again, would you once again vote to convict Donald Trump the way you did a couple years back? Because Bill Cassidy played along with these left-wing impeachment hoaxes when it came before him in the first place. So Chaffetz asks a very legitimate question. Given everything you know now, would you do this again? Listen to Bill Cassidy's horrific and election-losing-worthy answer.
15: Knowing what you know now about the farce that was put forward to the American people and the Congress, knowing what you know now, would you still vote to actually convict Donald Trump of the charges that he was put up for?
16: Reporters always love to ask that question. I'm a doctor. You give me all the information I can, I make a decision, I move on. I don't keep on going back, oh, what happened 5 years ago? I'm thinking about what's going to happen 5 years
15: Senator,
16: from now.
15: With all due respect, or tonight. You just talked
16: Hang
15: about
16: on, Jason.
15: The stuff
16: let me
15: you've
16: finish.
15: Done for
16: let
15: the
16: me
15: last
16: finish,
15: five
16: Jason.
15: Years. You just touted everything you've done for the last five
16: no,
15: years. Why can't you answer that question? Did you or did you not?
16: Hey, Jason,
15: knowing
16: if
15: what
16: I can
15: you
16: finish,
15: know now, would,
16: Jason,
15: no,
16: if I,
15: well, I want you to answer that question. Would you or would you not actually vote to convict, knowing what you know now? It's a simple question.
16: Yeah, Jason, you may go back and flagellate yourself over decisions in the past. I do not. I move on. By the way, what I'm talking about is not just the present, it is the future. By the way, the future also includes that if somebody wants somebody working for the state of Louisiana, for the future, not fixated on the past, then polls close at 8 o'clock tonight. Get out there and vote. But by the way, I will continue to vote for the future of Louisiana, working well with President Trump and anyone else. I'm about the future.
14: I promise I will never learn from the past, says Bill Cassidy. I will never once learn from my mistakes. I will always barrel forward recklessly without any consideration for things I've screwed up. What? Did I hear him correctly? He says, as a doctor, you just have to make a decision and you go with it and you never regret it. Well, what happens if you, like, I don't know, amputate a limb or something and you weren't supposed to? You know, you're not filled with any regret? Oh, man, I left that guy a paraplegic. That was the wrong call. There was no need to do that. I'm filled with regret now. You don't have any regret? You don't have any regret? So it's a clear sign that he's not at all concerned about election integrity. There's not a part of him that cares about that at all. He thinks Trump is a joke, deserving of conviction. He shouldn't be president of the United States. In fact, you know, in 2023... Bill Cassidy straight up said out loud that Donald Trump will never be president again because he can't win the swing states. Like, well, no, you can't be serious. I'm serious. Listen to what he said back then.
17: Well, a couple things. I don't think Trump can win a general election, but that's a nice way for him to diss people like Tim Scott, who's a pretty formidable candidate. So you just have to take this as a competitor trying to diss others. On the other hand, during the last election cycle, we saw that in all the swing states, almost all, Georgia, Pennsylvania, Nevada, and Arizona, that Trump's the candidates for Senate that Trump endorsed all lost. If you had taken the votes that went to other Republicans and put them together, those Republicans would have won. So I think the president's kind of high-profile endorsement of those candidates actually hurt those candidates, at least in the general election. So if past is prologue, that means President Trump is going to have a hard time in those swing states, which means that he cannot win a general election.
14: He can't win. How did he do? How did President Trump do now that we've got the benefit of hindsight? Now, Bill Cassidy, I realize what you just heard from him. He never looks backwards. He never relitigates the past. But let's relitigate for a moment. In the absence of Bill Cassidy doing it, let's look back. How did Donald Trump do in 2024? He won every swing state. So whereas Cassidy said the guy can't win any of them, he won all of them. He won all of them. Yeah. Cassidy was very proud when he tried to drive the stake into Donald Trump's political career. That man will never come back. Here he is back in 2021 saying he was very proud to convict Donald Trump in the Senate.
16: People want to trust. They want to trust their leaders. They want people to be held accountable. Now, we are holding, I'm attempting to hold President Trump accountable.
14: Sure you are.
16: And that is the trust I have from the people that elected me. And I am very confident that as time passes, people will move to that position.
18: So you think you'll eventually represent a majority of you in Louisiana?
14: He can't tell the future, and he doesn't want to talk about the past. This guy is awful. His predictive and his analytical powers are horrific.
16: You know, number one, I think I may already represent a majority view.
18: Do you think he can run a credible campaign for president again? Will he remain a force in the Republican Party? What does that mean for the Republican Party?
16: I think his force wanes. The Republican Party is more than just one person.
14: The only thing he said correctly was that final phrase. The Republican Party is more than just one person. That's true. That's true. Which is why this movement's going to outlast President Trump. This movement, this is, and a guy like Bill Cassidy is very angry about that. He doesn't want this movement to live beyond Trump, but it will. It will. And we're going to fire you if you get in our way. That's what just happened to Bill Cassidy. It happened to the perfect guy. Now, he gave a concession speech Saturday night upon learning that he came in third place. Bill Cassidy decided that his exit statement would be to attack Trump. But he did it in the most sort of feline, passive-aggressive, feminine way. Here's Bill Cassidy. He doesn't mention Trump by name, but he goes, well, I would never question the results of an election. I would never say an election was rigged.
19: I've been able to participate in democracy. And when you participate in democracy, sometimes it doesn't turn out the way you want it to. But you don't pout. You don't whine. You don't claim that election was stolen.
14: Okay, let me just make a prediction here. He is going to whine. We have not heard the last of Bill Cassidy, but he's going to be doing a lot of whining in the months ahead about his defeat. He's going to be doing a lot of whining about this.
19: Don't find a reason why.
14: Woo!
19: You don't manufacture some excuse. You thank the voters for the privilege of representing the state or the country for as long as you've had that privilege. And that's what I'm doing right now.
14: It's so whiny. It is whiny. He's like, you don't whine. And then he takes a stab at Trump because Trump doesn't think he should be in the Senate anymore. And he said so. You should be gone. At least I don't question elections. Actually, we're firing you because of that. We're firing you because of that. It's really simple what we want. And I think I can speak on behalf of the Louisiana Republicans who just fired the guy when I say we want election integrity. We want you to take seriously the problems, the massive Mack truck size holes in our elections right now. We want you to take those seriously. And if you just wave your hand at us and pretend like it doesn't matter, and say, I'll never at all take a close look at elections, like you just said in your concession speech, all you're doing is ratifying the judgment of the Louisiana voters who just fired you. So thank you, Bill Cassidy. Appreciate you confirming that they made the right decision. More ahead on The Vince Show.
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14: Right now, the voices in our culture are loud, but truth is often silent. And today, preborn needs your help to speak truth. Women facing unplanned pregnancies are often pressured to act very quickly before they have any time to pause or hear the truth about life and hope. 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
6: It is true. There's lots of winning. There's lots of winning. I don't know why people get deterred. The winning is immense. Brian Fitzpatrick is a Republican congressman nominally from Pennsylvania. He was on one of the Sunday shows this weekend, CBS's Face the Nation, with Margaret Brennan, who has resting Democrat face, and she was asking what this means for the Republican Party. It's all about like, oh, that mean old nasty Donald Trump. He's a dictator, and anybody he wants to get rid of disappears, which is just the ridiculousness, just complete silliness.
14: So Margaret Brennan asks this Republican congressman, Brian Fitzpatrick, she goes, what is the message here? What are we learning from Bill Cassidy getting fired? Listen as Fitzpatrick has the exact wrong takeaway from this race.
0: We just saw what happened overnight down in Louisiana where Senator Bill Cassidy lost in this three-way primary. The president himself, the leader of your party who wanted this redistricting, has also been directly involved in some of these primary races, picking candidates. He came out hard against Cassidy. He's also now focusing in on Congressman Thomas Massie of Kentucky.

0: functional primary. You choose the candidate who will bear your party's name on the general election ballot. Why would it be a Republican primary if Democrats can vote in it? The lesson you took from Bill Cassidy losing is that Democrats should be allowed to vote in Republican primaries? You know what this election lacked? Meddling. This election really lacked all of the meddling and rigging necessary to keep an establishment figure like Bill Cassidy in office. Dude, you're learning all of the wrong lessons. Meanwhile, we're learning a lot about you. I've learned a ton about Brian Fitzpatrick, and I don't like what I'm learning. A lot more ahead on The Vince Show.
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5: The slowest stretch on the Beltway right now is going to be in Montgomery County on the outer loop, where the delay begins right before River Road to the construction on the outer loop, or right before the American Legion Bridge along the right-hand side of the roadway. Elsewhere on the Beltway, no major delays, at least for now. 95 in Virginia northbound is pretty slow from Lorton up to Newington, southbound from Route 1 and Woodbridge down to the construction after Route 123 along the right-hand side of the roadway. South of that, 95 south looks pretty good. Now from GarageDoorRepair.com, the WMAL Weather Channel forecast.
6: Clear tonight, low of 72, 60s outside the Beltway. Tomorrow, sunny, hot again, high of 95.
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0: carbon emissions, again, if you're measuring that, went down dramatically. And now the UN's trying to take credit. Way to go. We did it again. Yeah. If I did it again, you mean lying. You definitely did that again. So much more ahead, including Michael Whatley in a moment on The Vince Show.
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3: In Great Falls, there's a vehicle fire that has the Georgetown Pike closed in both directions between Spring Hill Road and the Beltway. This is right at Saigon Road, so do be aware of that. There is accident activity right now in Montgomery County on Georgia Avenue at Old Baltimore Road, and in the district in Northeast, watch out for the crash on Minnesota Avenue at Clay Place. On the outer loop of the Beltway between the Cabin John Parkway and the Legion Bridge, there is a work zone in the right lane causing some delays from River Road. And also look out for delays on the outer loop between Telegraph Road and the Wilson Bridge. Inner loop heavy from the Georgetown Pike to the Claire Barton Parkway and from Old Georgetown Road to Georgia Avenue. Now from GarageDoorRepair.com, here's the WMAL Weather Channel forecast.
4: Clear tonight, low of 72, 60s outside the Beltway. Tomorrow, sunny, hot again, high of 95.
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0: Oh, we just saw Bill Cassidy defeated in the Republican primary in Louisiana, and Washington is mulling over. What does it mean? What does it mean? What lessons have we learned from all of this? Well, let's ask a different Senate candidate from a different state who's already won his primary and is headed to the general election now. Michael Whatley is now running to become the next senator from the state of North Carolina. Sir, great to have you back on the program.
4: It's great to be back with you, Vince.
0: What lessons would you derive from Bill Cassidy's defeat this weekend?
4: You know, I think ultimately it's that when President Trump weighs in on a primary, it's going to be effective. You know, and I can tell you, having his endorsement in my race was absolutely huge. I ended up, you know, beating six other candidates, a seven-way race, got 65%, and it has really put me in a strong position to be able to turn around and beat Roy Cooper, who, you know, we've got to get ready to go because North Carolina, we're a purple state. We're 30% Republican, 30% Democrat, 40% unaffiliated. And, you know, for us to win, it's going to take the president's backing and a unified Republican Party.
0: Yeah, well, you know, Cassidy, in the waning hours of his campaign this weekend, was asked on Fox News, like, hey, do you regret voting to convict Donald Trump with the ridiculous left-wing impeachment efforts? And he said, I just don't look backwards. I don't look back. I don't second-guess my old decisions. I'm just looking forward to the future. And I just think that that came across as very annoying. And I think voters in Louisiana concluded that Bill Cassidy's missing the whole point of the job. Like, why wouldn't you care about election integrity? Why would you dismiss us out of hand like that? And that's how Bill Cassidy ends up with third place in that election.
4: Well, and ultimately, we need to hold that seat. We need to hold every seat. I mean, when we think about what the future does mean with a Republican Senate, means that we have more opportunity for reconciliation bills. It means we have more opportunities for tax cuts. It means we do have opportunities to go get the Save America Act done. Yes. You know, if we lose the Senate, then Katie bar the door, because it's going to be almost impossible to save the House and lose the Senate. And so, you know, when we look at all the races across the country, you know, mine, we know, is going to be about the toughest that we have in the country. And we're going to win, you know, this race because we're talking to the voters about the issues they care about, which is, you know, making sure that we have a strong economy, making sure that our kids and our community safe, making sure that our military, you know, has the assets and the support that they need to carry out their mission and protect our interests around the world.
0: Should you arrive in the Senate next January, how much of a priority would you make the Save America Act? Let's assume for a moment that John Thune gets his way and it doesn't get passed right now. Although, I'm sorry, in fairness, Thune claims he wants it passed. He just says he doesn't have the votes. But regardless, I don't think he's working hard enough to get it passed. But let's say you get there in January. We don't have the Save America Act yet. How tough are you pushing inside of that conference to get it done?
4: Very hard. You know, we need election integrity. You know, one of the main reasons President Trump, you know, pulled me in as the RNC chair back in 2024 was because of the election integrity program that we had built in North Carolina. Laura Trump and I, you know, put together a national election integrity tour with Pam Bondi and Cash Patel and Matt Whitaker, recruited, you know, 23,000, you know, plus volunteers all across the country, you know, made sure that we had 6,500 attorneys, and we were in every single room when a vote was cast or counted in all of our battleground states. And that really matters. And so, you know, when we think about the future of this country, you know, elections really have consequences. Look at what happened with President Trump, you know, coming in after Obama. Then you had Biden. Now you've got Trump again. I mean, the country has seen this kind of whiplash. You know, I'm going to fight for a common sense agenda. And it is a lot harder to be able to enact those things when we have election integrity issues and we see the cheating, you know, going on at the ballots around the state, around the states.
0: Yeah, you know, I'm glad you brought up your role at the RNC. I don't think that that story is widely enough told. I was familiar with it because I talked to you a lot during that period. I just had you on for so many interviews, and I kept probably annoyingly asking you, hey, what's going on with election integrity? Hey, what's going on with election integrity? And you kept offering these really meaningful updates that you had deployed thousands of attorneys to all of these polling places across the country to avoid the nonsense of 2020.
4: Yeah, well, it's really critical, you know, and now, you know, we have folks like Harmeet Dhillon at the Department of Justice, you know, who is taking on this portfolio, and with Joe Gruters at the RNC, you know, having stepped up after I moved into the Senate race, it's always going to be a priority as we move forward, you know, but we have to win these elections. I mean, you think about it. What would it mean if Kamala Harris were president of the United States right now? What would it mean to have Tim Walz in charge of fraud? I mean, it takes on an entirely different, you know, meaning than having the vice president, J.D. Vance, who's in charge of fraud, right? You know, and as I look at my race right now, you know, I need to know, you know, in North Carolina, when we deliver those votes, what is it going to mean? It's going to mean keeping our kids and our communities safe. It's going to mean rebuilding our economy and making sure we're bringing more jobs and better jobs and higher pay, you know, for the people of North Carolina. You know, it's a common sense agenda that we need to continue to push forward for it. And Donald Trump needs an ally. North Carolina needs a conservative champion.
0: Tell me about your chances of winning here. What, how are you feeling about the state of the race right now? Because I'm looking, I have been looking at the surveys in your state. They have your opponent, Roy Cooper, up, according to the polls, by somewhere between 7 to 10 points or so in any given survey, in the recent surveys. How do you feel about the state of the race right now, Michael Wadley?
4: We're going to win this race. We're going to win this race because at this point in time, every Republican Senate candidate has, you know, trailed a little bit, whether it was Richard Burr or Tom Tillis or Ted Budd. All of them, you can say with a straight face, never led a poll, never lost a race. But ultimately, we're going to win because when you think about what the voters of North Carolina care about, they care about the economy. They care about how much money they're taking home. Do they have a good job? Can they get a better job? Can they get more take-home pay, right? They think about how much are they paying in taxes. I'm going to fight for lower taxes. Roy Cooper's never seen a tax he didn't want to raise. I mean, this is a guy who raised taxes as a legislator. He vetoed tax cuts as a governor. And when he announced, in his announcement speech, said, I would have voted against the One Big Beautiful Bill because I want every North Carolina person to pay more taxes. I mean, it's absolutely absurd, you know, that guy is out there championing, you know, every North Carolina family paying $5,700 more in taxes than they had to pay on April 15th, you know, and I've never seen a tax I didn't want to cut. So we've got a big divide when we talk about the issues in this race, and we're moving around. You know, we're going to every community. We're going to every county. We're talking to every family. And again, talking about what they care about, which are jobs and safety.
0: You know, one of the other big things is if you should prevail, Michael Wadley, it's going to be really nice to have a senator from North Carolina in that seat who's actually aligned with the Trump agenda. Because at the moment, the outgoing guy, Tom Tillis, he's like constantly rooting against the president's agenda, constantly getting in the way of the president's nominees, constantly getting in the way, most importantly, of people who voted for this agenda to be enacted. You will represent a sea change in that way.
4: Well, look, I'm going to be an ally for the president, no question about it. And I'm going to fight every single day for North Carolina families. I think ultimately that's what the people of North Carolina want, is a fight. You know, and you think about it, you know, crime is one of the top tier issues that we have in North Carolina. Roy Cooper is the most pro-crime governor that we have ever had in the history of North Carolina. You know, not only did he set up a revolving door with cashless bail and free trial release, he released 3,500 hardened criminals out of North Carolina prisons, saying he didn't want them to get COVID. So he was very worried about them, you know, getting COVID in jail. And he turned around, let them out back on the streets. Not surprisingly, you know, 2,200 of them got rearrested within 2 years, and over 600 of them for, you know, violent crimes, sexual assaults, aggravated assaults, and 19 of them who went on to kill somebody. You know, this is absolutely horrific that this guy would have an agenda against North Carolina families, because he's going to fight every day for criminals. He's going to fight for illegal aliens. And he's going to fight for men who want to play in girls' sports and go in girls' locker rooms.
0: It's pretty messed up. Why would you release criminals during COVID? It's like in the midst of the chaos, you're like, how can I make this worse? And then you just empty the prisons out? Is that what Roy Cooper did?
4: That's exactly what he did. And, you know, it really is a kind of a shock to the system. You know, we did a focus group not too long ago. And the biggest comment that we received from people was, I don't believe it. He didn't really let 3,500 people out of prison, did he? And we're like, yeah, he actually did, and brought the receipts of it. You know, and we talk about, you know, the most famous guy on that list, the Carlos Brown Jr., who got rearrested, re-released 13 more times, so 14 total, before he got on a light rail car in Charlotte last year and brutally murdered a beautiful Ukrainian refugee named Irina Zaruska. Murdered her in cold blood, and that beautiful young lady should be alive today, and her blood is on Roy Cooper's hands.
0: Is the Irina Zaruska case present in the minds of North Carolina voters? Are they thinking a lot about that when you talk to them?
4: They are, you know, and it's so pervasive in terms of everybody understands how horrific that murder is.
0: Yeah.
4: That when we go ahead and explain to people that he was on a list of 3,500 criminals that Roy Cooper released out of prisons, it really shocks the system, you know, and there are unfortunately 18 others that we can point to. For example, you know, we got a guy named Tyrell Brace, you know, who was, you know, a career criminal, gets released, and immediately turns around in July of 22, and kills a young man in Charlotte, you know, Alante Thompson. And that guy's mother, you know, talked to the press a couple weeks ago and said, This is Roy Cooper's fault. My son is dead because Roy Cooper let his killer out of jail. And we have example after example after example of that across this state. It's really horrifying.
0: Yeah, no, Deborah Thompson telling the New York Post, why would you release someone like that? They're already showing they're a gangster to society. You're going to release a menace on the street. And now her child is gone. And he left behind a young daughter who is now 6 years old. Just a horrific story. I have to ask Michael Wally, are any of these family members going to join you on the campaign trail or support your campaign? Should we expect that?
4: You know, we will have some conversations. I've talked to some of these parents, and it's just heartbreaking. Yeah. When you talk to, you know, a father, for example, you know, whose daughter was killed after, you know, a guy was released from North Carolina jail 25 different times, and went on to brutally murder his daughter. You know, it's heartbreaking. And, you know, President Trump has really, you know, taken a severe interest in talking to these angel moms. You know, and the parents of the families all across the country, you know, and when you think about it, you know, this is not just Charlotte. Like this is Raleigh, this is Fayetteville, this is Lumberton, you know, where we see these stories of what had happened when Roy Cooper let these guys, you know, out of prison. And, you know, he's never explained why he did this. He's never explained, you know, how the people got on the list who got on the list. He's never said, you know, this is what it was. Did the ACLU or NAACP, you know, bring him a list and say, these are the people that we want let out of jail? We don't know. And he's also never apologized to the victims or to their families. And so Roy Cooper has a lot of explaining to do for the people of North Carolina.
0: He's an agent of chaos, and hopefully the more North Carolinians find out about him, the more they'll be attracted to your righteous cause here to join the United States Senate to help them out. Michael Wadley, thank you very much for your time, as always, sir. Best of luck to you throughout the campaign, and please stop by again soon.
4: We'll do it. Take care, Vince.
0: All right, there he is. Michael Whatley in North Carolina. Much more ahead on The Vince Show.
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0: Yeah, Michael Whatley. It's funny, you know, if you don't hear much about something or if you don't think about it much, sometimes it's easy to fill in the blanks in your own mind. You're like, they weren't doing anything on election integrity in 2024. What was the RNC even doing? President Trump did entrust the RNC to Michael Whatley, and that proved to be wise, apparently. Because, well, first of all, President Trump succeeded. We succeeded in making it all too big to rig. But I swear to you, I thought I got to the point that I was like, man, I wonder if this guy's ever going to come back on my show. I kept asking Whatley over and over. I was like, hey, election integrity. What are you doing? Where are the attorneys? Are we going to have a safe election? What is happening? And he did. He told me over and over, he and Laura Trump, they had dispatched, what did he say, 6,000? They had thousands upon thousands of attorneys deployed all across the country to all these polling sites, all these locations designed to try and protect the integrity of the vote. Well, mission accomplished. You know, we win, too big to rig. Wonderful. I love that. And they had all these challenges that they were mounting during the entire process. So, when these guys do the thing, they deserve credit. And Michael Whatley gets it in my book. And now he's running for Senate in North Carolina. And it's ridiculous that Roy Cooper could be polling ahead of him. That's so crazy to me. This is why it's the left-wing media. The left-wing media still, as much as we're breaking their stranglehold, they still have too much dominance over too much of the conversation. As a result, people are led into to voting for guys who open up the prisons during COVID. Yeah, let's break the spell. Let's break the spell. I want to thank Blackout Coffee for sponsoring our program today. And so many days, we love Blackout Coffee. If you're like me, your morning really matters. Before I even dive into the news each day, I want something that's consistent and that I can rely on. 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
0: I suspect that a grand conspiracy indictment is coming very imminently. Very imminently. Now, I don't know what day it's going to arrive. I'm not even going to pretend that I know that it's definitely coming in the next week. But there is so much frenzied activity. Like, I'm measuring the Richter scale right now, and I'm going, what in the world is happening? The needle is now starting to bounce off the charts. And the reason I feel like this is I keep seeing James Comey, John Brennan appearing on every left-wing television program they can possibly appear on. Now, they're not there because they're selling a book. They're not hawking a particular product right now. But they are trying to set the framework for how people are going to understand this case when it emerges. It's clearly what they might call in politics a bracketing effort. It's meant to push you towards a certain thought process. And the thought process Brennan and Comey want from you right now is to believe that the government has been corrupted rather than, of course, being cleaned up. They want to invert reality. They want you to believe that there's some sort of tyrannical corruption going on right now, that the good guys are about to be attacked, that the headlines that you're about to see are actually tyranny run amok. And when, of course, it'll be precisely the opposite. But in a moment, I'm going to share with you some of what James Comey has been saying this weekend. And the reality that both Comey and Brennan are now sending very, very public signals to all of their loyalists who still exist inside of the CIA, inside of the FBI. They're sending up the smoke signals, telling them, guys, now is the time. Resist. Fight back, subvert the will of the people, stop the president of the United States from achieving the agenda that he was elected on, including that accountability. These guys are clearly sending messages to the deep state loyalists who've been a part of so much danger to our country, so much tyranny in our country. We'll give you the update on that in a moment. And what the Attorney General of the United States is now saying about the grand conspiracy case. I've never heard him speak this openly about it. Suddenly he has a lot to say. It's all ahead on this Vince Show. Great to have you with us.
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15: WMAL News at 2. I'm Scott Lynn. The latest on the weekend crash that killed two adults and injured two children in Oakton. The female driver was traveling at 116 miles per hour, leaving Route 66 on the Route 123 overpass. Of the four people in the vehicle, including a toddler in the back seat, only an 8-year-old was buckled and inappropriately.
16: We have now two fatalities. We're probably going to have three.
15: Fairfax County Police Chief Kevin Davis at a somber press conference last hour. A final budget vote from Montgomery County Council is expected later this week that leaves the public school system $36 million short on its FY27 wish list.
17: The changes we will need to make to close our $36 million gap will be significant.
18: Superintendent Thomas Taylor warning cuts in jobs and salary increases will be coming.
17: Those are our two main choices for looking at reductions.
18: Councilmember Will Jawanda wants to shuttle the $36 million from the MCPS capital improvements budget used to keep school buildings up to date. School union officials proclaim the cuts could have been much worse. MCPS gets about half of the county's $7.9 billion budget. Barbara Britt, WMAL and WMAL.com.
15: An early morning barricade situation led to an officer-involved shooting in an Alexandria apartment building. Officers responded during the 4 a.m. hour to Canterbury Square, not far from Duke and South Van Dorn Streets, for a call regarding a woman who had been shot. The situation found the officers warning and calling for the barricaded suspect, who then ran full speed at the police. Alexandria Chief of Police Tarek McGuire.
19: Our officers were trained to tell persons to come out with their hands up. They stood at the doorway for quite some time at the apartment, giving those repeatedly commands which he did not immediately reply.
15: The officers fired upon the suspect and found the female victim in a back bedroom. Life-saving measures were performed, but both were pronounced dead. D.C. police looking into a triple shooting in Northeast. Officers were called to the 1700 block of Lincoln Road just before 1 a.m. this morning, that just by McKinley Tech High School. Upon arrival, officers found three men suffering from gunshot wounds, all non-life-threatening injuries. A judge issuing a key ruling ahead of the trial of Luigi Mangione, the suspect charged with killing UnitedHealthcare CEO Brian Thompson last year.
20: The key piece of evidence, the alleged murder weapon, will be allowed in. But the judge threw out other evidence against Luigi Mangione. New York State Judge Gregory Carroll ruled that Altoona, Pennsylvania police illegally searched Mangione's backpack when he was arrested. Because they had not received a search warrant, Mangione was nabbed as he was sitting at the McDonald's, and police officer Christy Wasser looked through his backpack. She then took that backpack to the police station. Judge Carroll ruled the search at McDonald's was not legal, and what was found there will not be allowed at the trial. He's excluding the gun magazine with bullets, cell phone, passport, wallet, and a computer chip.
15: Fox's Eric Shawn. Checking your money, the Dow is up very slightly, 4 points. The NASDAQ is down 216. 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
26: In Alexandria, there's an accident now reported on southbound 395 at Etzel Road. Blocks the left lane, so watch out for delays there. Northbound side is heavy from 110 to the 14th Street Bridge. Couple of accidents to watch out for in Laurel right now. One is on Maryland 197 at Powder Mill Road, and another one right now on US 1 Washington Boulevard southbound at Laurel Avenue. Some slow going traffic right now in Riverdale on the Baltimore Washington Parkway northbound between 450 and 410, and between NASA Goddard and 197 headed through Greenbelt. Now from GarageDoorRepair.com, here's a WMAL Weather Channel forecast.
27: Heat and maybe some record heat the next couple of days. Looking at sunshine around today, 95. Tonight, 72. Tomorrow in the mid-90s. And again on Wednesday in the mid-90s, but a chance of showers and thunderstorms. From the Weather Channel, I'm meteorologist Rach Stajic on WMAL.
15: Sunny skies across the area. A blistering 96 degrees in Sterling, 93 in Bowie, 92 at Reagan National. 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
2: Maria Bartiromo had the acting Attorney General Todd Blanche on. When is he going to become the full Attorney General? That'd be good. I think he's earned it. She had Todd Blanche on this weekend on her great show. And here's what he had to say about the Russia hoax. Listen to this.
17: The whole Russia hoax, there was absolutely nothing to it. And so the question that the American people have to ask is, well, then why did they do it? Why did Comey say what he said? Why did the outgoing Obama administration do what they did? And that's what we're studying right now, because it did great damage to this country. It did great damage to President Trump's first term. And we want to understand why that happened, why there continued to be an effort by operatives in the government to go after President Trump while he was in office, and then, of course, over the past several years as well.
2: Let me emphasize a detail. He said this is why we're studying it. There's a difference between a congressional committee studying something or just an average American citizen doing their homework and studying something. The Justice Department doesn't merely study. If the Attorney General of the United States says we're, quote, studying something, it means it's a full-blown freaking criminal investigation is what he's talking about. And we already know that there's a grand conspiracy case, a grand jury going on in South Florida. And in fact, here is where Todd Blanche talks about that detail. He said, well, it is known. It's a matter of public knowledge.
18: When should we expect these charges of conspiracy?
17: Well, I mean, look, as has been publicly reported, the Southern District of Florida has an open criminal investigation. That involves hundreds of subpoenas. It involves hundreds of witnesses. And so as far as timing and when we can expect it, we are working hard and we are working efficiently, but we are going to do it right. We are not going to rush something that isn't ready. We're not going to reach a conclusion before our investigation is over. But I assure you, and I assure the American people, that we are completely focused on it.
2: I assure you, we're obsessed. We're obsessed. And Todd Blanche, you got to remember where he's coming from. He represented President Trump in court against all of these scurrilous accusations. He helped President Trump defeat all of the incoming election rigging operations in the lead up to the 2024 election. The left dropping charges against President Trump in court after court in left-wing jurisdictions, all in the presidential election year, not because they had sincere criminal cases against President Trump, but because they were trying to rig the election. And who was standing by President Trump's side during all of that? Todd Blanche. Todd Blanche sat there. He was able to see what it looked like to be on the receiving end of this garbage. And now he's in a position to do something about it. And so when Todd Blanche, who President Trump has just appointed to this role, in no small part because apparently he wanted to make sure that this was seen through correctly, according to all of the available reports, he says, oh, we're taking this seriously and we're doing it the right way. Let us do our job. Let us cook, as the kids

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3: Slow going traffic on 95 southbound between Route 1 and Woodbridge and the Occoquan and from Dumfries to Quantico. Then jam from Courthouse Road to the Centerport Parkway where an incident has just been cleared from the roadway. On 395 northbound at Glebe Road, that accident now cleared from the roadway. And the one on 395 southbound at Edsel Road cleared. It is still slow northbound though from 110 to the 14th Street Bridge. And on the Beltway, Montgomery County on the outer loop between the Cabin John Parkway and the Legion Bridge, there is a work zone in the right lane causing very slow traffic from River Road. Now from GarageDoorRepair.com, here's a WMAL Weather Channel forecast.
4: Clear tonight, low of 72, 60s outside the Beltway. Tomorrow, sunny, hot again, high of 95.
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0: 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Call 844-484-3872. 844-4-THE-USA. And let's hear what you have to say. The Vince Show.
1: You know, if you pay a little bit of attention, you'll realize that our elections in America are kind of jacked up. Yeah, they're kind of jacked up. In fact, one of those things that never happens just happened again. The U.S. attorney in L.A. is a guy called Bill Assaley. Boy, is he wonderful. Holy crap, that guy is bringing a lot of great cases. Going after these lefties who have been screwing over our country. And we just got another one today. You ready for this? New York Post headline. L.A. woman illegally paid homeless people to register to vote, including at her own address. A Marina Del Rey woman has agreed to plead guilty to bombshell charges that she paid homeless people on Skid Row to register to vote in a 20-year scheme. Two decades of this. Tied to illegal petition signature collection. She even let homeless people use her own address to register to vote. You know what this means? It would have been so easy for any other investigator to have established that this was that this hoax was going on. Hey, the same address keeps popping up for all these voters. But nobody took the time. In California, it is such a fraud-prone system. They just let it go forever, for 20 years. She even let homeless people use her own address to register to vote, meaning mail-in ballots could be sent to her home. A plea agreement obtained by the California Post states, Brenda Lee Brown Armstrong, 64 years old, also known as Anika, took a plea deal for one felony count of paying another person to register to vote in a federal election, prosecutors announced Monday. Prosecutors allege Armstrong targeted Skid Row because of its desperate, large homeless population in a relatively small area who would easily accept the $2 or $3 offer she made them to sign the petition. So she's paying, and you get drug-addicted homeless people who are taking a couple of bucks in order to say yes to the scheme. She worked as a petition collector for various vendors and individuals known as, quote, coordinators, who have not been named by prosecutors. The vendors would then pay Armstrong a set amount for each registered voter's signature. This is like a money laundering scheme. So she gets paid for each signature. She's given a little bit of cash to each of the homeless people to put the signature on the paper. The charge carries a maximum sentence of 5 years in prison. Well, that doesn't seem like enough, but 5 years, they got her on this. Harmeet Dillon, the assistant attorney general, great assistant attorney general Harmeet Dillon, head of the Civil Rights Division. She said, quote, false registrations undermine Americans' faith in elections, even more so when payoffs are involved. This Justice Department is committed to ensuring that all U.S. elections are fair and free from illegal meddling so that all Americans can accept the results with confidence. You know what? If they're going to start prosecuting people in California for election shenanigans, I don't think they're ever going to get to the end of the list. You know what I mean? Like California, the place with legalized ballot harvesting. How many elections have we gone through in California? Has there ever been a trustworthy election conducted this century in California? Oh, yeah. No, that was perfectly handled. That election was perfectly handled. The case centers in part on an incident that allegedly occurred January 30th of 2026 when Armstrong knowingly paid another person for the purpose of getting them to register to vote in federal elections. The payment ranged from money or cigarettes and phone cords. Phone cords? What? People are being paid in phone cords? This has to be a typo. What does that mean, Jim? A phone cord. A phone cord. When I hear of a phone cord, I think of the thing that teenagers used to stretch across the room from the landline and try to get away from their parents. They would swing it behind a door and close the door and the cord would be moved. Phone cords. The payment ranged from money or cigarettes and phone cords, according to the plea agreement reviewed by the California Post. Armstrong worked for roughly two decades as a paid petition circulator, collecting signatures for California ballot initiatives. Oh, phone cards. Thank you. My Rumble chat is suggesting that may be the actual explanation. Phone card. Yeah, that must be a typo. Phone cords. I was like, it doesn't make any sense. So this woman's been doing this for two decades. for recalls, referendums across the LA area. We've seen videos of this. In fact, there's a citation in here of a James O'Keefe operation. James O'Keefe had a hidden camera investigation that captured a woman handing cash to a homeless person. And it looks like her. Oh, it's apparently her. Let me see if there's audio here. Let's see.
2: The petitioner, Brenda Brown, hands cash money to the homeless person, not only for signing the California ballot initiative, but also as payment for them to register to vote.
3: Now, because you haven't registered, I need to register you so I can get paid, too. I'm paying you guys. I need to get paid.
2: That is a federal felony, and it didn't just happen once. It happened over and over and over again. We personally witnessed and covertly filmed this happening at least 28 times over the span of our investigation, and that is just in Los Angeles. Many of the homeless have zero understanding of what it is that they're actually signing.
4: But what is
1: maybe this is why the left keeps the homeless out on the streets all the time. You think about that? Like, you ever wonder, like, why is it that they're perfectly content with people living in the elements and their lives being cut short by their miserable existence? Why is that? It was, you know, President Trump moved all the homeless out of Washington, D.C. He put them into shelters. They actually got them the help they needed instead of, like, the poop-covered tent cities with the needles and everything that existed before. No, he actually cleaned up the city. Maybe the left just likes keeping the homeless out there because they're a ready supply of compliant petition filler outers. You know what I mean? Vote. We'll just register you to vote. And don't you worry. Just put my address as your home. And then when the ballot shows up at my house, I'll fill it out for you. Here's $3. You know, maybe that's the goal. There must be some explanation. There's some rationale for why they allow this chaos to continue. Good for James O'Keefe, by the way, for exposing that. California election law allows homeless people to legally vote if they meet standard requirements, including citizenship, residency, and age. How does that work? If you don't have a residence, how do you have residency? Curious about that. Homeless voters may register using a shelter, here you go, park, cross streets, or another location where they regularly stay, even if they do not have a traditional residential address. Quote, on several occasions, Armstrong provided a homeless individual with her own former address in Los Angeles so they had something to write on the registration form, according to the Justice Department. Because California automatically mails ballots to registered voters, prosecutors said the registrations created the possibility. Yeah, that's just the possibility. Come on, we know what happened. The ballots were all sent to her, and then she's filling them out and then sending them in. Armstrong is set to appear this morning in U.S. District Court in Santa Ana for her initial hearing and is expected to formally plead guilty in the weeks ahead. Harmy Dillon said, quote, she would sometimes find that the signatures would be disqualified because the people signing the signature petitions weren't actually registered to vote. She would then gather, starting in 2025, stacks of voter registration forms from the L.A. County Registrar voters and then go to Skid Row and downtown Los Angeles to have homeless people first sign voter registration forms and then sign the signature petitions. The scheme was going on for over 20 years. Here's my problem with this, Jim. Like, I'm very grateful for the people in the Justice Department. Don't get me wrong. I love what Bill Asaley is doing in a tough environment. He's the first assistant U.S. attorney for the Central District of California. I love that Harmy Dillon's going after all of these lunatics, these civil rights violations going on across the country, going after the Soros prosecutors right now, people like Steve Descano, that scumbag from Fairfax County, Virginia. I love what they're up to, so don't get me wrong. I'm just bummed that this woman's only being served 5 years in jail. 20 years of criminality in elections in California in 5 years, maybe that's the statutory limit. I'll leave it to the lawyers for that one. But I do feel like the consequences should be a little bit more severe, you know? If the crime is 20 years of voter fraud, 20 years of petition fraud, 20 years of meddling in elections, can we get 20 years of jail time? At least? Yeah, 20 years. 20 years. Yeah, get more cameras out there. We need more James O'Keefe's. We need more Nick Shirley's. People just pointing cameras at this garbage, capturing it, handing it to the U.S. attorney, and saying, hey, would you do something with this? Bill Asaley will. Bill Asaley will. Today's an example, he says, where fraud did occur. Not only did Ms. Brown pay people to register to vote, which is legal, it's a federal crime. She also induced them to place false information on the voter registration. This is great. So she pled guilty, but here's what she says, according to the New York Post. The woman said she was, quote, just confused. It was an accident. Jim, she slipped. She slipped. And as she slipped, money fell out of her hand into the hands of a homeless person. Then the homeless person simultaneously slipped. She accidentally handed them a pen. Then they accidentally filled out a voter registration form. And then they accidentally filled out a petition. There's a lot of slipping going on. It's like a Three Stooges cartoon or something. It's like ridiculous. Everyone's falling all over each other. And it just so happens voter fraud's accidentally being committed in the process. I was just confused. Armstrong told the California Post before appearing in court on Monday, quote, I didn't think what I was doing was really bad. I've never been in this predicament before in my life. What do you mean you've never? You mean the consequences of your own actions? Because the predicament that's being described is you've been doing this for 20 years. That at no point in year 1, 2, 5, 10, 15, or 20 did you realize, hey, maybe I shouldn't be doing this. Nobody told you over the course of 2 decades, you know, this is completely against the law. What you're doing is a total violation of federal law. You cannot be doing this. She continued, quote, about the voters' cards, I didn't think it was bad to do because it never got submitted to the voter register. I don't even know what this means. It never got up to the voting thing, the registry. I just think it's confused right now. I really am. You know what this tells me? The fact that she can't speak English, she's a pawn. There's somebody with a lot more wit about them who is calling the shots on her behavior. There's a bigger criminal enterprise behind this. This woman can barely form English sentences, and she's out there doing these simple exchanges of money with homeless people for signatures. There's a much bigger operation behind this. She can't, literally, unless the New York Post jacked up this sentence, quote, I just think it's confused right now, comma, I really am. It's not English. There's more to this. There's a lot more to this. Bill Asaley said that the state really is responsible, too. This could have been prevented if the state of California shared voter rolls with the U.S. attorney and with the Justice Department. You think California is going to share the voter rolls with Harmeet Dhillon? Greasy Gavin Newsom? Not a chance. They're going to only under duress. You got to go all the way through the court process to get the voter rolls in California. And here's another reason why I've been happy with Harmeet Dhillon. She's just asking the states for the voter rolls in order to protect the civil rights of American citizens. She wants to make sure that you don't have duplicate voters across the states, that you don't have dead voters on the rolls, that you don't have non-citizens on your voter rolls. That's what she's doing. And in the absence of having that information, now we got to wait for videos to pop up of women exchanging money for signatures of Democrats doing this in the middle of the street with homeless people. That's the way we have to discover this. This could have all been solved. If Greasy Gavin Newsom actually cared about the vote having integrity in California, he would have turned those voting rolls over a long time ago. But the truth is, he, like the rest of these Democrats, not all of them, but too many of them, are the beneficiaries of a rigged system, which is why they work to protect it. More ahead on The Vince Show.
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1: So let me just tell you what's coming in the midterms. I'm not going to be able to predict just yet who's going to win everything. We'll try. We'll try and suss out who's going to win the midterms. But obviously, stay in the fight, fight, fight. We got to stop the radical left from getting any foothold whatsoever. But the strategy that they're going to employ is pretty clear to me. They're going to lie a lot. And they're going to try and scare black voters in particular into compliance. That's the game plan right now. Remember, what happened just now? A huge court decision getting rid of the Democrats' ability to racially segregate the country in order to secure unearned power, to rig elections across the United States. And rather than admit defeat and say, you're right, you got us, we should not have been racially segregating the country again, they're now claiming that it's actually the other side that are the bigots. And they want to racialize everything. They're really trying to scare black voters into compliance going into the midterms. Listen to Ayanna Pressley just over the weekend.
8: I have to just tell the truth. There are people in this hostile anti-black administration that would rather black Americans pick cotton than pick the president, than pick their congressperson, than pick a senator.
1: I wish you would pick your words more carefully. That's what I wish. I wish you would pick the truth over the lies. That's what I wish. I wish you would pick decency over the indecency that you're putting on display. You're an awful person, Ayanna Pressley. And that is a heaping helping of projection. As we get rid of the racism, Democrats lose power. And that's what the panic's about. That's a Joe Biden stunt. What Ayanna Pressley just did was the same thing Joe Biden attempted to do to Mitt Romney in 2012. Remember Biden saying, he's going to put you all back in chains. That was Biden to a black audience. How sick. How sick. They return to the same demented playbook. Cory Booker, never one to pass up an opportunity for political theater, is saying this weekend.
12: Tomorrow we must do the work to answer the altar call and say collectively, here I am. Here I stand. Yeah. Take someone's hand. And say like our ancestors did and make it true, we shall overcome.
1: How disgusting. Can you imagine, like, for real, you go forward and you say you're going to take the civil rights era and then you're going to twist it around to say that we should fight civil rights, that we should advance racial segregation, that we should advance bigotry because it's good for Democrat Party power. How demented. Just imagine going to check back in with the civil rights era in the 50s, the 60s, and telling people like, hey, we're going to work really hard by racially dividing people in order to get Democrats elected. The civil rights people would be like, isn't that what we're doing right now? isn't racial division the way Democrats are accruing power right now? Why would we want that? You don't want that. You want to defeat that. You want to defeat that. And Cory Booker, Ayanna Pressley, the rest of them, get ready. Get ready. Their spit-fleckled hysteria has only just begun. When the rigging goes away, oh, their emotional incontinence comes out. Don't fall for it. I know you won't. All right, I'll talk to you tomorrow. Back on The Vince Show.
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19: News Now. WMAL News at 3. I'm Scott Lynn. New details on the car wreck over the weekend in Oakton, Virginia that killed two adults and injured two children. The early Sunday incident happened as the vehicle left Route 66 to get off at 123. The driver doing 116 miles per hour. Fairfax County Police Chief Kevin Davis.
20: The car traveled up the exit ramp, the express exit ramp, and entered onto 123. It struck the median and then came to rest when it collided very violently with the bridge wall on the other side of the roadway.
19: The deceased are a 30-year-old female who's behind the wheel, a 27-year-old male front seat passenger in the back seat, an improperly buckled 8-year-old, and like the adults, a 2-year-old who was totally without a seatbelt. Police believe that one of the children may not survive the accident. A man and a woman are dead in an early morning police-involved shooting in Alexandria.
21: Police were called to an apartment on Canterbury Square in Alexandria where they faced a man who initially refused to come out of a bedroom.
22: The suspect then emerged running full speed at the officers charging at them, and there was two service weapons that were fired by our officers.
21: The man was shot, and then Police Chief Tarek McGuire says
22: they located a female victim who had been shot multiple times. They also immediately began to give that female victim life-saving measures. Unfortunately, the female is deceased and the suspect is deceased.
21: Police say it was a domestic incident. John Matthews on WMAL and WMAL.com.
19: Montgomery County Public Schools will be getting almost, but not quite, all of the $3.7 billion it requested from the county council. Now the school system will have to decide where to slice off $36 million.
23: This budget is still a significant reduction from our request.
24: Superintendent Thomas Taylor warning,
23: we will need to reconcile this gap in the coming weeks. There's no escaping it.
24: The school board could now be looking at cutting school jobs from media assistants to social workers, while this union leader tells 7 News,
25: what they have done is letting us know that we can need to continue the fight.
24: A final county budget vote is set for this Thursday. 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
19: A jury ruling against Elon Musk in his lawsuit against OpenAI CEO Sam Altman.
26: For the 3 questions that the jury had to look at here, they say on the claim for breach of charitable trust that yes, that means that there is this detail here that basically says the timing of Musk making these allegations means that he can't have a valid lawsuit here. So that means that they skipped the next 2 questions, and that was aiding and abetting breach of charitable trust, as well as the claim of unjust enrichment. And the judge told us this, the claims of uncharitable trust and unjust enrichment are dismissed as untimely. The claim for aiding and abetting is dismissed as a matter of law, given that it is dependent on a finding of charitable trust. It, too, is dismissed.
19: Fox's Kelly Saberi, the verdict in the case was unanimous. Checking your money, the Dow is up 37, the NASDAQ is down 150. WMAL News Time 3:03, traffic and weather next, then the Derek Hunter Show on News Talk 105.9 WMAL.
27: How did I lose weight? 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
2: Earlier accidents on 395 Northman at the Beltway moved to the right shoulder, but delays remain from the Beltway to Edsel Road and from 110 to the 14th Street Bridge. Slow going traffic right now, traveling on 95 southbound between Lorton and Woodbridge and from Dumfries in towards Quantico. More delays from Courthouse Road headed towards the Centerport Parkway. In Great Falls, a portion of the Georgetown Pike remains closed in both directions between Spring Hill Road and the Beltway due to a vehicle fire at Saigon Road. And some slowing traffic right now on westbound 66 between Spout Run and Sycamore Street and between the Beltway and 123, and more delays heading in towards Centerville. Now from GarageDoorRepair.com, here's a WML Weather Channel forecast.
3: Rest of the day, we'll see a fair amount of clear skies. It's hot. Temperatures in the 90s. Clear tonight, low 72. Sunny and hot again on Tuesday, 96 degrees. The high average high is more like around 80. Wednesday showers, maybe a thunderstorm or two. Still pretty hot and humid, mid-90s for the high. Much, much cooler Thursday with rain possible and highs around 70. I'm meteorologist Mark Thibodeau from the Weather Channel on WMAL.
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0: happy, hot month. Almost miserable. Now, I realize it hasn't even begun to be summer yet, but is it too soon to complain about how hot it is? I don't know what the rules are. Tomorrow's supposed to be hotter, and Wednesday's supposed to be, and then, of course, the holiday weekend's supposed to be yuck. But, hey, a holiday weekend is a holiday weekend. Anyway, I'm Derek Hunter. This is The Derek Hunter Show. Appreciate the use of your ears for the next little while. The number to be a part of the program, 888-630-9625, to sound off on that which you hear on the program. Should you choose to do so, I'm looking at the news. There's breaking. There's a wildfire out in California. This is not a rerun. And it says across the bottom of Fox, Iran media, air defense activated near Strait. Sooner or later, some of these threats that the president is making is going to have to come to something, don't you think? You either get out or you get in. You don't the half measures. Personally, I'm in favor of what I've said before. Take to the phones, call the neighbors and say, hey, anybody want a piece of Iran? Saudi Arabia, United Arab Emirates, Jordan, you want to bust off a piece of this? Qatar, go for it. Now's your time. Have at it. They don't have any air defenses. We'll provide air cover. You guys just go in, you handle all the legwork. And take it. Persia has and will always exist because it's a region on Earth. It's a geographic location. Iran is a country that doesn't need to and hasn't always. And there's no reason to think that it needs to. And so, yeah, I know I'm not the most sentimental person, but to hell with it. You can only give people the opportunity to stand up for themselves so many times before you've had enough and you move on. Got the Shaw's kid running. I never thought the Shaw's kid was all that good of an option. He hasn't been in the country since 1978 or something like that. He was 17 years old or whatever it was. There's hereditary power. It can be useful insofar as it can quell problems if there is a following. But if there isn't, if he had a following, you should have let him somewhere by now, honestly. So, yeah, I'm not big sentimental. I know some people were talking to me, and thanks to everybody who came out and said all the nice things at the free speech forum last night. That was a good time. But, yeah, you know, people come out and I disagree with you on the war. You're free to disagree with me on anything you like. That's the difference between the right and the left. You're free to have your own opinions. And my 90% friend is not my 10% enemy. We are not leftists here. But to sit there and I don't care about Iran. I support the concept of destroying the Iranian government, the Iranian regime. I support the concept of them being free. But you can't make somebody free. It's like having a picky eating kid. You can't make them eat. You can put it down in front. My dad, though, one time did shove my sister Stacy's face into a plate of spaghetti because she wouldn't eat it, apparently. I don't remember. I don't think I was born yet. But she wouldn't eat it. Spaghetti was what was for dinner. Maybe it was Wednesday. Maybe it was Prince Spaghetti Day. But she refused to eat, and my father made her wear it. I think she ate after that. But is it a lesson she learned? You learn it the hard way. You can learn it the hard way. You can learn it the easy way. So you can stand up for people for a while, but if they don't stand up for themselves, you might as well sit back down. They never get up. If they're not involved in caloric burn, so be it. So, yeah, I don't know what's going on over there in the Strait of Hormuz at this point, but if the UAE wants to see, you just go to the other side and you say, you know what, we're going to bust off a nice 5-mile radius on the other side of the Strait of Hormuz, on the Iranian side of the Strait of Hormuz, and we are going to control that, not the United States, but the UAE, Saudi Arabia. They can get together, do a joint operation. Let them have it. What do we, honestly, at the end of the day, do you really care what happens to Iran unless you're Iranian, unless you got family over there? I want what the president said the objective is. I want them to not have a nuclear weapon. I would like them to stop funding terrorism. Period. End of story. Anything else after that, if the people of Iran have had enough and want to stand up and be free and be heard and they're not going to take it anymore, great. Good. We've given them every opportunity on the face of the earth to do that. If they choose to avail themselves of it, Godspeed. If they don't, good luck. So I think at some point, President either has to do his business or get off the pot. You can only say we're going to do this, if not that, so many times. And you can only have so many last minute, well, this general in Pakistan asked me to forgive them and give them a little bit more time, so we've decided to give them a little more time. No, they shouldn't have any more time. They've had all the time they need. The regime, if you really want to know what scares the regime, it's the rising up of the Iranian people, but it's also the people that they've directly brutalized, terrorized, tormented, funded opposition to, killed friends and family members of, killed citizens of, those countries around them, where they're the tentacles of their network of terror operate more openly, more freely, more frequently than here in the West. They're terrified of those people coming at them. Lot like Hitler. Hitler did not want to be taken, obviously, by anybody, but he absolutely did not want to be taken by the Soviets. If he had been taken by, or there was a possibility of being taken by the Americans, he might have not committed suicide. He probably still would have, but he might not have. If there was a pathway to get to there, because he would have been put on trial, he probably would have been executed. But still, he knew that it was going to be a long, tormenting, tortured existence if the Soviets took him. He'd betrayed their deal. And he knew how brutal he'd been to the Russian people in particular, which were really the only people at the time, the Soviet Union, to the extent it existed at that point, was Russians. And Stalin was not going to take that too kindly. Not that he cared about the Russian people. Obviously, he killed more of them than Hitler did. But that's different. They were his people to kill. That kind of thing. It's like you can't make a yo mama joke about somebody else's mama, but you can make one about your own. Stalin looked at it that way. He can kill his own people. Nobody else can. And so it's a mess. I think we need to wash our hands of it, be air support, be in the region, certainly, but unleash somebody else's hell and fury. Iran has a tough military. They had a big military. Most of that is in past tense. Most of it is in ruins. Now's the time. Now, maybe the people don't want to do it. Maybe the other countries don't want to go in there. So be it. We don't have to stay forever. If the rest of the world wants the Strait of Hormuz open, they can open the Strait of Hormuz. I don't particularly care. I just know that you can't win a war with half measures. We were very successful in Venezuela because that wasn't a war. It was a military action. It was a mission. It was a one-shot deal. We went in, got Nicolas Maduro, and got the hell out. And that was it. That put their government on notice. Holy Frank Tanana, we'd better do something, because if they can do that, they can do it again. Iran is different. Iran doesn't care. I don't believe for a second that the military leadership is as fanatically religious as the political leadership is, as the Ayatollah. I think they look at it as opportunity. I think they look at it as a delivery device. The military wants their power. They want their money. The religious police, the leadership, the mullahs, they leave everybody alone. The Ayatollah kind of lets them do their own thing. They can't be too blatant about it. They can't embarrass anybody. But if you don't think they're jetting off to Europe to party with cocaine and hookers, you're not paying attention to how the world works. But they get free rein, and they keep the people in line so the Ayatollahs can get their share. They believe a little bit more in the religion than the military does. So that's what's happening in the world. We've got a lot of other things to get to. There was another, the Democrats, I swear to God, If you asked a Democrat what year it is, I'm pretty sure they'd have to think about it. Because it's like they think it's 1950. And everywhere is Mississippi. Everywhere is the Deep South. Everywhere Bull Connor presides. Everywhere. The United States has not changed one little bit. I remember in college there was a strike at the newspapers. Detroit had, it still has two papers, sort of. The Detroit News and the Detroit Free Press. They are a shadow of what they used to be. They are nothing. You need to put a rock on them if they get delivered to your house because they'll blow away. There's so little content in them anymore. They've shrunk the physical size of it, too. It's weird. Not quite it's not tabloid. It's still a newspaper, but it's, I think a tabloid has more heft to it as far as weight and the paper and everything. And there was a big strike at both of them when I was in college. It was probably like 1998, 99, somewhere in there. And there was a rally on campus because nobody worked. It's funny. Nobody worked downtown near the newspaper building. So if they were outside picketing and nobody noticed it because there's no foot traffic downtown Detroit at the time. It's gotten better. But there was no foot traffic down there. So you're holding a protest and nobody's there to see it. Nobody's there to witness it. It's kind of a drag. Nobody's even driving by the buildings down there. So they decided to hold a rally, the unions did, on the campus of Wayne State. Liberal professors would go down there, political science, go down there and, you know, we'll talk about this next time. I'll give you extra credit. If everybody goes, it's not really extra credit, but whatever. We went down there. If you'd have closed your eyes, you would have thought it was 1920. The rhetoric from the people, oh, it's the workers versus the man and the this and the that. And yeah, it's like it's in 1920 and before, people were being chewed up by machinery and somebody would be dispatched to the home of the widow and go, hey, remember when you had a husband this morning? Yeah, he's in this bucket now because he got ground up in the gears. And there was an absolute need for a union because there were no protections. There was no nothing really for workers, for employees, for people. And the large corporations were running roughshod over it. But it wasn't that time anymore. It's 80 plus years later. Things had changed. But the unions hadn't, because what else were they going to offer? We're going to promise to fight for what we've already got. They sort of outlived their usefulness is really the wrong way to do it, but they were the victims of their own success. They'd gone from being activists for their members to being activists for the Democratic Party. A lot of members didn't appreciate that. They disagreed with it, et cetera, et cetera. The unions had lost power and influence. And so you go to an event that's a union strike, it's a union, and you think, this is a time warp. Did I just walk through? Did I get out of a DeLorean to get here? Like, how the hell did this happen? It's that same kind of thing listening to Democrats. They went and reenacted the march across the Edmund Pettus Bridge over the weekend. Why? Because the Civil Rights Act is under assault. When actually, in reality, the Civil Rights Act is being enforced. The sentiments of Martin Luther King's dream speech are being enforced. The power of law, people for the first time are going to adhere to the Constitution. You cannot discriminate based on race. You cannot gerrymander based on race. Segregation, no. Sorry, George Wallace, you're rolling over in your grave, but no, not now, not ever again. And Democrats are like, oh, this is the worst affront to race ever. It's terrible. How could this happen? But it's pretty simple how it can happen. It just, you read the Constitution. You read the Civil Rights Act. You recognize that wrong is wrong is wrong. Period. End of story. Discrimination is wrong. Once you get that concept down, everything else falls in line. Unless you're a Democrat. You understand the concept. But you have made your fortune, you have made your political power, you have made your life out of dining out on that, divide to conquer. And now you might have to compete on merit. That scares the hell out of Democrats. So we'll get into that. Cory Booker went down, he's There's no more pathetic human beings. My roots are in the South. My roots are in the South. I'll play that audio coming up. My roots are in the South. That's why I care so deeply. Dude, he was born in New Jersey. He is the spoiled, privileged child of two IBM executives. Do you really like the hard scramble life? Anyway, the furthest South Cory Booker has ever lived, technically, and it's technical because he lives in Washington, D.C. half the year. So technically, he lives south of the Mason-Dixon line. But that's to become a United States senator, so that's not really going to elicit a whole lot of street cred in the civil rights movement. Beyond that, the furthest south he ever lived was when he went to Stanford, which is technically further south geographically than Washington, D.C., I believe. Don't quote me on that, but we'll call it that. But it's Stanford, California, where he was a member of the football team and elected class president of a probably, I'm going to go ahead and assume, majority white graduating class from Stanford. Tell me again about the struggles you had growing up, Corey. These Democrats, they love to cosplay victimhood. They really do. So we'll get to that. We'll get to a whole bunch of other things. 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
1: Slow going traffic on the inner loop of the Beltway between the Dulles Toll Road and the 270 Spur. Delays continue through Bethesda in towards College Park. Also delays on the outer loop through College Park between 95 and Georgia Avenue and between Old Georgetown Road and the Legion Bridge headed through Bethesda. Through Tyson, some slowdowns as well, and very heavy traffic reported on the outer loop between the Springfield Interchange and the Wilson Bridge. In the district, traffic is heavy on DC 295 northbound between the 11th Street Bridge and Eastern Avenue, and southbound is heavy from Burroughs Avenue towards East Capitol Street. 295 is jammed up southbound between Malcolm X Avenue and the Beltway. Now from GarageDoorRepair.com, here's the WMAL Weather Channel forecast.
2: Heat and maybe some record heat the next couple of days. Looking at sunshine around today, 95, tonight 72, tomorrow in the mid-90s, and again on Wednesday in the mid-90s, but a chance of showers and thunderstorms. From the Weather Channel, I'm meteorologist Rach Digic on WMAL.
0: Hot outside, bright, sunny, 95 degrees in the nation's capital.
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0: I mentioned the DeLorean and you get Huey Lewis in the news, ladies and gentlemen. Just don't. Well, go ahead and punch Biff. What the hell? We only have about 15 seconds here. We'll get to that Cory Booker auto. We get to all this audio that we're doing. Yeah, the Democrats do believe it's the 1950s. And the

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3: 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I'm Scott Lynn. President Trump says he's holding off on a military strike on Iran planned for this week because, quote, serious negotiations are underway. The president's announcement via social media came as he had threatened that the clock was ticking for Iran to strike a deal or fighting could renew after the fragile ceasefire. Not many details, but the president instructed the U.S. military to, quote, be prepared to go forward with a full, large-scale assault on Iran on a moment's notice in the event that an acceptable deal is not reached. The administration announced the creation of a $1.7 billion fund to compensate allies of Mr. Trump who believe they were mistreated by the Biden-era Justice Department. The anti-weaponization fund announced by the Justice Department as part of a deal to resolve the president's lawsuit against the IRS over the leaked tax returns. Democrats and government watchdogs immediately pledging to fight what they call a corrupt and unprecedented resolution. A gun and notebook that prosecutors say link Luigi Mangione to the killing of UnitedHealthcare CEO Brian Thompson can be used as evidence at his murder trial. Today's judge's ruling partially rejects a defense argument that those items were seized illegally before a search warrant was obtained. It's a big win for prosecutors, enabling them to show the jury a possible murder weapon and evidence they say points to a motive. WMAL Sports, Nets start a home set with the Mets tonight, Orioles at Tampa Bay, Mystics are in Dallas. NBA's Western Final starts tonight, San Antonio at Oklahoma City. It's an NHL Game 7 in Buffalo where the Sabres are home to Montreal with a berth in the Eastern Conference Final at stake. Traffic and weather next.
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6: In College Park, watch out for accident activity on 95 southbound before the split to the Beltway. This blocks the left lane of the two lanes that go to the outer loop, and traffic is jammed from 212 northbound side of 95. It's heavy from 198 to 216. On the Beltway in Greenbelt, you'll find delays on the outer loop between the BW Parkway and the Greenbelt Metro exit. More delays from 95 in College Park to Georgia Avenue. Some slowing through Bethesda and Tysons, and very heavy from the Springfield Interchange to the Wilson Bridge. But the inner loop also heavy through McLean in towards Bethesda and College Park. In Centerville, watch out for an accident on southbound 28 between Westfield Boulevard and Braddock Road in the left lane. Now from GarageRepair.com, here's a WMAL Weather Channel forecast.
7: We'll see just a lot of clear skies the rest of the day. Temperatures up in the 90s. Clear tonight down to 72. Sunshine and hot Tuesday. Highs up in the mid-90s. Showers likely Wednesday. Maybe a thunderstorm or two in the afternoon. 95 the high. Rain likely Thursday. Going to be a lot cooler too. Highs on Thursday only around 70. I'm meteorologist Mark Thibodeau from the Weather Channel on WMAL.
3: Sunny skies in Sterling, 95. 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
4: You're going to take it a little while longer, let's be honest. Welcome back to the program. Let's see, is Mike in Gainesville still there, Michael? Let's talk to Mike in Gainesville, line two, about a little bit about Iran. Hey, Mike, how you doing?
5: Hey, Derek, thanks for taking my call. Happy Monday.
4: Happy Monday.
5: Yeah, something's got to happen to take the Strait of Hormuz away from Iran, and I'm not sure the UAE is going to be able to do it. But on a different note, you know, Tina Peters just got her sentence commuted out there in Colorado by the governor, Jared Polis. I'm not sure what Trump is waiting for to go get her. He should actually make a big deal out of going to get her, physically take her out of Colorado.
4: No.
5: But they're going to
4: appreciate the call, Mike, but no, there's no reason to take it out. It's, most people don't even know who that is, and it's not worth going into at the moment. I want to get back to this civil rights march over the weekend. Democrats, they're scared. They're terrified. Terrified at the prospect of being able to judge people based on the content of their character. Could you imagine such a horrifying thing? You got Memphis. Memphis, Tennessee. Down in Memphis, Tennessee, they made a district in the city of Memphis that was majority black. They did it because they wanted to get a Democrat. Now, they'll tell you they did it because they wanted to make a majority black district so that they could have a black person sent to Congress. That's what they care about. You see, representation is the most important thing in the world, except that they don't mean it. The district has not been represented by a black man forever. Steve Cohen, not black, Jewish, he is the man who represents that district. You go, that seems a little weird, doesn't it? A majority black district. Now, we're told that the only way black members can be elected to Congress is to create majority black districts. And there being a majority black district, that means you're going to get a black member of Congress. Except Republicans, for years, have been running black candidates. And the white guy wins. Because it was never, Tennessee's 9th Congressional District was never actually about race. Race was about power for Democrats. They drew this district to create a Democrat district, and that they did. And so you could have Steve Cohen, who looks a little bit like Skeletor. You look at him and you go, unfortunate. He has been in office in Washington, D.C. forever. He's been in this job, in this district, since 2007. But he's been redistricted around. He's been rejiggered and moved, and it changes, and you're like, oh, okay, now I'm in this district. But he's been in Congress since January 11th, 1983. Now, you would think that a guy with that track record, been elected from that era, since that, you would think a guy with that track record, representing the people, working for the people, he's so wonderful, he's so popular, you'd think. You'd think that that guy would be able to make a case to his constituents and his new constituents in the newly drawn district that the where the lines were not based on skin color. You think you could make a case, say, hey, look, I have, you may not be a Democrat, these new people in this district, but look at how effective I have been representing this district. I will continue to represent this district as effectively as I have been because I've done a good job. Well, Steve Cohen's terrified of that. Steve Cohen, in fact, so terrified of that, he said, forget it. Screw you guys, I'm going home. Taking my ball, I'm going home. He quit. Well, he didn't quit. He's not seeking re-election. Now, it's weird how that works, because it's still a very racially democratic, it's a diverse district. It's just not as Democrat, it's more diverse ideologically. There's no reason a sane, rational person who actually had the best interest of the constituents in that district in mind couldn't win an election if they make the case, especially somebody with the track record, the power of incumbency. Even if you're in a new district or new members of new people, new constituents in a district, you still have the power of incumbency. That is pretty tough to overcome. What's telling is Steve Cohen decided not to try. He refused to try. Which goes to my philosophy, the Democrats don't even know how to talk to Republicans. They're not interested in talking to Republicans. They don't want to talk to Republicans. They can't talk to Republicans. Because if you talk to Republicans as a Democrat, somebody's going to ask you about your policies. And once you go down the rabbit hole of trying to defend your policies, you have, well, you've lost. You're screwed. How do you defend child genital mutilation? How do you defend open borders? How do you defend generations of economic depression in the cities that Democrats have controlled unfettered for 50, 60, 70 years? How do you defend that? How do you defend boys and girls sports? How do you defend not understanding the basics of biology? I mean, not even the basic tenets of biology, but literally the basics of biology. How do you defend that? You can't. And so when Democrats were able to pick their voters, Steve Cohen was happy to represent them, proud to represent them, and he represented them easily. His reelections were overwhelming, to say the least. Let's see, I'm looking at it. Last time, Steve Cohen, back in 2024, he won with 71.3% of the vote. 71.3% of the vote. 2 years earlier, 70%. 2 years before that, 77%, then 80%, 79%, 75%, 75% again. He was 10 feet tall and bulletproof in the grand scheme of things. With those kind of margins, with that kind of gerrymandering going on, Steve Cohen could have held a press conference the week before the election calling all of his constituents morons while using every conceivable racial slur while simultaneously throwing puppies into a wood chipper by the tail. And maybe he would have fallen to 65% of the vote. It was that rigged in favor of a Democrat. And now Democrats are running around going, well, we're eliminating a majority black district. That's the only way black people can get representation. Then why didn't they in this district? Why is it that that half of the black members of Congress represent majority non-black districts? Why is that? I have a theory. But first, I want to listen to Steve Cohen announcing he will not run for re-election. This is going to be cut eight. He is announcing it's poor quality. He's an old man. Doesn't understand technology. I don't know why the reporters in the room didn't put a mic up there, but you can understand him. It's just not the best quality. So dog ears for this one. And he basically says that he could have fought. He thought about fighting, wanted to fight, but he didn't come right out and say it. But the idea of talking to people with whom he disagrees politically is just so untenable. It's so Democrats don't do that anymore. Joe Biden spent 4 years in the White House, didn't give one interview to Fox News. Kamala Harris campaigned for president and gave one interview to Fox News, and she congratulated herself on that, like, phew, that was my tour of duty in Vietnam. If you want to be the president, you sort of have, they always say, I want to be president for all the people, but you won't talk to half of them. Steve Cohen won't even make the case to half of them. Because you can't polish a turd. You can't sell the Democratic idea. You can't sell what the party stands for these days. And so he cut bait and run. Now, he's got plenty of money. He could have campaigned without really much hassle. He might have lost. It doesn't tarnish your reputation or your legacy, especially when you don't really have a reputation or a legacy, like most of these backbench Democrats. But he could have gone out fighting. He didn't. He wouldn't. He refused. Cut eight. Go ahead.
6: So that's something special about Memphis, and we're not going to have that. And I feel bad for my constituents because a lot of them come up to me regularly and say, please, we're for you. Don't quit. Don't quit. I've had people tell me, recently as today, African-American and Caucasian, don't quit. And I don't want to quit. I'm not a quitter. But these districts were drawn to beat me. They were drawn to defeat me. And I had an uncle a long time ago who told me many pithy statements. And he said, Steve, never put your head in a lion's mouth. And this is what I would be doing to go out. And I can't represent counties all the way to Williamson County that have nothing in common with Memphis. And Memphis is that's my Jones. It's Memphis. And I get things from Memphis. You look around here, there's the baseball park, which I got the state funding to help make it happen. The Memphis State Tigers. The bridge over here, which is a bridge we got, that's a walking and bicycle bridge across the Mississippi River, which I got the funding for that. That's my home, looking at it over the park from my house. But Memphis is my home, and that's what I fight for, and I want to do it again. And if I get the chance, I'll do it. But otherwise, I'll be retiring from Congress and from public life.
4: Well, he will be missed. No, I love it. I couldn't possibly represent rural America. Memphis. Memphis isn't the biggest city in the world, I'll just tell you. It's one of the bigger cities in Tennessee, which ain't saying a whole hell of a lot. But I couldn't possibly do that. And what does that remind you of? It reminds me of the redistricting that the Democrats just tried across the river there in Virginia. Taking northern Virginia and stretching it out all the way to southwestern Virginia, creating that lobster district. Say, oh, yeah, we got all these Democrats up here in this deep, deep blue area, and then we're going to take over these red areas so we can water them down and get rid of them. Steve Cohen, who just said, I can't represent those rural people, never once said, what are you doing? The rural Virginians, the rural southern Virginians, have completely different interests than the heavily concentrated illegal alien and government employees who, with a ton of money, living in northern Virginia. You can't combine those two. Those districts make no sense. Nope, Steve Cohen didn't give a damn about that. He didn't say a word about that. He's a Democrat. Democrats are Democrats first and foremost, and anything else a distant second. See, you can claim, oh, I'm a victim. They drew my district. They drew a whole bunch of people. Okay, well, what do you... You've been in government in Tennessee. It's not like you just moved there from Manhattan. You've been in government in Tennessee since the 80s. You're telling me you have no clue whatsoever what it is that rural Tennesseans need, want, or desire. You never ventured outside the borders of Memphis there, Chicken Man? You never did any of that? No. He knows exactly. These people are evil. They're not stupid. He knows exactly what it is that those people like. He doesn't care. He's not interested in helping them. He's not interested in working for a living. He likes the perks of the job. not interested in making a case. He's not interested in doing things that he doesn't like. So he's not actually interested in representing people. He's interested in being empowered to do what he wants by people who don't really hold him to any standards. Give me the power, go away for 2 years, and shut up. That's the philosophy. They're one-trick ponies over there on the left. They are race hustlers, and you take that away, they have nothing. They have nothing. And cut nine here, Steve Cohen, this is hilarious. This is hilarious. Now, he's talking about Memphis. Now, you hear Democrats all the time talk about there's ICE enforcement. They're invading our cities. They're invading forces. They're talking about Americans. They're talking about Americans. They talk the same way, by the way, about Republicans and people who vote for Republicans as invaders. Like, you have no right to be here. Like, they're not the United States. And as much as it seems like many clusters and enclaves of this country actually don't feel like the United States, and I say that as somebody who lived for 5 years or so in Dearborn, Michigan, it's absurd. It's still, at least last time I was there, it's still the United States of America. To say that your government is sending law enforcement in to enforce the law is an invasion is asinine. It's stupid. It's meant to incite. It's meant to elicit an emotional response because it's not a rational argument. On its face, it's dumb. But you're not dealing with thinking people here. You're dealing with Democrats. And so Congressman Cohen has a new twist on it. It's not an invasion force per se, although it is. It's just a different type. It's what does the left hate more than that? Colonization. Colonization. Redrawing the lines to eliminate them being drawn based on melanin levels is the new colonization. They're colonizing Memphis. Cut nine, go ahead.
7: They're colonizing Memphis. So he doesn't have an interest in helping. He thinks he's helping by being benevolent. That's horse manure. The fact is, there's a chance for one Democrat, Chas Moeller, and maybe one Democrat and nine London Lamar, a state senator, who could win and legislate and have concern for Memphis. But the odds are, no, it's not going to happen. And that's why I didn't run.
4: That's why I didn't run. I couldn't win. That's why I didn't. Okay, so, I don't know, the fourth place team shows up to the first place team stadium. It's game day, and they go, you know what, we're not going to win. They got the last year's Cy Young Award winner on the mound. They've got the MVP from last year out in the outfield. We got, you know, some junior college worthless, you know, below the Mendoza line hitter at our shortstop because our regular guy, the only all-star on the team, is injured. Let's not even play. I don't want to risk any more injuries. So you can have the three-game series because we know we're not going to win, and it would just be a blow to our self-esteem anyway. We're going to Dave and Buster's. We're going to get tied one on and play some video games. Nothing boosts morale like a lot of tickets from Whack-A-Mole. So let's go and have some fun, and you guys enjoy your weekend off, too. This is leadership in the Democratic Party. This is this is what you warn your kids against. This is how you teach your kids not to be. If you've ever seen the movie Miracle, and if you haven't, there's something wrong with you. You need to go watch the movie Miracle. It's the exact opposite of every lesson from the 1980 Miracle on Ice. It's the exact opposite of what our founding fathers battled in 1776. And it's what passes for, no, Steve Cohen, he'll be missed. He's a hero. No, he's not. He's a quitter. He's a coward. He is a bad representative. If he believes that he's the best person to represent that district, but he doesn't think he can win, why would you not make the case? You've got the nomination pretty much. You've got the money. You've got campaign coffers. They all raise a ton of money even when they're in 70% Democrat districts. Why not try? Because they can't make the case for themselves to people who don't already agree or people who aren't obedient. That's a dirty little secret you're not going to hear in Rachel Maddow's monologue tonight. Let's go to the Hadid Carpet Cleaning Traffic Center, shall we?
8: In College Park, the accident on 95 southbound before the splits of the Beltway has been moved to the right shoulder, but traffic is still jammed from 212. Also in Prince George's County, there is an accident in Landover on Maryland 704 at Columbia Park Road, and in Lanham on Glendale Boulevard between Maryland 450 and Lanham Severn Road. Also watch out for accident activity in the district on Southern Avenue at Quinn Street in Southeast. In Virginia, in Centerville, there is crash activity on southbound 28 between Westfields Boulevard and Braddock Road. That blocks a left lane and traffic is jammed from Route 50. Now from GarageDoorRepair.com, here's WML Weather Channel forecast.
9: Hot weather, maybe some record heat across the region today, tomorrow, Wednesday. We'll be around 95 with sunshine today. Tonight, mainly clear, 72 outside the Beltway in the 60s. Tuesday, sunshine, mid-90s again. Wednesday, afternoon showers and thunderstorms, but should still climb close to 95. From the Weather Channel meteorologist Ray Stajic on WMAL.
4: It is sunny and 94 blistering degrees outside.
0: It's Vince for Artisan Movers. As a military brat, I remember my parents stressed every time we moved, worried something would break because some movers treated our stuff like junk. 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
17: WMAL News at 4. I'm Scott Lynn. Breaking at this hour, San Diego, California police are responding to reports of an active shooter at an Islamic center. The scene remains active, but it is described as contained. President Trump says he's calling off planned strikes on Iran tomorrow.
18: At the request of leaders of Qatar, Saudi Arabia, and the UAE, President Trump says he is holding off on a military attack on Iran planned for tomorrow. In a social media post, the president says serious negotiations are now taking place, and in the opinion of Arab allies and partners, a deal will be made, which is acceptable to the U.S. Still, President Trump says he's ordered Pentagon leaders to prepare to go forward with a full, large-scale assault of Iran on a moment's notice in the event an acceptable deal is not reached. At the White House, Jared Halpern, Fox News.
17: In response to teen takeovers on the streets of D.C., U.S. Attorney for the District Jeanine Pirro is cracking down on the chaos. She spoke today about her plans to prosecute teenagers and their parents.
19: Understand something. A social media click is not worth a criminal record, and we will make sure that you have a criminal record.
17: The Justice Department says those takeovers have disrupted neighborhoods, forced businesses to temporarily close, and led to diversions of law enforcement resources. Sobriety is a potential factor, but speed and seat belts were factors in the early Sunday morning crash in Oakton that killed two adults and injured two children. The female driver, notes Fairfax County Police Chief Kevin Davis.
20: She's unrestrained, and the two children, I'll say one child and one toddler, in the back seat were unrestrained at 116 miles per hour.
17: A 27-year-old male front seat passenger was also killed. Three of the four people in that car were not using seat belts. In the back seat, a 2-year-old, completely unrestrained, and an 8-year-old improperly buckled. Davis adds he believes one of the children may not survive the accident. A domestic incident is believed to be at the center of a shooting that left two people dead early this morning in Alexandria. 7 News' Liana Golden.
21: Alexandria police responded around 4 a.m. to reports of a woman who had been shot. When they arrived, they found a suspect who had barricaded himself inside of a room. The chief tells us officers gave repeated verbal commands for him to come out. They say he was not listening. Eventually, the suspect emerged from that room running full speed, charging at the officers, and both of them fired their weapons at him. And inside that room, police found the woman who they say was suffering from several gunshot wounds.
17: Despite life-saving efforts provided to the shooter and the female victim, both were pronounced dead. One of the largest power companies in the U.S. has announced plans to acquire Dominion Energy, which provides electricity to Virginia, in a deal offering rebates of over $500 each to ratepayers.
22: I think it's fair to say that the commission would look with approval on anything that supports the ratepayers.
23: Greg Weatherford, information director with the Virginia State Corporation Commission that must approve any such deal, while UVA Public
1: with policy professor William Shobe says the offer by NextEra Energy comes at a good time for Dominion Energy.
2: They're a small company compared to NextEra, and yet they're facing the most rapid growth in energy portfolio of really almost anywhere.
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17: Checking your money at the close, the Dow finished up 159, the NASDAQ finished down 134. Traffic and weather.
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8: Slow going traffic on 395 northbound between the Beltway and Edsel Road and between the Pentagon and the 14th Street Bridge. In Centerville, there's still an accident on southbound 28 between Westfields Boulevard and Braddock Road where the left lane is blocked and traffic is jammed from Route 50. On the inner loop of the Beltway before Landover Road, an accident there moved to the left shoulder. But traffic is slow on and off on the inner loop from 95 all the way to Ritchie Marlboro Road. And the outer loop is very slow between the Springfield Interchange and the Wilson Bridge. Now from GarageDoorRepair.com, here's a WMAL Weather Channel forecast.
28: Rest of the day, we'll see a fair amount of clear skies. It's hot. Temperatures in the 90s. Clear tonight, low 72. Sunny and hot again on Tuesday, 96 degrees. The high average high is more like around 80. Wednesday, showers, maybe a thunderstorm or two. Still pretty hot and humid, mid-90s for the high. Much, much cooler Thursday with rain possible and highs around 70. I'm meteorologist Mark Thibodeau from the Weather Channel on WMAL.
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4: Yeah. I didn't bought my... Got it. I just got a... A toy... I'm surprised it's legal. It's a toy gun. 7-year-old saw this at the Goodwill the other day. So I said, we can get one that isn't broken. It's gold. It's all the wrong colors and everything. But this thing, it ejects the cart. It's pretty damn awesome. I'm not sure I want to give it to her because the bullets are kind of hard. She's going to have to wear goggles with it. But yeah. Best or worst father ever? One of the two. Titled, possibly both, going to be mine. Before we get back into this, I want to talk to line two, Gretchen in Springfield, if you're still there. Gretchen, how are you?
29: I'm fine, thank you. I have to thank you, Derek Hunter, for the afternoon levity. I nearly drove off the road over...
4: Well, that's no good. Don't tell your insurance...
29: Throwing puppies by the tail into the wood chipper just about undid me. I needed a laugh out loud, and that was it.
4: But isn't it sad different. That there are so many politicians that could do that and still win easily?
29: It's horrifying. I weep at the decline of our culture in this country, that enough people are so fooled and so ignorant and just plain stupid. It just breaks my heart. has gone the way of the dodo bird.
4: I saw some video today. It doesn't really translate all that well to radio, so I didn't grab it, but it was this conservative woman. She's I forget what her name is, but I follow her on Twitter. I think I retweeted it. And she went to a college campus talking to, you know, the crunchy left and saying, you know, look, let's talk about what the United States has done to Iran over the past 50 years. And they showed video and told the story of what Iran has done to Americans over that time, including taking hostage, holding for 444 a day. And these students, presumably, had no clue whatsoever. They're like, yeah, no, the United States is terrible. Ugh, the United States is a colonial power. It's just terrible. And I'm like, how do you live life and not know that, you know, the United States didn't kill, like, what, 19 Americans in the bombing of the Khobar Towers, O'Talley? How do you get so ignorant? And it's not that they're ignorant. It's not that they're even lied to, per se, about specifics. They're lied to as a concept. And so when you bring up things, they're not taught what actually happened in history. They're taught, Gretchen, that, oh my God, January 6th was the darkest day in American history since the Civil War. Mm-hmm. And they're not taught about, you know, things like Pearl Harbor or the atrocities like the Bataan Death March or things like that. And so they go, wow, the United States, it was just uninterrupted harmony until the United States did something terrible. And then a couple of people went in and touched Nancy Pelosi's desk against her will. It's like, I don't know how you almost have to try to be that ignorant. And every one of these kids' parents should sue the school districts they went to for malpractice.
29: For years and years, I'm telling you, it's gone on for decades around here. I was in high school in the late 1960s in Arlington, Washington Lee High School. And we were asked in the morning, well, kiddies, what do you want to do today? We were like, well, I'm going to the yearbook department and I'm going to my art class. And, you know, everybody was like, we don't want to do anything. We didn't know what we wanted to do. The government teacher was supposed to be teaching us, have an agenda, have a lesson plan.
4: They have a curriculum, do your job. But no, most of their jobs is to keep their job now.
29: Right. And it was the beginning of the decline. I didn't fully recognize it at the time because I was perfectly happy to go work on the yearbook.
4: Gretchen, you're talking to somebody who did a book report in junior high or whatever. They're told you could go and get you could do a book report on any book in the library, and there just happened to be a hardcover, I don't even know, novelization of Star Wars. I'd seen that movie 300 million times by that point. Like, I don't have. Yeah. I had dyslexia. I didn't like reading. I didn't have to read. I grabbed Star Wars, and, you know, it was technicality there. I was exceedingly good at finding technical ways to weasel out of responsibility and work.
29: Yeah. Yeah, I think I was kind of good at that, too. I had a similar problem with reading, and so did my children, but I got the better of them. But it's just tragedy. I don't know how we're going to reclaim our culture. How are we going to teach kids about the American Revolution, never mind Pearl Harbor? Why do they not understand? Well, I know why they don't, but the fact that they don't teach what the Founding Fathers were all about, why they were so unique, what it is about the American exceptionalism.
4: It's worse than that in many ways, Gretchen, because they don't teach people how to think anymore. And so you can have AOC up there going, the American Revolution was really against billionaires. They wanted to be against billionaires. And then out of the same pie hole that this stupid comes flying out of, 20 minutes later, it'll be, the American Founding Fathers are a bunch of rich, slave-owning white guys. Like, well, then what were they rebelling against? One of their own? Like, rational person would notice the disconnect in the things that the left says, but they're not taught to think. They're taught to feel.
29: Well, and the AOC types have authority. They've made it big. You know, she's a big star on social media. So that gives her authority over the brains of, you know, what did Rush used to call it, piles of mush or something. Yeah. We just can't. I don't know what to do about it. I don't know. I did well with my kids. All three of my kids are conservatives, and that's an amazing turn of events.
4: Yes.
29: Considering their,
4: especially in Virginia, Northern Virginia. Boy, howdy, that must have been tough.
29: Yeah, Fairfax County is not a kid friendly place. If you want to be conservative, it was really rough. So,
4: So, well, we're homeschooling our kids, and their teacher's a jerk.
29: Bravo.
4: So.
29: Bravo. Would that I could, if I'd known what I know now back then. I'm considerably older than you, so I didn't quite get that idea.
4: But you won. You got it, though. You did it. Doesn't matter how long it takes you to cross the finish line of a marathon. You ran 26.2, and you did it twice. So good on you.
29: Well, thank you.
4: Thank you for calling, Gretchen.
29: Honestly, if it weren't for your levity, I don't think I could get through the afternoon. Thanks, Derek.
4: Well, I'll try to keep you sane, but I can't promise I'll make it there with you. Appreciate it. Have a good one. Yeah, the news is just nuts. Yeah, I've been using that puppy thing for a while because I just, when I lived 13 years in, I don't know that I've ever lived in a Republican district. And I think about it. I guess I kind of did when I was a kid, but that didn't really count, and then it changed. Now the district I grew up in is represented by Rashida Tlaib. I'll tell you a little bit about the demographic shift where I grew up. But then I moved in college, not that far away, but to where John, what was his name? Dingell. John Dingell sat there. He grew roots. He grew into the couch. He was in Congress for like 46 years. And then moved to Elijah Cummings' district. I love it. All this talk, what are we going to do? These people, they're not going to be, if we don't herd them together like cattle and make them vote for people who look like them, unless they're Democrats that are white, then they won't have representation. I don't think I've ever had representation, at least not as an adult. Elijah Cummings didn't represent me in any way, shape, or form for the 13 years I lived in Baltimore. There's no way in hell he represented me. He didn't give a damn that I existed. But I knew that going in, like, all right, well, whoever the ticket balancer Republican is, that's who I'll vote for. Then we rented a house in Chevy Chase, and it was Chris Van Hollen until it became, what's-his-face, awful Raskin. Then we rented a place in Kensington. It was still Raskin. Ugh, need a Silkwood shower even thinking about that. And now we sort of moved out to a red area near Frederick, but they gerrymandered just enough of northern Montgomery County into it to make sure the two rich liberals really have the really only ones with a shot because they have more money than God and they don't even live in the district. It's really kind of funny watching April McLean Delaney and David Trone go at it. David Trone is one of the most dishonest human beings. He just has to be. He's got his campaign signs up. Re-elect Congressman David Trone. Like, you're not a congressman. This is why I think that you should, and I'm no Delaney fan either, but I don't like the fact that once you hold a job in government, once you get a title, you're that title forever. Sorry, former presidents. You could say former president once, but it's not President Obama. It's not President Bush. It's not going to be President Trump. Once you're not, we have one president at a time. How can we have five people running around with the title and about 1,000 people running around going, congressman this and ambassador that and this, that, and the other thing? Like, in our Constitution, it expressly forbids titles of nobility, which we're all in favor of. Couldn't we throw in or government in there and wipe it clean? Nancy Pelosi forever is going to be Speaker Emeritus. You know, I looked it up, by the way. Nancy Pelosi's title of Speaker Emeritus is completely made up. It's not been used before. Democrats bestowed it upon her through a simple majority vote in the House because they wanted to honor her. Republicans could strip it from her. It would be absolutely petty, but at this point, who cares? But they could, because it's not Speaker Emerita Newt Gingrich. Right? Nobody else has this. She broke the glass ceiling with her face, and it just bruised. It's just unfortunate. She probably should have used her shoulder or something. But it is, I find it annoying that they take these titles with them to the grave. And David Trone is trying to take advantage of it to confuse dumb Democrats, going, re-elect Congressman David Trone. He's got an apple on his sign that says educator approved or something like that, which means nothing. I think the unions have endorsed Delaney. But they're just both awful people. I don't know if I could stress that enough. Anyway, they're both welcome on the show anytime. let's go to, speaking of Frederick, let's talk to John in Frederick, line 3. Hello, John.
6: Yeah, hey, Derek, how are you? And you and I, before I get to my original point, you and I seem to have a lot in common. My family's from Michigan, from the 12th District. and from the Upper Peninsula. Look what happened to it.
4: Oh, the Upper Peninsula?
6: Oh, yeah, the 12th District. My grandfather would be rolling over in his grave if you knew what happened to Michigan right now. He would be absolutely appalled.
4: Democrats are going so crazy in the Senate race there that we could send Mike Rogers to the Senate from Michigan, which would be, it won't be perfect, but it would be a hell of a lot better than any of the three Democrats.
6: Yeah, and it's funny, your family, you just said, moved to Chevy Chase. So my family came to Chevy Chase, 5708 or 9 on Bradley Boulevard. But anyway, before my grandfather died. But anyway, my original point was, you are a fantastic father to introduce your children to firearms at an early age. I introduced my son.
4: I will try to remember that while sitting in the emergency room having one of these little pellets dislodged from her nose.
6: No. Well, you're the parents. You and the missus know that. Mental capability of your kids. My oldest, he started shooting when he was 4 years old, and it was a real 22. And my middle one started at 6 years old, and my oldest, because she was beyond feisty, I waited till she was 7. And all shooting real guns, never gave him BB gun, nothing like that. So you were a wonderful parent.
4: Well, I try to be, but she mostly I just didn't want to buy her a piece of junk. So we'll get this new. It can't be. That was $20 new. It was $5 used. And I was led to believe that the pellets were soft, but they are not. But as long as she doesn't shoot the cats or her sister or herself, we'll be fine.
6: No. You teach them early firearm safety. The best thing I did with my kids is a firearm is a tool, not a toy. And I started teaching them that when they were walking practically. Now, I had a little heads up. My father was an FFL dealer, so it did make it a little bit easier. But that's the saying I would always use for them.
4: Well, and I got to give a little bit of the credit you're giving me back, because I bought like a Nerf machine gun and I've shot up the house with it with them.
6: It was fun though.
4: It's amazing.
6: But it's just my dad did that with me, and it's just you can't stress that enough. My dad. Now, he's deceased, and my kids are all over 18, so I'll tell this story. My kids growing up, after they're about 4, after I told them the safety and all that, everybody here that's a Democrat is going to fall over when I tell this story. But my wife and I had 5 loaded firearms throughout the house, no safety, because an unloaded gun is a worthless firearm. And the right. Kids all knew they were tools, not toys. And I'm the one that called you, by the way, that said the kids started at college at 14. Same John. So it's just, if you're a good teacher, you sound like a very good dad. So don't worry, nothing will happen. Just make sure proper safety.
4: I want your family to teach my kids. I don't know what, not necessarily about the guns, but I want them to go to college at 14. Not because I don't want to feed them at 14, although that would be a perk. But just want them to get out there and get on it.
6: And it's funny, And after my family came from Bethesda, my dad moved to Upper Montgomery County, Poolsville. That used to be a normal place, and well, look what happened to it.
4: Well, it keeps spreading. It's like an unchecked mole, and now it's coming into Frederick. You can't get away from it. You can't get away from it. You got to kill it. You got to remove it. Appreciate the phone call, John.
6: Have a good one.
4: You too. Enjoy. Let's go to the Hadid Carpet Cleaning Traffic Center, shall we, to see just how miserable the roads and the temperature are.
7: In Langley Park, you will still find accident activity on New Hampshire Avenue, south of University Boulevard at Holton Lane. And in Landover, there is an accident on Maryland 704 at Columbia Park Road. Also, watch out for crash activity right now in Lanham on Glendale Boulevard between 450 and Lanham 7 Road. Earlier accidents on 95 southbound in College Park were the split to the Beltway. Clear to the shoulder, but traffic still heavy from 212. An earlier accident in Centerville on southbound 28 between Westfields Boulevard and Braddock Road now clear. Still very slow traffic from Route 50. Now from GarageDoorRepair.com, here's a WMAL Weather Channel forecast.
9: Heat and maybe some record heat the next couple of days. Looking at sunshine around today, 95. Tonight, 72. Tomorrow in the mid-90s. And again on Wednesday in the mid-90s, but a chance of showers and thunderstorms. From the Weather Channel, I'm meteorologist Ray Stajic on WMAL.
4: Hot, blistering, but still, I'll take it. Sunny, 94 degrees.
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0: Now that's sociopathic right there. The man I shot in Reno looked at me wrong and stepped on my shoes, and so he had it coming. That's just science. I forget, Michael, did you say 58 or 50 or 28 or 29? 29, okay. It's still to come. Good Lord, we're already at the halfway point of the program. How's that even possible? My mouth rambled that long. Well, if you're at the Free Speech Forum last night, yes, it does. We've got some of this reporting I want to get to on the mall cleanup. That's really what it is. It's the cleanup on the National Mall. The left is beside themselves. They want to stop construction everywhere. And Jonathan Carl did some of the dumbest, most disingenuous reporting on the reflecting pool. I was listening to that. I was watching it sort of out of the corner of my eye yesterday morning on this week. And I said, did he really say that? So I went and found the clip. And yeah, he really did say that. Like, he stumbled across it. They're probably painting this. He calls this color American flag. Look, there's a color, but he calls it that color because it is. Really is amazing. I think that they would go, Donald Trump said today, claimed that allegedly the sun rose in the east. We have been unable to independently verify this. He did this without evidence. They're just gross people. We'll mock them the way they deserve to be when we get back.
1: It's Vince for Artisan Movers. As a military brat, I remember my parents stressed every time we moved, worried something would break because some movers treated our stuff like junk. It was always stressful. That's why today, whether you're moving across

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1: WMAL News at 4:30. I'm Scott Lynn. At least one person is dead following what was an active shooter situation at an Islamic center in San Diego. San Diego police now say the threat to the center has been neutralized. Responding to Gulf allies, President Trump has taken to social media to announce a planned attack on Iran scheduled for tomorrow is on hold, quote, now that serious negotiations are taking place. The president did also add that he's instructed the military to, quote, be prepared to go forward with a full large-scale assault of Iran on a moment's notice in the event that an acceptable deal is not reached. Alexandria police say a domestic incident was likely at the center of a shooting that left a man and woman dead in a home this morning. Police say the man shot the woman, then was shot by officers as a barricade situation came to a conclusion. Checking your money, the Dow closed up 159, the NASDAQ closed down 134. WMAL Sports, Nats start a home series with the Mets tonight. Washington took 2 of 3 from Baltimore over the weekend. Orioles are at Tampa Bay. Mystics are in Dallas tonight. The NBA's Western Conference Finals starts this evening. San Antonio at Oklahoma City. NHL Game 7, Buffalo is home to Montreal. Winner moves on to the Eastern Conference Final. WMAL Traffic and Weather are next.
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3: Slow going traffic in the district on New York Avenue outbound between the 3rd Street Tunnel and North Capitol Street and between 4th Street and Bladensburg Road. Some slow traffic in the 3rd Street Tunnel northbound between D Street and New York Avenue. Southbound is slow from D Street heading towards the freeway. And look out for delays on the freeway. East and westbound between the 14th Street Bridge and the 3rd Street Tunnel. Eastbound delays continue to the 11th Street Bridge, and the outbound Suitland Parkway is heavy between South Capitol Street and Stanton Road and between Alabama Avenue and Branch Avenue. In Langley Park, there is still an accident on New Hampshire Avenue south of University Boulevard and Oxon Hill. Watch out for an accident on Wheeler Road at Owens Road. Now from GarageDoorRepair.com, here's a WMAL Weather Channel forecast.
4: We'll see just a lot of clear skies the rest of the day. Temperatures up in the 90s. Clear tonight down to 72. Sunshine and hot Tuesday. Highs up in the mid-90s. Showers likely Wednesday. Maybe a thunderstorm or two in the afternoon. 95 the high. Rain likely Thursday. Going to be a lot cooler too. Highs on Thursday only around 70. I'm meteorologist Mark Thibodeau from the Weather Channel on WMAL.
1: 94 and sunny in Sterling. 94 and sunny in Bowie. 93 and sunny at Reagan National. 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

0: ladies and or gentlemen. I want to get to this Cory Booker audio just because he's so whiny. It really is amazing to me. I want to, before I point this out, Cory Booker went down to the field trip for Democrats. Isn't it nice that we get to pay for these little excursions? Now I went down there, we're going to march across the Edmund Pettus Bridge again. It's really easy to march across the Edmund Pettus Bridge now. You know why? Because there are no Democrats on the other side of it waiting to beat the crap out of you with billy clubs. They've changed their tactic. Not their objective. It's still control. It's still control. But they all went down there. They had a big bulletproof screen up in front of the state. Nothing's, you know, it's really kind of funny. Actually, let's play this AOC clip first. This is going to be cut six. She's there. She's behind bulletproof. If it sounds muzzled, I grabbed the clip to demonstrate just the separation between the people and the people who profess to represent the people. Because this person is like the front row. They're the Bob Uecker left-wing protesters. Like, and not many people are going to get that joke, but whatever. They must be in the front row. And it is muffled and sounds weird because she's behind 6-foot-tall accordion doors of bulletproof glass. And I remember, as I saw this, I was like, who are they trying to protect themselves? They're all Democrats. Democrats don't need protection from Democrats. What do they need protection for? But the joke was lost on them because they are the joke. But just to show you the woman of the people, talking to the people, the security there, you couldn't get within a decent 9-iron shot of any of these people. But let's listen to AOC ramble to a crowd about civil rights and, oh, they're coming for us. Cut six. Go ahead.
1: To make sure that we all understand that Montgomery is not alone. That you all are not alone. And for all of those watching today, when they ask, what do we do in this moment? I feel helpless. What action can I take? It is time for the North to pull up to the South. It is time for New York to pull up to Alabama. It is time for all of us to come to Georgia, to Louisiana, to Tennessee, to Mississippi, and let them know exactly what they have uncorked with this injustice. They think they can draw us out of power. They do not know the sleeping giant that they just awakened.
0: Ooh, doggy. Why is it she sounded like Hillary Clinton talking to the NAACP? I don't feel no ways tired. It is time for New York to pull up to Mississippi. Ooh, boy, howdy. She's such a fraud. Ooh, this Westchester girl is about to get all Jerry Springer show on here. Look out, girl. You go, girl. But she sounds muffled because this person's recording on their phone through, you know, 4 inches of plexiglass because they're terrified of their own base. They shouldn't have to be. I mean, they all know that the violence comes from Democrats. What are they afraid of? Body odor. I don't think plexiglass works against body odor any more than those face shields worked against COVID. So then comes Cory Booker. Cory Booker went on MS Now over the weekend. Now I get a kick out of this. I love the gays, right? My oldest friend is gay. I ain't no problem with it. But the left loves to talk about representation. Their weekend show, one of their weekend shows, it's hard to tell which is what. But they have a weekend show. I think it's called The Weekend because they probably paid somebody $40 million to come up with a name for a show that we can put on the weekend. And we can really market it. I said, Dumb and Dumber is probably going to come into a copyright problem here. So swearing probably isn't an option either, even if it's, you know, in front of the word stupid. So how about just The Weekend? The Weekend is a name you propose as a joke. It's a placeholder. We'll figure it out later. But it's the show. And there are three hosts. There's a white lady and two gay black men. All of them are so-called journalists. None of them are. But, the Democrats are always talking about, we need representation. In fact, the whole fight about this decision related to the Civil Rights Act, which just upheld the Civil Rights Act, but Democrats don't like that, so they're calling it gutting the Civil Rights Act. The whole decision is about, they're arguing that we need representation. There is underrepresentation, underrepresented, not enough representation. They never really say what that means, because as a proportion of the population and the proportion of, never mind, it doesn't matter. Why bring up facts with these people? But I would argue that having fully two-thirds of your hosts be gay black men is, I mean, if you're into representation, I don't care, but it's over-representation, would it not be? Would it not? I'm just guessing, but they don't care about such things. And they had Cory Booker on there. He's desperate to have another Spartacus, I am Spartacus moment. It's just not worth it. It's never going to work for you, Corey. The problem isn't the words that you use, it's that they're coming out of your mouth and your thought process. It doesn't, the hamster in the wheel is missing a leg, not doing so good, maybe heart disease. It's just not working out for you. That doesn't stop him from trying, bless his little heart. Cut one, go ahead.
2: Well, for all Americans, Alabama is sacred soil. So much of our democracy came of age there before the sacrifices of martyrs, before Fred Shuttlesworth and Martin Luther King and so many other heroes of Alabama campaigns. We did not have a complete democracy. Blacks were prevented from voting by all kind of means, from terrorism and lynching all the way to legislators making it difficult for blacks to vote. And now we have a Supreme Court, six members, who are sending us back to that long, almost century where black political leadership and black electoral fairness was not represented in the House of Representatives. And we're going to see now, with surgical-like precision, state house after state house in southern states, them writing maps to try to eviscerate black leadership. So I was there because my roots go back to the South. I was there because I owe a debt that I could never pay back. But the only way we as Americans who've enjoyed the benefits of democracy to prove worthy of the legacy we've inherited is for us to continue the struggle to protect democracy and advance it so that our children and grandchildren have a nation that is still secure and still free and still has fair elections.
0: He's a hero. Just ask him. Just ask him. Bring up breath mint, though. But, you know, ask him and stand out of the splash zone. But, you know, just ask him. And I love this. My roots are in the South. Like I said, the furthest South he ever lived was when he went to Stanford as a football player. And Washington, D.C. as a United States senator. But, you know, they're trying to draw black people out of existence. I just thought, what's the demography? What are the demographics of the state of New Jersey? So there's this thing called Google. It exists. And I looked it up. And New Jersey is 10% Asian, 12% black or African American. I don't know. It seems like you could make a determination on that one, AI, but okay. 12%. How did they elect a black guy to the United States Senate? It is 22.5% Hispanic or Latino and 51% white. 51% of you, if playing the home game, I'll save you from having to bust out your calculator function, is a majority. Meaning that New Jersey is a majority white state, and yet they sent a black guy to the United States Senate when they voted statewide. Is that overrepresentation? I don't know. If you play the stupid games Democrats play, if you even just start asking about the rules, the whole thing falls apart, and you go, I don't know, what do you mean? Well, you shouldn't. We only have two senators, and the majority's white. Black people aren't even the second in that 22. Why isn't the other one Hispanic? Well, they did send a Hispanic senator to Washington, New Jersey did. And he ended up stealing like hundreds of thousands of dollars in bribes and gold and everything. Maybe, yeah, bringing up Senator Menendez, maybe that's not the best example. But Cory Booker, he's out there. He is Spartacus. He is the child of two IBM executives. Are you the child of two IBM executives? Did you grow up wealthy? Probably not. But Cory Booker knows the struggle. His roots are in the South. He saw it Gone with the Wind once. So he understands the plight and the struggle and the this and the that and the other thing. I can't wait. AOC, again, grew up in Westchester County, New York, one of the wealthiest suburbs in the entire country. But she knows the struggle. Her father died at a young age. It's a tragedy. It's a real sad thing, but he was not a garbage man. He was an architect. They were able to afford. Now, you hear, they didn't live in a mansion. They lived in a nice neighborhood. I'm not saying that she grew up with a silver foot in her mouth. I'm saying that her own story and Cory Booker's own story and all these Democrats' own story undercut the story they're trying to weave about the United States of America. This country is horribly impressed. The struggle goes on. It's just not, it's just terrible. It's just that the Democrats have complete control over pretty much everywhere there's a black majority city. And they've had it for decades, generations. How's that working out? The Klan couldn't have plotted the destruction of the black family any better than the Democratic Party did in the so-called welfare system. They couldn't have. They weren't that bright. But the political wing of the Democratic Party, rather than the taking to the streets wing, they still have a taking to the streets wing. They just changed their shirt colors from white to brown. They knew what to do. They know how to do it. They know what they're doing. They're able to smack you on the head and tell you it was somebody else who did it. Oh, it's the wind. It was whatever it was. It wasn't me. But don't worry. I'm going to be here to make sure that nobody smacks you on the head, even though I just did. They promise to protect you and insulate people from that which Democrats cause. Somewhere along the lines, it has to register with people, doesn't it? I would think so. But then again, product of the public school system. Truth doesn't really have a whole lot of constituency on the left, and they're in a whole lot of dissenting voice. If you go into a liberal school district as a teacher and you don't have at least 15 flags representing various forms of sexual activity and made up genders, I'm not sure you're going to be around long enough to get tenure. I'm not sure they want you on their team. They are indoctrination factories, a school-to-prison pipeline. Notice they never talk about the schools. They talk about the pipeline, and they talk about the prisons. But if the schools are feeding kids directly into prison because they're not teaching them, you would think that I would shut down the factory before I'd shut down the parking lot. But no, they want to shut down the exit because that's where they derive their control. Of course, this whole discussion, no discussion about race would be complete and victimhood and lies would be complete unless we checked in with the governor of in exile of Georgia. I'm speaking, of course, of future Earth president in one of the woke Star Trek shows that lasted about 28 seconds, Stacey Abrams. She was on television over the weekend, too. And she pointed out why Democrats are really worried. Once you bring in merit, once you remove the foregone conclusion by herding Democrats into certain areas of the country and certain districts based on their skin color, once you remove that, all games are off. See, these districts are still going to elect black people in a lot of cases. They're going to be black Republicans. And that's really what it's about. Steve Cohen, white dude, Democrat. That's who they want. The black woman running against him, now running against whoever replaces him, they don't want her. She's not really black. The phrase skin folk ain't kin folk didn't come out of a fortune cookie. It was made up for this specific type of purpose, to keep people in line. You see, calling everybody an Uncle Tom who doesn't agree with you gets old after a while, loses its effect, so you got to find new ways to say the same thing, and Democrats are pretty good at that. Let's listen to Stacey Abrams whine about the ripple effect of no longer being able to segregate congressional districts. Cut 14. Go ahead.
3: Stacey, could you talk a little bit about how this ruling will affect black representation, not only at the federal level, but at the state level? I'm thinking state lawmakers, county commissions, city councils. To what extent will this ruling affect representation and the representation, particularly of voters of color, at the levels below the federal level?
4: Absolutely. And that's why I think this is such an important conversation to have at this moment. In a competitive authoritarian nation, which is what America is now, democracy is about ensuring that we have shared power and shared voices. It does not guarantee you victory, but it guarantees you access. Authoritarianism, especially competitive authoritarianism, attempts to diminish your ability to use those same democratic institutions to your benefit. With these new maps, we know that analysis by Fair Fight and Black Voters Matter show that we could lose 19 to 20 congressional seats, but we could lose up to 191 state legislative seats. And in the South, those state legislators draw city council districts, county commission districts, school board districts, and they draw state legislative lines. And so if you want to know if your child is going to have fair and equitable access to education, that will be diminished if your families can't participate in elections and elect leaders who value your education.
0: Jabba the Gaptooth Hutt is worried that they're not going to be able to racially gerrymander anything everywhere once merit is introduced. Now, it's not because there won't be black representation. No, it's because some of that representation, in fact, a lot of that representation, might be conservative or Republican, and nothing scares her more than that. So much so, she almost lost her appetite. She gained it back by the commercial break, but it was shaky there for a moment. The only time Democrats tell you what they're really up to is by accident, because they only speak to themselves. You won't see Stacey Abrams go on special reports. You won't go on with anybody else in conservative. She won't do it. I invited Cory Booker, is also whining on social media about how he's only going to do this. They don't talk to anybody who disagrees with them. I put out an ask to Cory Booker. We'll see if he or his press team take up on it. I offered him up to 3 hours on the show. He'd come in studio. He could go do it by phone, whatever. It could be one segment. It could be 1 hour. It could be 3 hours. Talk about all the issues of the day. You want to have a discussion? Let's have a discussion. But they don't want to have a discussion. They're afraid to have a discussion. They want to complain. Noun, verb, Donald Trump. Noun, verb, Donald Trump. Noun, verb, racism. Noun, verb, Donald Trump. That's all they've got. They are a broken Chatty Cathy doll with a robotic arm and access to its own string. And it's getting old. They don't know what else to do because everything else they want to do is wildly unpopular. Let's go to the Hadid Carpet Cleaning Traffic Center. Very late, shall we?
5: Slow going traffic on 95 southbound through Springfield and again from Newington to Woodbridge and from Dumfries towards the Centerport Parkway. Northbound side also heavy through Garrison Villaquiet towards Quantico and then from the Prince William Parkway on and off in towards Springfield. There is still accident activity right now in Landover and Maryland 704 at Columbia Park Road. And in Lanham on Glendale Boulevard between Maryland 450 and Lanham Severn Road. Baltimore-Washington Parkway, look for delays northbound through Riverdale between 450 and the Beltway and between NASA Goddard and 197. Now from GarageDoryPair.com, here's the WMAL Weather Channel forecast.
6: Hot weather, maybe some record heat across the region today, tomorrow, Wednesday. We'll be around 95 with sunshine today. Tonight, mainly clear, 72 outside the Beltway in the 60s. Tuesday, sunshine, mid-90s again. Wednesday, afternoon showers and thunderstorms, but should still climb close to 95. From the Weather Channel, meteorologist Ray Stajigan, WMAL.
0: It is very sunny out, 94 degrees.
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20: WMAL News at 5. I'm Scott Lynn. President Trump posting on Truth Social that he will hold off on a planned military attack on Iran that was scheduled for tomorrow. This at the request of Gulf states, as the president says, quote unquote, serious negotiations are now taking place. In San Diego this afternoon, three people are dead, including the two suspects in the shooting at an Islamic center. A security guard at the mosque was killed. All children at the adjacent school to that mosque are said to be safe. In response to teen takeovers on district streets, U.S. Attorney for D.C. Jeanine Pirro cracking down on the chaos. This comes as teen takeovers have been disrupting neighborhoods in the nation's capital, with a teen brawl at a Navy Yard Chipotle over the weekend going viral.
8: It was not just violence occurring between individuals. It was simply destruction of property. It was a takeover of a restaurant by individuals who felt that they could get away with it. Well, they're not going to get away with it.
20: Pirro says she plans to punish parents for the takeovers with fines and possible jail time. An early morning barricade situation led to an officer-involved shooting in an Alexandria apartment building. Officers responding during the 4 a.m. hour to Canterbury Square, not far from Duke and South Van Dorn streets, for a call regarding a woman who had been shot. The situation found the officers warning and calling for the barricaded suspect, who then ran full speed at the officers. Alexandria Chief of Police Tarek McGuire.
21: My officers are trained to tell persons to come out with their hands up. They stood at the doorway for quite some time of the apartment, giving those repeatedly commands which he did not immediately reply.
20: The officers fired upon the suspect and found the female victim. Life-saving measures were performed, but both were pronounced dead. NextEra Energy wants to acquire Dominion Energy to the tune of $67 billion in what would be an all-stock transaction. The reason for the would-be merger is to create a massive power entity as electricity demands skyrocket in the face of AI expansion. If the deal goes through, it would also provide credits worth about $560 for all Dominion customers. The combined effort could serve almost 10 million accounts spanning Florida, the Carolinas, and Virginia. It would still require federal and local levels of approval. Some good news, if you can possibly call it that, at the gas pump.
22: The recent rise in prices stalled out this past week, with the national average dropping a penny to only $4.47 a gallon, according to Gas Buddy. Much of that amid hope that the U.S. would get some help from China to break the logjam in the Strait of Hormuz. That didn't happen, so we'll have to see where oil prices head next. Analysts say prices remain highly volatile, and with Memorial Day approaching, demand may also push prices higher. Around here, the average stands at $4.62 a gallon in D.C., $4.45 in Maryland, $4.32 in Virginia. 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
20: Checking your money, the Dow finished up 159. The Nasdaq finished down 134. WMAL News Time 5:03. Traffic and weather next. 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
23: How did I lose weight? 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
20: At 5:05, here's Michelle Murray with the latest from the Hadid Carpet Cleaning Traffic Center.
5: Slow going traffic on 66 westbound, headed from the Beltway to 123. More delays from Route 28 towards 29 in Centerville. Keep in mind that in Great Falls, there is still vehicle fire cleanup that has the Georgetown Pike closed between Spring Hill Road and the Beltway. Beltway, you will find the usual delays on the inner loop headed from the Dulles Toll Road towards the spur. More delays from Old Georgetown Road all the way towards New Hampshire Avenue and 95. Delays continue towards Ritchie Marlboro Road. On the outer loop, you'll find heavy traffic from Old Georgetown Road to the Legion Bridge and very slow from Van Dorn Street over to the Wilson Bridge. Now from GarageDoorRepair.com, here's a WMAL Weather Channel forecast.
1: Rest of the day, we'll see a fair amount of clear skies. It's hot. Temperatures in the 90s. Clear tonight, low 72. Sunny and hot again on Tuesday, 96 degrees. The high average high is more like around 80. Wednesday showers, maybe a thunderstorm or two. Still pretty hot and humid, mid-90s for the high. Much, much cooler Thursday with rain possible and highs around 70. I'm meteorologist Mark Thibodeau from the Weather Channel on WMAL.
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0: Welcome back, hour... Good Lord, it's already hour three. Time is just flying when you're sweating in it. I mean, it's... May, April showers bring May flowers and then humidity. But, you know, what are you going to do? Sun goes down a little bit more, I got to cut the grass. So, because it's supposed to rain, tomorrow's supposed to be miserable hot, and then it's supposed to rain on and off the rest of the week, which just means everything's going to sprout. If you don't get ahead of it, then it becomes a pain in the butt to cut. So, I recommend cutting the grass. I want to play, I watched the Sunday shows. You don't have to because I do, and you're welcome for that. But I encourage everybody to do it, just like I encourage everybody to flip over to MS Now every once in a while just to see what's going on. And there are some times where you look at these people, these things that they say, and you go, what color is the sky on their planet? What color is the sky? I have no idea what color the sky is on these people's planets. But it can't be this planet. It can't be. They don't seem to exist in reality. They don't seem to understand how the world works. And there's no consequences for being wildly wrong. I would call this Dick Morris syndrome. Dick Morris, the famous pundit. And toe guy, Google that. I actually probably don't want to Google that, but take my word for it. It's funny. He would just come out and make wild, not even predictions, statements that would end up being horribly wrong. And the consequence for it was he was invited back on cable television to make wild predictions that would be horribly wrong, and nobody would ever bring it up to him because, like, he's telling us what we want to hear. And ultimately, that's sadly what cable news has become. It is the security blanket for the weak-minded. It's just sad. It's just sad. But, trying to think of the best way to put this. I watched Jonathan Karl on This Week. Now, we all know that the mall was a mess. We all know that the grass is actually coming in pretty good. We were down there a couple of weeks ago. The grass is coming in pretty good. When I first came to Washington, and probably for the first 10 years I was in Washington, we played softball on the mall. We'd have some sad sack intern on a day like this that we'd send down there with a couple of bottles of water, a bunch of softball equipment, and they'd squat on the mall for the think tank league, which was wildly disorganized. And there's a whole lot of people in think tanks who think they can play softball, think they can play, but they can't. They can't. We at the Heritage Foundation, when I was there, we had a good team. We went undefeated for like 2.5-3 years. Because the rest of the think tank world, think tanks were smaller. It was co-ed. They weren't very good. If you could crunch numbers, you probably can't crunch a softball very often, et cetera, et cetera. Whereas we were hyper-competitive with each other. And we just crushed everyone. We almost ignored the other teams. We wanted to humiliate each other. So anybody made an out, they heard about it. And nobody wanted to make an out because you didn't hear about it. Still talk to those guys. We still give each other crap about every little single thing in life. And we've all moved on from it. But it's just that sort of competitiveness never leaves you. And I think it does you good. But we'd play on the mall. Now you can't play on the mall because they got little fences up because they want it to look pretty. I assume, I hope it's just for the 250th anniversary. I hope it's just for that because softball on the mall is kind of a tradition. It's not really summer unless some random tourist is getting concussed because they walked out past second base. I don't know how people manage to make it all the way to the infield before they realize they're in the middle of a softball game. But you know, that's the world we live in. But the mall itself, the reflecting pool, is sort of the centerpiece of the mall. You got the Washington Monument to the Lincoln Memorial. The other side, yeah, toward Capitol, that's a great view, but it's all just grass. You got the reflecting pool, you got the World War II Memorial. It's gorgeous. Unless you looked at the reflecting pool the last 15 years. And then you go, does the entire district just flush right into this thing? Does it just go into there? You swear you'd see human body parts floating around in there. It's carp. It's like, what is going on? How does this happen? Anyway, I played the clip last week. It was the Biden administration being stupid and going, we shouldn't use city water. We should use the water from the the tidal basin. Let's bring that in here. And, of course, that brought in a whole bunch of algae. And then it just became filled with algae to the point that it was... It's almost cruel to algae to have that much algae in the reflecting pool. Well, the 250th anniversary of our country is coming up. And Republicans, including the president, led by the president, are quite proud of this. Donald Trump, I imagine, has some pretty fond memories of the bicentennial back in 1976. So he wants to make this one. This is a landmark. This is a big one. Another one like this. The tricentennial, I guess, will be something. We'll all be dead by then, but the tricentennial will be something. But the quarter of a century, that's a good one. That's a big one. Probably bigger than 200. And so he wanted to clean it up. And so he drained the reflecting pool, took care of the sludge problem, trucked out literally truckloads of sludge. Democrats were like, hey, it's our constituents. And they're painting it blue on the bottom. To make it more reflective. To make it more, yeah, it can be, it is reflective. Water is reflective, but having a reflective surface underneath or a color at the bottom to make it more reflective makes it better. Makes it more reflective. And that's what you want. It used to be black. Where's the outrage over that, Cory Booker? They got rid of that. Where's the representation? Now it's just representing Smurfs. But Jonathan Carl went down. Now, Jonathan Carl's doing it's a complete package. He talked to the woman who's suing over the ballroom because she's wildly upset because she's a leftist. She's an unhinged leftist piece of garbage. Busybody, the ultimate Karen. She is, if a homeowners association sprouted legs, arms, and a head, it would be this woman that they talked to in this package. Wasn't much of an interview. It was more of a tongue bath. You got to be embarrassed if you're Jonathan Carl and livid if you're Jonathan Carl's wife, the way he sucked up to this woman in this interview. But through the course of it, he talked about the reflecting pool. And he went down, the package was shot partially in front of the Lincoln Memorial where you could see the work going on there. And it just, it's so wildly dishonest. It's like those fake news things where they go, oh, look who we stumbled across. You mean the guy whose PR team you worked with to coordinate this interview? You stumbled across him down the mall? It's just garbage reporting. But then again, it's ABC News. It's Jonathan Carl. What do you expect? Cut three. Go ahead.
2: Elsewhere, the president says he's making overdue renovations, fixing long broken fountains at Lafayette Park. The cost of the project, currently at $17.4 million, awarded without competitive bidding to a company that had done work at Mar-a-Lago.
3: And over here in front of the Lincoln Memorial, you have the iconic reflecting pool. And here is a project Trump has been very excited about. They drained the water from the pool, and they appear to be painting the floor of it what Trump calls American flag blue.
0: I love how they appear to be painting it. I mean, maybe you didn't get the news with your own head up your rectum there, John, but that's been the story for a long time. They appear to be paint. That's actually what they're doing. The sun appears to be in the sky. That person over there appears to be bound to the ground through the power of gravity. What kind of a stupid thing? It appears to, did you just stumble upon this? Attention, Pulitzer Prize people. John Carl just discovered they're painting the reflecting pool. I think your 2026 search is over. It's so stupid as to almost be a parody, but you can't parody these people because they are the joke. And they don't get the joke. I love how they're suddenly like, but it's ballooned. The costs have ballooned. Now, I'm not a big fan of costs ballooning, but $17 million? You know how long it takes the government to spend $17 million? Less time than it takes to say the government spent $17 million. Today, the government will spend around $20 billion. And the beautification and the reworking and fixing up of parks should be something that people go, hey, that's a... Now, you're doing it under a time crunch, John. If you've ever done any home renovations before you have a big party or something, you would know that adding a time crunch adds to the budget. That's why the budget is going up. But if you want to whine about $17 million, let me regale you with stories of welfare fraud out of the states California, Maine, Ohio, or Minnesota. Can we do that? No, those don't make... This week with George Snuffleupagus. Those don't matter. Billions, tens of billions of dollars just being set on fire and used as toilet paper. That's not news. But $17 million to get this done by July 4th? Well, this is a scandal because this person did work at Mar-a-Lago. Well, you know, I get a kick out of the fact that the left seems to think, and they always do this, there's a... It's $17 million contract. These are the same people who used to go when Donald Trump owned the hotel downtown. Donald Trump, the Saudi government took up a bunch. They got their rooms. They got like five rooms at the Trump hotel for a week. Like, oh, okay, so that's what, $500 a night for the suites or $800, whatever it is. Grand total after taxes, everything. You're looking at maybe $5,000 total in Trump's pocket. The guy's worth $10 billion, but you just bought the president of the United States for... $5,000? I don't think that's possible. $17 million. Yeah, that's a nice chunk of change. Try and get a new roof or a new deck put on your house. Think about a pool that isn't above ground or inflatable. And you know, hey, this adds up pretty quickly. Now, it's not millions of dollars, but it ain't cheap. And then add in a deadline and the whole world watching. Yeah. That adds up pretty quickly, but again, $17 million, it takes longer to say $17 million than it does for our government to spend $17 million. And it is the 250th anniversary of the country. Where's the outrage over the fraud? Where's the outrage over the Obama administration screwing up the reflecting pool in the first place? It's nowhere. It would have cost $40 million for Democrats to just put a chlorine budget to go down there and kill the algae. Trump's going to make it look nice. Jonathan Carl continues. Cut four. Go ahead.
2: At first, President Trump said the project would cost roughly $1.5 million and would be done in 2 weeks. The tab now stands at nearly 10 times the original estimate, almost $15 million. Another no-bid contract to a company that had done work at a Trump golf club. And finally, President Trump says he has big plans for what he calls the Trump Kennedy Center.
0: What he calls the Trump Kennedy Center. You don't have to like it, John. You don't have to like it, but the board voted to rename it the Trump Kennedy Center. I'll admit, I still call it the Kennedy Center to the extent that I talk about it at all. But it is called the Donald J. Trump and John F. Kennedy Memorial Center for Performing Arts, or whatever the hell it's called. It is called the Trump Kennedy Center. It won't be the first Democrat gets back in there, but it is right now. If accuracy matters at all in your reporting, you would end the snark. If your attitude, what Trump calls this, what Trump calls that, what Trump, well, what do you call it, Johnny? What do you call it? Do you call it what it's actually called? or do you call it what your masters at Disney and the editors back at This Week demand it to be called? Is George Stephanopoulos threatening you? Blink twice if he is. Is it safe? Are you safe? What's your safe word, John? Does George know it? Does he like taking you right up to that edge? And then he brings in the lady who's suing the government on your... Now, I love these people, these public advocates, these people who sue on behalf of everybody else. They don't poll anybody else. If you put out a poll that says, hey, say what the East Wing is. Just a quiz. Nobody would know what the hell the East Wing is. I had a friend of mine who's highly educated. Not a friend really much anymore, but highly educated. Text me when this all started with the East Wing. We can't believe we tore down the East Room. We tore it down. I can't believe we tore it down. I'm like, you idiot. There's a difference between the East Room and the East Wing. Totally different. There's no great history in the East Wing because it's not actually physically in the White House. It's part of the White House complex connected by a hallway. It was built in the 30s mostly as cover for a bunker being built beneath it. It's so crucial that it's used by the vital office of the First Lady, which is unnecessary. It's mostly PR. It's pretty. It was pretty. Okay. But the ballroom is functional. You don't have to like it. Teddy Roosevelt tore down, I believe it was the Arboretum and a couple of other things to build the West Wing. Was there outrage then? Was there some busybody Karen going, we need to sue, we need to stop this? No, there wasn't. Because liberals were not post-digested food exit ports yet at that point. They were not unhinged, mentally deranged, glue-sniffing, paint-huffing lunatics who reflexively fundraise off of being the opposite of whatever a Republican is for. But John Carl sits there and gives her a tongue bath in this. Cut five, go.
3: There is no doubt that this building and this area out back on the Potomac River looks a little bit worn and beaten down. Could use a renovation. The sense is they might have much more in mind than a simple renovation.
2: The National Trust has also joined a lawsuit with several other groups to stop any Trump construction at the Kennedy Center without congressional approval. The administration says that work there will affirmatively fulfill the board's responsibilities to repair and improve the center.
3: Are you concerned that the Kennedy Center could go the way of the East Wing? That they could actually tear down?
4: One reason why the suit requests a preliminary injunction.
3: So you are concerned that they could literally knock good chunks of the Kennedy Center down?
4: We'd like that not to happen.
3: Yeah.
0: Who are you? Why do you care? Why do we care what you... We'd like that not to happen. Okay, well, it's in a state of disrepair. Let it collapse. Let it collapse. Nothing needs to be permanent, especially a functioning building. But you've got to love, in the absence of information, they're suing anyway. And John Carl goes, they could be doing this. Oh, okay, well, let's sue. Let's sue, John. We don't know what's going to happen. We haven't asked what happened. But let's sue just in case. Trump is for it. We're against it. That's all it is. These people should be ashamed of themselves, yet they command teams of lawyers and multi-million dollar budgets, all of it donated either involuntarily by taxpayers at the threat of prison or by multi-billionaire Democrats who wouldn't think to give a dime to an actual charity and who view paying taxes as charity, but will spend their fortune trying to force you to pay for their fever dreams. The word gross comes to mind. Actually, a whole bunch of FCC unfriendly words come to mind, but I can't say them. But I think you can figure them out. Let's go to the Hadid Carpet Cleaning Traffic Center to find out what FCC unfriendly word you might be yelling into your steering wheel.
5: In Montgomery County and Poolsville, there is an accident that has Maryland 107 closed in both directions between Maryland 28 and 109 due to an accident, so follow police direction there. In Prince George's County, there was an accident on Piscataway Road, Maryland 223, north of Wimberg Drive at Delancey Street. Earlier accident, though, in Landover on Maryland 704 at Columbia Park Road has now been cleared from the roadway. Slow-going traffic right now in the district on outbound New York Avenue between the 3rd Street Tunnel and North Capitol Street, and delays continue from 4th Street over towards Bladensburg Road. In Oxon Hill, there is a crash now reported on Wheeler Road at Owens Road. Now from GarageRoyPair.com, here's the WMAL Weather Channel forecast.
1: Hot start to the week, but then much cooler late week with some rain chances arriving. Rest of the day, we'll see a fair amount of clear skies. It's hot. Temperatures in the 90s. Clear tonight, low 72. Sunny and hot again on Tuesday, 96 degrees. The high average high is more like around 80. Wednesday showers, maybe a thunderstorm or two. Still pretty hot and humid, mid-90s for the high. Much, much cooler Thursday with rain possible and highs around 70. I'm meteorologist Mark Thibodeau from the Weather Channel on WMAL.
0: Boy, it's getting colder out there. We're down to 93. Button up.
23: How did I lose weight? And I did. Lean, right here. I did. I love this stuff. 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

0: debates over leaked tax returns, the Department of Justice has announced the creation of a $1.7 billion victims fund for allies of the president who feel they've been wrongly prosecuted or investigated. Checking your money, the Dow closed up 159, the NASDAQ closed down 134. WMAL Sports, Nats start a home series with the Mets tonight. Washington took 2 of 3 from Baltimore over the weekend. Orioles are at Tampa Bay. The Mystics are on the road in Dallas. The NBA's Western Final starts this evening. San Antonio is at Oklahoma City. And in the NHL, it's a Game 7. Buffalo is home to Montreal with a berth in the Eastern Conference Finals at stake. Traffic and weather are next.
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2: In Poolsville, a portion of Maryland 107 is closed in both directions between Maryland 109 and Darnestown Road due to an accident at Partnership Road, so follow direction there. In Loudoun County, watch out for a disabled vehicle on Route 7 westbound before Snickersville Turnpike. That blocks the right lane. Traffic is jammed from Stone Lee Drive. Also, you will find accident activity in Oxon Hill on National Harbor Boulevard at Waterfront Street, but the earlier accident on Wheeler Road at Owens Road has been cleared, and in Riverdale, there is still an accident on Baltimore Avenue at Decatur Street. Now from GarageDoryPair.com, here's a WMAL Weather Channel forecast.
3: Clear tonight, low 72. Sunny and hot again on Tuesday, 96 degrees. The high average high is more like around 80. Wednesday showers, maybe a thunderstorm or two. Still pretty hot and humid, mid-90s for the high. Much, much cooler Thursday with rain possible and highs around 70. I'm meteorologist Mark Thibodeau from the Weather Channel on WMAL.
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4: 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Someone threw an egg at a Muslim in New York. And if you ask Mom Donnie, you'd think somebody crashed airplanes into buildings. 9 a.m. on WMAL.

0: Well, the weirdest thing this morning, I'm laying in bed. It's about 6 o'clock in the morning. Nah, it was probably like 6:30. And the same thing happened yesterday. I hear... Now, yesterday morning, I thought, what the hell? One of the neighbors doing some, like, pneumatic jackhammering or something. I don't know what it was. But it seemed too early for that. And then I thought, that's a little too close. Felt like it was on the house. So I thought, is that a woodpecker? I get up and I look. You can't see your own house by looking out the window. So it stopped. And I thought nothing more of it. And then this morning, same thing happens again. I'm like, what the hell is that? I looked out the window again like a moron. I actually was kind of looking at the neighbors. They were a little ways away. You know, we got like an acre and a half. So I didn't see anybody doing anything up there. And I kept hearing it. So I went downstairs, ran outside, and there's a freaking woodpecker. Just takes off from the chimney. From the chimney, I guess. It turned out, I'm like, Google that. Do woodpeckers attack chimneys? Little bugger's like it's a mating thing. It amplifies their sound. Apparently, woodpecker chicks get excited if somebody bangs their face against stuff. I don't know. So I believe it is woodpecker mating season. You've been warned. Look forward to that. Anyway, let's see. Where is that thing I wanted to get to? There was, over the weekend, I don't know if you saw this or not, but there was, because I drove past, we were down at the Free Speech Forum thing, and on my way home in particular, well, I guess on the way there, I could see on the mall that there was a stage set up. There was a revivalist sort of thing there. It was a rededication to faith. Anybody can do anything they want on the National Mall as long as it's legal. Various faiths, whatever, can do whatever they want. The left gets upset, though, when it's Christians doing anything. Only when it's Christians. I mean, I guess that's not entirely true. They go on television and complain about it when it's Christians doing something. They're not on television because they're too busy trying to, you know, beat people up when it's Jews trying to do anything. And when it's Muslims doing that, they're down there marching in solidarity and wearing their Arafat doilies and insisting that whatever it is, they'll keep kosher or keep halal for the week, whatever. They're ready to acquiesce. They're ready to surrender. Well, CNN had a guy called Robert Jones on. If you don't know who Robert Jones is, don't worry. You don't need to have knowledge of who Robert Jones is, because I looked it up. So I was wondering, he is the president and founder of the Public Religion Research Institute. He's also, according to their website, a New York Times best-selling author. He's got a bunch of books listed. I don't know that I know any of these things. One book is Backslide, Reclaiming a Faith and a Nation After the Christian Turn Against Democracy. Boy, howdy. You think he might be a lefty? You gotta love these. The left always finds people that, you know, study these things, that they're leading thought leaders on the things that they hold in contempt. He's a thought leader about religion, in Christianity in particular. He's the head of the Public Religion Research Institute. He just holds Christianity, Catholicism in contempt. Another book, The Hidden Roots of White Supremacy and the Path to a Shared American Future, White Too Long. Oh, no, that's the second book. White Too Long, The Legacy of White Supremacy in American Christianity, which won the 2021 American Book Award. You gotta love the name, the American Book Award. Do you just drink beer brand beer? And The End of White Christian America, which won the prestigious 2019 Grawemeyer Award in Religion. I don't know what the hell the Grawemeyer Award is, but I know it's prestigious because this idiot who won it says it is. Well, he appeared on CNN because a producer, probably, I would guess, an atheist confused about their gender identity, said, get me somebody who hates religion to talk about religion. There's a bunch of Christians down on the mall. They're all horrible monsters. Let's get somebody who hates them on the show. I remember there was a God, was it Barry something or other? Barry Lind. That's right. Why do I remember that? He was the founder and head of the Americans for Separation of Church and State or something like that. The Reverend Barry Lind. Like, the Reverend Barry Lind. He sure came. I don't know. I mean, I am not the Pope. I am not the best Catholic in the world. But then there is no Catholic as a good Catholic. That's the point of being Catholic. But I remember watching the Reverend Barry Diller on television going, that guy sure hates religion. I've never seen any. Like, I don't know. Again, I was not called to be a priest or a reverend or anything. But it was be my understanding in general that when you go into that, it's a calling to go out and spread the word, right? Just spread the word. It's not, I have the word of God. Tell me it. No. I'm going to keep it to myself. None of your business. Shut up. Keep it down. Slam the door. I know that God spoke to me. He said, God has inspired me. God, oh, yeah, what happened? It's none of your damn business. Get off my lawn. I don't think that's how it works. Again, I'm not a priest, but I have spoken to many of them in my life, and I don't think that that's the way it works. But for some reason, Barry Lind spent all his time whining and complaining about people who profess their faith to anybody. I'm like, shh, keep that secret. There's only so many people allowed in heaven, and we're filling up. We're going to reach capacity soon, and we're screwed. We'll have to go to Cleveland. Well, Robert Jones went on CNN, and he was talking about this profession of faith that was going on the National Mall part. It's the National Mall, which means it's open to a bunch of think tank morons who want to go and play softball, be softball heroes on Wednesdays, whatever it is. He just doesn't like it. He doesn't like religion, which is weird why we would study something you hate, but what are you going to do? Here he is, cut 13. Go ahead.
1: Pete Hegseth, for example, who you had praying there, he gave a fictitious account of George Washington that is historians say isn't true.
2: Apocryphal
1: story about Washington kneeling in prayer at Valley Forge. It's a painting you'll see all over Christian nationalist sites. But what's notable there is that he prayed, he said, as Washington did, in the name of Jesus Christ, our Lord. Right. So this very, again, sectarian thing, that was the thing over and over. It wasn't just God bless America, a more general sense of a sense of God or a kind of theocratic reference. It was really this very specific claim to our Lord and Savior Jesus Christ, which is like one evangelical formulation of Christianity. And so you ask, well, how does this affect the 28% of Americans who are not religiously affiliated at all? Has it affect Buddhists or Muslims or Jews? Like, those sentiments don't resonate. I think that was the thing that was striking to me. It wasn't just a sort of God bless America kind of event. It was really a reclaim the country for this one sector of Christianity. Kind of event.
0: Just dripping with contempt. And, of course, the CNN anchorette is like, wait, Christianity. They said, our Lord and Savior, Jesus Christ. Again, I am not a theologian, but are there branches of Christianity that they go, that dude, Jesus, you know, he's a Lord, but not quite the Savior. He's all right. He's not the Lord, but he's a Savior. He's just a guy, just any other. Is there one that doesn't, except for from Democrats, is there any, you know, I'm not a Methodist. Is that what they preach? I don't think so. But I love it. What does this do for the other people who say they're not Christian? Well, you know what? It's a public event on the mall. It is not mandatory, and it is not decreeing and demanding and imposing anything on anybody out there on the mall. So you don't have to believe. I don't believe that a local mosque would be inclusive of my bacon fetish. I don't think so. And they don't have to be. See, they don't have to be. And so if they're going to have a halal celebration for whatever, name the holiday, there seems to be 16 trillion of them, and they're going to have a picnic, it's not going to be barbecued short ribs. It's not going to be pork. There's not going to be anything there. So I'm not going to show up and say, yeah, I realize that you're cooking, you know, a bunch of halal, like lamb, goat, and cow, whatever. And there's chicken, but where's the pork butt? I want some pork butt. I need some snout. I need some ham hocks. That's how I celebrate. They don't have to do that. But for some reason, to Robert Jones, PhD, and CNN, it is some kind of affront to Christians to celebrate Christianity. They said our Lord and Savior, Jesus Christ. Again, I have not gone to the buffet of churches that are available. Usually if there's, you know, 15 different flags out in front and none of them are the American flag, I kind of stay away from them. If they're like, is that a color test thing or is that a progressive flag? If they then start throwing in the symbols and refugees welcome here and blah, I'm not going there. I could turn on MS Now any day of the week. I don't need to go to a place to see that crap. If I want to get lectured about how the God is non-binary by a man or a woman who looks like James Tallarico, I'm still unsure which. What, but that haircut, boom, you know it, the buzz cut parted on the side a little bit. If I wanted to be lectured by that and somebody wearing a rainbow, I could just turn on Rachel Maddow. It is Monday. It's the one day of the week that she works. And I can hear how horrible this country is and how this-a-phobic and that-a-phobic it is. Do all that stuff. I choose not to because I don't hate myself or the country. But that CNN would put this on is ridiculous. I'm looking at the PRRI website. And again, this organization exists to annoy people, to raise money and annoy people, to sue, to claim to be offended, to be, well, he studied, he holds a PhD in religion from Emory University, and an M. Divinity, a Master's in Divinity, I imagine what that means, from Southwestern Baptist Theological Seminary, and is a BS, he's got a BS, he's got that right, in computing science and mathematics from Mississippi State. Jones was selected by Emory University's Graduate Division of Religion as Distinguished Alum of the Year in 2013 and by Mississippi College's Mathematics Department as Alum of the Year in 2016. Wow, he's been dining out on his past his whole life. His writings have appeared in New York Times, Washington Post, The Atlantic, NPR, every rag on the left and every left-wing you can imagine. Of course, he's a devout, whatever the hell he is. I don't know what he is. It's weird. There are lots of things that I don't like. Believe it or not. Yes, I know, ladies and gentlemen, there are lots of things that I do not like. And what I do with my limited time here on Earth is I don't waste any of it, or at least as little of it as humanly possible, on those things I don't like. Now, Democrats are different. I don't like them very much, but some Democrats are my friends, and it's a job, and it affects me whether I like it or not. But there are certain foods I'm not a big fan of. I have never eaten tongue, for example. And I'm content to go to my grave without eating tongue. I've never eaten kidney. I go to those H Marts. I love the H Mart. I love making, I taught myself how to make sushi rolls and sushi and everything. Freeze it real quick. I love doing that. But then you look at there and you're like, there's every organ under the sun in the meat department. I've never had liver. My dad used to love liver. He was anemic when he was a kid. He had to eat liver, and for some weird reason, he liked it. So my mother would make liver and onions just for him. She knew none of us were going to touch it, or it was too expensive, or whatever. I don't know. I don't care. There's tongue. There's this. There's that. There's kidneys. I'm not interested in any of it. And so you can tell me it tastes amazing. I am fine. I have had more than enough people in my life try to convince me to try a Rocky Mountain oyster. Again, I will die content, hopefully at a ripe old age, never having tasted deep-fried bull testicles. I'm old-fashioned that way. But it is one of those things that I don't spend my time going to Rocky Mountain Oyster festivals and Rocky Mountain Oyster. I'm not interested in going, well, let's go to the House of Tongue I'm not going to have any. I want to watch you guys eat tongue. I want to talk you out of eating tongue. I want to yell at everybody about tongue. I'm not going to waste my time on earth about this. You do what you want to do. I'll do what I want to do. There are so many people on the left, like the woman that Jonathan Carl was talking to, like this guy, Robert Jones, who seem to make a profession and study and spend a lot of time studying and working against things they hate that don't really have an impact on their lives. Was your life impacted by people praying on the mall, by a revival happening on the mall yesterday? You probably didn't know about it until I said anything about it. I didn't know about it until I drove past it. Yet these people make their living because they're miserable, and it is their mission, their calling even, from whatever they believe, the flying spaghetti monster in the sky. It's their calling to make everybody else miserable as they are. Probably pays well. I shudder to look up this group's 990 for him. There's no way he's not making close to mid-six figures. Ugh. Hey, everybody, look at the clock. Let's head off to the Hadid Carpet Cleaning Traffic Center for one last check of the traffic.
2: In the district, there is an accident now reported on DC 295 northbound after Rose Avenue. That is traffic jam from the 11th Street Bridge. In Great Falls, a portion of Georgetown Pike is still closed between Spring Hill Road and the Beltway due to vehicle fire cleanup. 270 is slow northbound between the Beltway and Falls Road and between Shady Grove Road and Middlebrook Road. And delays continue in Clarksburg between 121 and Route 80. Keep in mind, in Poolsville, Maryland 107 remains closed due to accident activity between Maryland 109 and Darnestown Road. Now from GarageDoorRepair.com, here's a WMAL Weather Channel forecast.
3: Hot start the week feels like July, and then later this week some rain and eventually a cool down. We'll see just a lot of clear skies the rest of the day. Temperatures up in the 90s, clear tonight down to 72. Sunshine and hot Tuesday, highs up in the mid-90s. Showers likely Wednesday, maybe a thunderstorm or two in the afternoon. 95 the high, rain likely Thursday, going to be a lot cooler too. Highs on Thursday only around 70. I'm meteorologist Mark Thibodeau from the Weather Channel on WMAL.
0: It is 93 degrees and sunny out there. I looked it up. With bonuses and everything, benefits, he's making $296,202 last year. I knew it. Not enough money to me to spend your life wasting it like that. Anyway, that's all the time we have for today. We'll be back to do it again tomorrow, and it's going to be even hotter. 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
0: WMAL News at 6. I'm Scott Lynn. Three people are dead after two shooters opened fire at the Islamic Center of San Diego today. The suspects are dead and the incident will be investigated as a hate crime. The city's police chief, Scott Wall, tells reporters between 50 and 100 officers entered the building to search for the alleged attackers.
26: Our initial officers that got on scene did not engage with the suspects in the parking lot. They began to make entry into the Islamic Center. They observed three deceased bodies outside of the center.
0: While adding authorities believe the suspects are teens, 17 and 19 years old, who died of self-inflicted gunshot wounds. The children at the Islamic Center school were evacuated. President Trump posted earlier today on Truth Social that he's going to hold off on a planned military attack on Iran that was scheduled for tomorrow. This at the request of Gulf states, as the president says, quote, serious negotiations are now taking place. The president adds that he believes a deal will be made and it will include no nuclear weapons for Iran. The latest on the weekend crash that killed two adults and injured two children in Oakton. There's a female driver traveling at 116 miles per hour in a vehicle and leaving Route 66 on the Route 123 overpass. Of the four people in the car, including a toddler in the back seat, only an 8-year-old in the back seat was buckled and inappropriately.
27: We have now two fatalities.
1: We're probably going to have three.
2: Fairfax County Police Chief Kevin Davis at a somber press conference earlier today. A final budget vote from the Montgomery County Council is expected later this week. That leaves the public school system $36 million short on its FY27 wish list.
3: The changes we will need to make to close our $36 million gap will be significant.
9: Superintendent Thomas Taylor warning cuts in jobs and salary increases will be coming.
3: Those are our two main choices for looking at reductions.
9: Councilmember Will Jawanda wants to shuttle the $36 million from the MCPS capital improvements budget used to keep school buildings up to date. School union officials proclaim the cuts could have been much worse. MCPS gets about half of the county's $7.9 billion budget. Barbara Britt, WMAL and WMAL.com.
2: D.C. police are looking into a triple shooting in Northeast. Officers were called to the 1700 block of Lincoln Road just before 1 a.m. this morning. That's just by McKinley Tech High School. Upon arrival, officers found three men suffering from gunshot wounds, all with non-life-threatening injuries. Checking your money, the Dow finished up 159. The NASDAQ was down 134. Traffic and weather are next.
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27: You'll still find heavy traffic on 270 northbound between Old Georgetown Road and Falls Road and between Shady Grove Road and Middlebrook Road, and more delays from 121 towards 109. Also, you will still find accident activity in Poolsville that has Maryland 107 Whites Ferry Road closed in both directions between Maryland 109 and Darnestown Road due to an accident. There is still crash activity on DC 295 northbound at Burroughs Avenue, and that is traffic jam from the 11th Street Bridge. Earlier closure in McLean has been cleared up. The Georgetown Pike has been reopened in both directions between the Beltway and Spring Hill Road. Now from GarageDoorRepair.com, here's a WMAL Weather Channel forecast.
28: Clear tonight, down to 72. Sunshine and hot Tuesday, highs up in the mid-90s. Showers likely Wednesday, maybe a thunderstorm or two in the afternoon. 95 the high. Rain likely Thursday. Going to be a lot cooler, too. Highs on Thursday, only around 70. I'm meteorologist Mark Thibodeau from the Weather Channel on WMAL.
2: Still 91 degrees in Bowie under sunny skies. 92 in Sterling. 93 at Reagan National. 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
8: There's a lot going on today. You know, folks, people are saying Donald Trump is really exercising this kind of power in the Republican Party. And the idea that he went after Cassidy in Louisiana because Cassidy actually voted to remove him from office in that second impeachment. Now, of course, the problem was he was already out of office, but that didn't bother Cassidy, who I never liked, ever. Not because he represented his people, because he didn't. But in any event, now Massey and others, ladies and gentlemen, these are called

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3: WMAL News at 7. Good evening. I'm Scott Lynn. President Trump called off a planned attack on Iran, but the country is still under economic pressure.
4: A drone strike hit close to a nuclear power plant over the weekend west of Abu Dhabi. No damage or injuries reported, but the UAE, who didn't identify a potential attacker, calls it a dangerous escalation. In Tehran, Iran's president says it is time to be honest about the toll that the war has had on his country, saying Iran faces serious challenges. Prices of goods have skyrocketed and local business owners have had no access to the internet for months. The U.S. says Iranian leaders are responsible for the economic misery in their country, using money to fund terrorist groups instead. For the Iranian people, relief will not likely come soon.
3: Fox's Ashley Webster. Police allege a hate crime after two suspects opened fire, killing three at the Islamic Center of San Diego today.
5: What we know from San Diego police and the FBI right now is that two teenage suspects opened fire at the Islamic Center of San Diego. The teenagers, believed to be 17 and 19, then drove away from the scene and were found dead in their vehicle. Police arrived on scene within minutes of the first 911 calls and found three victims, all men, outside the mosque near its entrance. Heavily armed police officers immediately began searching the buildings on the property, including a school that serves pre-K to third grade students, who were then led away by police holding rifles.
3: Fox's Jonathan Hunt. One of the victims is a security guard who exchanged fire with the suspects. New details on the car wreck over the weekend in Oakton that killed two adults and injured two children. The early Sunday incident happened as the vehicle left Route 66 to get off at 123. The driver was doing 116 miles per hour. Fairfax County Police Chief Kevin Davis.
6: The car traveled up the exit ramp, the express exit ramp, and entered onto 123. It struck the median and then came to rest when it collided very violently with the bridge wall on the other side of the roadway.
3: The deceased are a 30-year-old female who was behind the wheel and a 27-year-old male who was a front seat passenger. In the back seat, an improperly buckled 8-year-old and, like the adults, a 2-year-old who was totally without a seatbelt. Police do also believe that one of the children may not survive the accident. In response to teen takeovers in the district, U.S. Attorney for D.C. Jeanine Pirro is cracking down on the chaos. She addressed the destruction and how she plans to bring about consequences.
7: If you think that being a teen gives you a pass to terrorize businesses and neighborhoods. You're about to find out otherwise. We will arrest you, and where we can, we will prosecute you aggressively, and we will prosecute your parents.
3: A gun and notebook that prosecutors say linked Luigi Mangione to the killing of UnitedHealthcare CEO Brian Thompson can be used as evidence at his murder trial. The judge's ruling partially rejects a defense argument that those items were seized illegally before a search warrant was obtained. Traffic and weather are next.
8: How did I lose weight? And I did. Lean, right here. I did. I love this stuff. Listen, Brickhouse Nutrition been with me for a long time. So chatting with Miles, I'm up at like 235. True story, I never minded being 235, but you know what minded? My knees that were falling apart and my back. I'm like, I don't know what, before I started really lifting, probably about 190. So 235 was a lot. I said, I got to lose some LBs, Miles. He said, Dan, we're going to sick our team of docs and researchers on it, and we're going to get you a really good product because I don't want to take a lot of these needles and stuff. 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
10: The disabled vehicle on DC 295 southbound after East Capitol Street cleared, but traffic still slow from Burroughs Avenue. Northbound, the accident cleared as well, but traffic still very heavy from the 11th Street Bridge over towards Pennsylvania Avenue. You will still find some slowing traffic right now in the inner loop of the Beltway between 123 and the Clara Barton Parkway and between Georgia Avenue and New Hampshire Avenue. Outer loop still heavy from Van Dorn Street to the Wilson Bridge. In Poolsville, Maryland 107, White's Ferry Road remains closed in both directions between Maryland 109 and Dornstown Road due to a long-standing accident. Now from GarageDoorRepair.com, here's the WMAL Weather Channel forecast.
11: Clear tonight, low 72. Sunny and hot again on Tuesday, 96 degrees. The high average high is more like around 80. Wednesday showers, maybe a thunderstorm or two. Still pretty hot and humid, mid-90s for the high. Much, much cooler Thursday with rain possible and highs around 70. I'm meteorologist Mark Thibodeau from the Weather Channel on WMAL.
3: Still warm out there, 91 degrees in Sterling, 87 degrees in Bowie, 91 degrees at Reagan National. I'm Scott Lynn on News Talk, 105.9 WMAL.
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4: We have no update for you from the San Diego Islamic Center. We don't have the names of the 17-year-old and 19-year-old who killed the three people. One of them a security guard, two other men, and then murdered themselves, committed suicide. We don't have anything else. Isn't that weird, Rich? It's so weird. And we're going to have a guest in about 10 minutes, Senator Dave McCormick. Now, full disclosure, Dave McCormick and his wonderful wife are very good friends with me and my wife. We've come to really adore them. They're very, very nice people. He's doing a hell of a job for the state of Pennsylvania. I believe she's doing a great job for Google. All I know is, I meant Meta. What did I say, Google? Meta. And, well, what's Meta? Facebook, right? Who owns Facebook? Zuckerberg. So Zuckerberg owns Facebook. He owns Meta. Then you got a couple of guys that own Google. Is Google bigger than all of them? I know they're different. I guess once you've hit about 5 or 10 billion, it really doesn't matter. But nonetheless, these are fantastic people. They really are. And he's a great senator. He's very, very friendly with Fetterman. The two of them are very close. And you can see why. I mean, poor Fetterman's out there on his own, really. Now, I have to admit, I don't agree with him on 90% of this stuff, but this guy Gottheimer, isn't that how you pronounce it, Mr. Producer? Gottheimer. I'm liking him more. Don't get me wrong. Don't get nervous, Republicans up there in Northern New Jersey. I got it. But the guy's got some guts. He's taken on his party. Like Moskowitz is, excuse me, from Florida. He's taken on his party. And I bumped into him at the White House at the Hanukkah party. Boy, am I being stereotypical or what, Rich? But nonetheless, he was a very good guy. And he's a fairly moderate Democrat as far as Democrats go. You know, it's not like these Bernie Sanders types. So I wanted to point that out, too. Uh-oh. Let me see. I don't know if I... Let me do the Electoral College, maybe the third hour, when we don't have a guest, so I can go through it. And you might, thank God. No, you're going to really want to know about this. Like, this is, first of all, this is my strength. Not the Electoral College per se. Every single word in the Constitution. You're in the right place at the right time. Every single word in the Declaration. You're in the right place at the right time. There's not a host that knows more about those documents, the history behind them, the men behind them, the Revolutionary War, the pre-Revolutionary War, technically, post-Revolutionary War. You're in the right place, and we're going to continue to share that information with you, as I have really throughout my career. But I want you to really understand the Electoral College, why it's so important, and why the Democrats are hell-bent on destroying it. So we'll save that for Hour 3, I think. That'll just whet your appetite. All right, Mark, come on. Seriously. Do things a little differently here, and people always come up to me, and they're very, very happy that we do. So Mondami's announcing his first city-owned grocery store. Yes, we're back at that in the Bronx today. In the Bronx today. Here we go. Cut four. Go.
13: It is going to be a 20,000 square foot location, and its ambition is perfectly placed at the peninsula, which will house 740 units of 100% affordable housing by the time that it's fully built. And as we heard from Jeannie,
4: you know, we call that public housing. That's never been tried before, has it, Rich? And they're just beautiful. And so the people who get it for free destroy it because they don't have any investments in the place. They just figure it's theirs. Mayor gave it to them, stole money from somebody else. So you're going to have free housing and free food. How long can that last? And the only way he's going to be able to do any of that is because of what, America? Capitalism. Who's going to build the housing? We're going to get bureaucrats out of the Department of Widgets? No, I don't think so. Capitalism makes socialism possible. Don't get me wrong. Socialism is anti-capitalism, and it is destructive of capitalism. But without the products, the technology, the materiel, the techniques, and on and on and all, created by commerce, the market system, capitalism, there could be no socialism. There's nothing to redistribute. And that's what they find out. When you smother successful people, you destroy the innovation, you destroy the motivation, you destroy capital investment and R&D and all the rest. What do you get? Cuba. Poverty. Poverty. And these aren't theories that I'm giving you. They're realities with real human beings. And then when people get hungry and they get angry, what do you get next?
14: martial law, a police state. You lose your civil liberties because you exist for the government. Let me ask you a question. I'm serious about this. He's opening these government stores, right? Has he asked the potential customers what they want? Has he? What do you want in your government stores? He could care less. It's going to be this, and that's it. And he knows there's enough private stores that will fill in the gaps. But 100% affordable housing, 740 units. How many people live in and around New York? I know they're fleeing by the bunch, but about 8 million, give or take, rich, something like that? So he's going to have 740 free housing units? How far is that going to go? It's so stupid. This guy's such a moron. Now we have actresses and actors at the premiere of the anti-capitalist film I Love Boosters. They were there last week, going on about how capitalism is the greatest evil on earth. Hat Tip Refinery 29 on X. Listen to this one. Cut 5. Go.
15: Thing that annoys you the most about capitalism.
16: Oh, my God.
14: Millionaire.
16: Where do I start?
17: The only people that really benefit are the top 0.003%.
18: Greed, it's very simple. It's just way too imbalanced. There's no way you need to have all that damn money if people out here and can't eat.
16: Capitalism is a system of evil that is oppressing all of us in a hamster race in which the majority of people cannot win.
17: How do you figure out?
14: How do we birth such stupid people? Seriously. Incredibly stupid. There they are in their gowns and their expensive suits and shoes. They have their hairdos, prim and proper, and they're coming out of hotels, $1,200 a night, or they're coming out of their apartments, $4, $5, $7 million, whatever it is, getting out of their expensive cars, and they're just trashing the system that provided them. Is there anything more useless than an actor and an actress? I'm just being honest. What do they create? Entertainment. Okay, but they don't create life and death stuff. They don't. I'm just saying. And so for them, it's like Mondale. They don't know how you even get a pencil. They don't know how you create anything. And you got to listen to this. This crap. How wonderful government is. If I had my way, they'd all have to spend 1 month. 1 month, that's all, in North Korea. See how that works out. I have a better idea. They so love it. 1 month in Gaza with their Hamas friends. Or in the part of Lebanon controlled by Hezbollah. Let's see if they even get out. Go ahead.
19: Capitalism work for everyone when you kind of need someone to be poor for someone to be rich. I don't know.
14: Actually, you don't need somebody to be poor for somebody to be rich. Actually, you don't. That's not how it works. You're an ignoramus in all languages. Go ahead.
20: You think that putting other people down is the only way that you can win?
14: What?
21: Okay, well, we're in late-stage capitalism, so if you don't love it, it's almost over.
22: The unfairness of the entire system.
20: The idea that we can't all win together, I hate that. That's what comes from this all, because we can. Why not?
16: Well, the currency is made up. Credit is made up. Debt is made up. Why do people have student debt?
23: Why are we all grinding? Why are we all working so hard to make money for who? Who is this for?
16: My rant is that capitalism is the greatest evil in the world. Like, the people that are like, oh, but like, don't you enjoy the nice things?
14: Don't they all sound like Valley Girls or something, Rick? Capitalism is in the final stages, said another genius. Socialism is so great. They want to go to the best restaurants. They want to be the first at the hottest plays. They want to get cool cars, the newest iPhone. This is sick. These people are nuts. I'll be right back.
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14: Yeah, it's a pleasure to have Dave McCormick on, Senator from Pennsylvania. How are you doing, my friend?
25: Hey, Mark. How are you?
14: Doing great. How's the wife?
25: Oh, she's, I can't keep up with her. She's running all over God's creations, but she's doing a great job, and I'm real proud of her. You know, I'm still known around town as Dina Powell's husband.
14: Well, I know the feeling. Not that I'm Dina Powell's husband, Julie Strauss's husband. You understand what I mean.
25: I sure do.
14: So, Senator, you and Fetterman are pretty close, aren't you? Quite friendly?
25: We are. You know, he campaigned against me, and I didn't know him at all. I didn't know what to expect. And we met for the first time during the campaign at the 5-year anniversary of the Tree of Life. And we both live in Pittsburgh. I live in Squirrel Hill, right around the corner from the Tree of Life. And we shared words. And then after the campaign, I went to see him, and we sat down and talked. And you know, I think this near-death experience, Mark, with almost losing his life with that stroke, he said, listen, I don't have any appetite for the nonsense. He said, let's look for ways to help Pennsylvania together. Where we disagree, we'll disagree thoughtfully and just move on. And he has become a good friend. I really trust him and like him. And he's been, as you know, an incredibly strong voice for America's strength in the world, a supporter of Israel, and you know, the strongest voice against anti-Semitism. And he and I have found a lot of common ground on those topics.
14: And you know, he gave me his number, and I don't talk to him all the time, but every now and then. And he's really quite down to earth, isn't he?
25: Oh yeah, no, he's just what he thinks he says. And, you know, he is unwilling to bend. He's unwilling to yield to the lunatics that are, you know, growing in influence in his party. And, you know, he is, he always says to me, he makes it clear. He said, I'm the senior senator from Pennsylvania. and he's just willing to speak out. And, you know, people ask me, what's he going to do? Is he going to be a Democrat or Republican? You know, I've never asked him. I know is that of the 50 states, I bet that we have one of the closest relationships. And even though we're from different parties and we disagree on a lot of things, we've found a good path forward.
14: So we have another pause with Iran. I suspect it's not going to last forever, but you never know. What do you make of all this?
25: Well, first, you know, I think people get lost in this, that you see the media and the rhetoric. We just have to start with what has occurred. Right. Number one, this is a regime that is the biggest sponsor state terror, killed more Americans than any other regime, was seeking a nuclear weapon, had said it wanted to kill the great Satan. After Midnight Hammer, what happened? They went back to rebuilding their ballistic missile program and they're restarting their nuclear program. And so this just couldn't stand. President Trump, in his term, Iran was going to have a ballistic missile capable of delivering a nuclear weapon into the United States. That is the reality. And they said they didn't have a ballistic missile that was capable. And then we saw them land a missile in Diego Garcia, 2,500 miles. So they were on that path. That's the first point. Second point, the campaign. We're in a new phase here. The first phase was, by any measure, wildly successful at destroying their missiles, their drones, their launchers, their manufacturing capability. You know, people are questioning the success of this. I was in the first Gulf War, which was said at the time, Mark, as you recall, this is the greatest, most successful war ever. That was 6 weeks. In those 6 weeks, we lost 90 aircraft. There were 200 Americans killed in action, including 7 of them that were from my unit. There were another 200 or 300 that were killed in training and in accidents, and there were another 300 or 400 that were severely wounded, and that was the most successful war. Well, this has been, by any measure, far more effective as a military campaign than that. But now we're at phase two, and we have to achieve the objectives, which is we've got to have the Iranians give up their enriched uranium, give up a path to a nuclear weapon, and the strait has to be open. And, you know, I think President Trump, in his heart, truly hopes that they hoped there was a peaceful path. I think we all know that we probably trust anything the Iranians would say, but I think he would wait for an off-ramp, and they have shown again and again duplicity, lying, an unwillingness to yield. And so, this, you know, unfortunately, we're going to have to go to another chapter of using our military capability to accomplish those objectives. But I think the bottom line is, and I think the president's clear on this, we cannot have another path to a nuclear weapon, and we're going to have to solve that one way or the other.
14: Pardon me. Helps if I turn the mic on. Why do you think the Democrats, almost to a man or woman, are so outspoken and in very nasty ways about what the president's trying to do here? I mean, it seems so commonsensical to me.
25: Well, I think a couple things. I mean, there's an enormous hypocrisy. Democrats have been saying for decades Iran can't have a nuclear weapon. Now confronted with the reality that they were on a path to a nuclear weapon and a leader who for the first time is willing to have the courage to go take that capability away, they're doing a couple things. They're first of all saying that the campaign's not been effective. Second, it's almost like they're wishing for the president and America to fail. And, on my worst day, Mark, I certainly was no fan of President Biden or President Obama. I disagree with many of the things, but I certainly never wished for America to fail. I never wished for the president to fail. That's un-American. It's unpatriotic. And so I think this Trump derangement syndrome is a real thing. And I think anything he does, they want it to fail. But in this case, this isn't like, a change in the tax code. This is existential. If we fail at this and Iran gets a nuclear weapon, then we know what they're going to do with it because they've told us. And that's why it's baffling to me, too. I also think it reflects it's not a fringe. I think the mainstream of the Democratic Party is anti-Israel and anti-Semitic. And, you can't be someone who's pro-Israel and survive in the Democratic Party today. And then, my friend John Fetterman is suffering the wrath of the lefties because of that.
14: I want to touch on that a little bit more when we return, Senator. And also, you've introduced the Unlock American Energy and Jobs Act. I want to get into that, too. We'll be right back with the great Pennsylvania Senator Dave McCormick.
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10: In Riverdale, the northbound side of the BW Parkway is slow from 450 to the Good Luck Road overpass. In Greenbelt, on the northbound side of the BW, slow from NASA Goddard to Powder Mill. On 95 southbound in Calverton, stop and go from the ICC to the Beltway. On the Beltway, inner loop in Cabin John, you'll find it slow between the Clara Barton Parkway and the

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7: We're the great Pennsylvania Senator, Dave McCormick. Dave McCormick, Iran and China. China didn't seem to be all that worked up about Iran, did they, or am I missing something?
8: Yeah, it's interesting. I was not sure what we'd see out of the summit either. I think this is one of those areas where, you know, posturing notwithstanding, we're very aligned. You know, the United States cannot tolerate Iran with a nuclear weapon. China doesn't want Iran with a nuclear weapon. The difference between the United States and China, however, is that the United States, under Trump's leadership, is energy dominant. We don't need the Strait of Hormuz, nor do we need Iran to be energy dominant. We have more energy than we use. China is highly dependent on Iran. So China wants the Strait open as well. So President Trump said, I don't need any help. My reading of that was, listen, he knows that China needs this as much, if not more, than we do in terms of opening up the strait, and that there's leverage there for us. And so I thought that was an interesting development. And, you know, listen, when you're dealing with President Trump, he's negotiating on a lot of different levels at the same time. But my sense of that was China's going to be helpful. And the reason being is it's in their interest to do so. And they're suffering all sorts of economic jeopardy because of what's happening in the Middle East right now.
7: And also their military, at least at the highest levels. I mean, he's kind of blown that out, hasn't he? They have to reconstitute it?
8: Yeah, he's taken up on a couple of different generations of military leadership. You know, listen, I think we, you know, this always happens in sports, too. This always happened to me on the wrestling mat. You'd walk out there and you see the best side of your adversary, the best side of your opponent, you know, in